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5: Police released the name of the suspected mass shooter, opened fire at Twin Falls, Idaho, at an In-N-Out Burger, killing 2 people. Fox's Max Gordon.
6: At least 3 died and 7 people were injured in the incident. Here's what police said about the shooter.
7: At this time, we can confirm that the suspect, 24-year-old Chad Williams, is deceased from a self-inflicted gunshot wound. Investigators are in review. Yesterday at 2:29 p.m., multiple 911 calls were received by the Twin Falls City Communication Center. Dispatchers could hear screaming and reports of gunshots in the background.
6: Meanwhile, the president of In-N-Out is reacting to the shooting. In a post on Facebook, Lindsay Snyder writes, "My heart is broken, my chest is heavy, my eyes burn from the tears I've shed." Snyder says an employee and customers were among the 3 who died.
5: The motive is still unclear. 7 people were hurt. A closely watched Democratic primary in Michigan, which might help determine the tone of the Democratic Party. Fox's Rich Edson in Detroit.
8: Progressive Abdul Al-Sayed has focused his campaign on abolishing ICE, Medicare for all, stricter regulations of data centers, and criticism of Israel and AIPAC spending to help elect Congresswoman Haley Stevens. Al-Sayed calling her the least capable candidate in the country. He also suggested she wants U.S. money in a foreign government. It's an apparent criticism of defensive aid to Israel. She responded that everyone in America understands Al-Sayed wants to blame all his problems on Jewish Americans and that she's been supportive of long-term peace between Palestinians and Israelis. She also maintains Al-Sayed's rhetoric, positions, and associations will cost Democrats a Senate seat.
5: The winner of the Democratic primary will face off against former Michigan Representative Mike Rogers, which could determine which party controls the Senate. A congressman from Ohio, Marcy Kaptur, hospitalized after a hit-and-run crash. I'm Roger Stern, and this is Fox News.
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13: 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This product is not intended to diagnose, treat, cure, or prevent any disease.
14: Hello again and welcome to Healthline. 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We've got a fascinating show lined up for you today. But first, a quick few questions. Number 1, is there a pill you can take that can actually help make you stronger? Number 2, let's say you could get stronger. Would the extra strength make your life better? Thirdly, think about this. Are you weaker today than you were, say, 20 years ago? Well, listen, if you answered yes to any of these questions, then stay tuned. Dr. Neil Levin is joining us today to discuss a miraculous compound with hundreds of clinical studies that just may unlock the key to helping you get stronger and healthier at any age. Now, Dr. Neil Levin is a chiropractor, a nutritionist, spokesperson, and a longtime advisor for Purity Products. Dr. Levin, welcome back to the show.
15: Oh, it's great to be here with you today. And we have a very exciting topic to cover today. Today, we're talking about strength and power and how to get it back, even if you're in your 50s, 60s, 70s, 80s. So if you want to feel better, if you want to feel stronger, this is some very important information we're going to cover today.
14: Yeah, this is an exciting topic. Talk to me about this important message today. What molecule are we talking about and how it's impacting the lives of people who follow the science?
15: Right. Well, we're talking about a new supplement. It's called Everstrong, and it features an exciting molecule called creatine. Now, a lot of our listeners may have heard of creatine. I know you've used creatine.
14: Right.
15: But for those that don't know about creatine, it's mainly used in the Olympic circles, professional athletes, bodybuilders, college, high school athletes, because it does something extraordinary. And what I'm about to tell you is proven by hundreds and hundreds of human studies. So here's what creatine does for us. It helps us to get stronger, more powerful. It helps put muscle mass on the body, and it helps protect us from losing muscle tissue as we get older. We know that's a big part of aging. Not only that, great for the brain, great for memory, and it helps promote bone strength as well. So an amazing molecule that everybody needs to know about.
14: It's an amazing story. Can you share some of the science and tell us why you're calling creatine one of the best kept secrets to healthy aging?
15: Sure. What we need to understand with creatine is that it's a natural molecule to the body. It's in every single cell, tissue, organ in your system, and its job in the body is to generate and maintain strength and power. That's its reason for being, to maintain strength and power. It's in every single cell in the body. 95% of it, however, is in your muscle tissue because that's where we tend to use it the most. It powers up the muscles. It's good for strong muscle contraction, and it's important to help maintain strength and muscle contractions when you're using them over and over again. For instance, if you're working out at the gym, if you're playing sports, golf, tennis, anything like that, it keeps your muscles powered up in their high energy state, so they're strong and ready for action. Now, here's the key. This is so important for those of us, say, in our 50s, 60s, 70s. You see, we had lots and lots of creatine when we were young. We had oodles of this stuff. It was coming out of our ears. We had lots of creatine. Our bodies made a lot of it. But as we get older, like everything else, we don't do that as well, so we have less creatine in our muscles. Now, the good news is that hundreds and hundreds of human studies show that when you supplement with creatine, it goes to work, it goes straight to your muscles, it's absorbed easily, it pumps up the creatine in your muscle tissue, and you get stronger, you get more powerful. Not only that, it helps support memory and brain health, and it helps support the strength of your bones.
14: You know, we were talking before the show, and you were talking about how Olympic athletes have been using creatine for years to enhance their strength and performance. Tell me more.
15: Well, this creatine is the premier sports nutrition supplement. There's no question about that. You've used it. Bodybuilders know about it. Athletes know about it. Creatine is the premier sports nutrient. So you know, back 20, 25 years ago, the Olympic athletes and their coaches, of course, they knew about it. They knew it made you bigger and stronger and faster. They knew it was natural to the body. It was supposed to be there. But they were a little bit afraid to supplement with it because they were afraid it might be considered cheating, that it might be considered too much of an edge. But back in 1998, the International Olympic Committee, they came out, they officially confirmed that, I'm quoting here, creatine can be used by athletes to enhance their performance. And now it's not just for athletes anymore,
14: right?
15: Because the studies are plainly showing that for adults, for people in their 50s, 60s, 70s, this stuff is amazing. And Purity has this incredible new formulation. We call it Everstrong because that's exactly what it does. It helps you get stronger and stay stronger with hundreds of human studies to help you. And it's the purest form of creatine money can buy. The stuff from Europe, this stuff is fantastic.
14: All right, so obviously this works with athletes, but you say creatine is going mainstream. There's a lot of studies are showing that folks in their 50s, 60s, 70s, and beyond, that creatine can be a cornerstone compound to help people stay strong, stay healthy, stay sharp, stay vital, right?
15: Oh, exactly. I mean, this is the ideal muscle-enhancing, strengthening, muscle-protecting nutrient for folks as we get older, 50-plusers like you and me. But let's go to a couple of studies on seniors just to show this. We'll do one on the guys and one on the gals, okay?
14: Right.
15: First on the guys. Love the title of this one. Creatine supplementation improves muscular performance in older men. Study done at several American universities. A group of men, get this, age 59 to 72. Hey, you know, we know that's not when people are known for getting stronger, right?
14: Right.
15: So this was just a one-week study. People need to understand that. That's how effective and rapidly this stuff works. It's just a one-week study. Get this. The guys on creatine, they put on 4 pounds of lean mass. That's muscle tissue for those that don't know that. It shows they built the muscles and they hydrated the muscles nicely. They increased the strength of their bench press. That's a chest press for people that don't know, by 7%. They increased the strength of the leg exercises they were doing by 15%. They could get in and out of a chair more times faster without using their arms. On top of that, they could generate more power on a stationary bike. This happened in 1 week. When I think wow. about that, yeah, it's really quite incredible.
14: All right, but what about the women out there? Did they get those kind of benefits too as well? Will it actually help women in their 50s, 60s, and 70s get stronger too?
15: Absolutely. Let's go straight to another study. Love the title on this one as well. Creatine supplementation improves muscular performance in older women, published in the European Journal of Applied Physiology. 30 women aged 58 to 71. Of course, they got either creatine or placebo. That's the way they do these things. Again, a one-week study. The women on creatine increased their bench press by almost 4 pounds. They increased their leg press by over 11 pounds, and they had better balance and agility. So 58 to 71 year old women, not only getting stronger, not only getting more powerful, getting faster with improved balance. Study after study shows that older folks that use creatine get amazing results. They get great results if they exercise. They get great results even if they don't exercise. They can lift more weight. They get faster. They get stronger. They get more powerful. Their muscles don't fatigue as fast. And get this. This is very important, especially for the ladies. You know that when women do resistance training, their bones get stronger as
14: right.
15: well, right?
14: Yeah.
15: You know, now, get this. When you resistance train with creatine, your bones tend to get stronger even faster. So an all-around win-win. EverStrong is going to help the seniors to feel better, feel stronger, more energized, more powerful, faster, and it helps protect your bones.
14: Talk more about how unique this exclusive EverStrong formula is from Purity Products. It even has a finished product clinically studied, which showed an increase in upper body strength and power. But tell me what's in it and why you like it so much. I mean, this is more than just creatine, right?
15: Oh, absolutely. I mean, EverStrong, this is a very comprehensive formula. I didn't want people to just feel stronger when they use creatine. You know, we're dealing with people in their 50s, 60s, 70s. I wanted people to feel more comfortable as well. So not only did I use the finest creatine money can buy, the stuff from Europe, the Pure Creatine, I also added something called coffee berry extract. And coffee berry extract, a powerful antioxidant, stronger than blueberries and strawberries, helping to protect the muscles, helping to protect the brain, because we know our antioxidant systems aren't as strong as they used to be in our 20s and 30s. But I also added some vitamin D, because vitamin D, incredibly good for the muscles as well as the immune system and the bones. So this is an all-around win-win. This is a wonderful product. When you try it, you're going to love it. You're going to feel the difference, and it's fast. A week or two, you're going to feel more powerful. Purity wants you to have a free bottle. I know later in the show you're going to give out that phone number.
14: Sure will. You know, we mentioned how great creatine works for women. Take a moment and share that story you told me before the show about the award-winning 70-year-old senior swimmer who uses EverStrong.
15: Right, right. Emma Karen, I'm looking at her picture right now. I printed it out for the show. 70 years old. This picture, she's got 6 medals around her neck. It's the 2015 National Senior Olympic Games. You know, she writes to us that she was getting a little tired during our workouts at age 70. Of course, she didn't have that same stamina, but she fortunately heard about our EverStrong formula. She started using it and almost right away was invigorated in her workouts and had more energy throughout the day. I'm quoting from her. She says, "I feel my investment in EverStrong was one of the best choices I ever made. It's always a morale booster when people think I'm 50. She looks fantastic.
14: Wow.
15: And I hear this stuff all the time. This isn't one of those vitamins, like a multivitamin. You take it, you don't really notice the difference. This is a substance that you can use to help get some of that youthful vim and vigor back, get some of that strength back. It's wonderful.
14: You know, Purity's given away a free bottle of EverStrong, but Purity Products didn't stop there. In fact, you insisted that they also give away a free bottle of their B12 energy melts, which are great for instant energy. Now, I know that you love this combination. Tell us about the incredible double free offer.
15: Yeah, you know, when I think about creatine, when I think about EverStrong, I think about muscular energy. I think about muscular power, but it's all about energy and feeling great, feeling energized. And the next thing I think about when I think about energy is B12. When you think about energy, think B12. And the problem is for 50-plusers like you and me, we're not absorbing the B12 as well as we used to in our 60s, 70s, 80s. So when you supplement with B12, you tend to bump back up those B12 levels. And that's what Purity's B12 12 energy melts are all about. They're fantastic. They melt in your mouth. They taste delicious. And you bump up those B12 levels. And that's great because B12 helps us make red blood cells, which carry oxygen to the tissues. Also, there's biotin in there for the hair, skin, and nails. So people love the B12 energy melts. 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
14: 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All right, so we were so busy at the top of the show. This EverStrong formula does so much for us. We haven't even touched on the incredible brain benefits. I mean, some of these studies you sent me are absolutely incredible. As you know, I'm very into nootropics. The anti-aging community has taken a keen interest in creatine, specifically the cognitive benefits of creatine.
15: Oh, absolutely. This is one of those areas where creatine really shines. You see, what we need to understand is that your brain, even though it's only 2% of your body's weight, it utilizes 20% of your body's energy. This is a very thirsty organ for energy. And just like your muscles soak up the creatine like a sponge, because this is a naturally occurring molecule in the body, it passes right through the blood-brain barrier. Your brain neurons soak it up like a sponge, and it increases your creatine phosphate reserves in your brain. So now, in your brain, you have more readily available resources to do what? To recharge those neuronal batteries to make more energy inside the brain. So basically, what do you notice? Well, your memory is supported. And scientists have done some amazing research here. They found that people that take creatine, it supports their memory. It actually helps the brain to utilize oxygen better. It supports memory in people that are sleep deprived. It's been shown to help people add numbers quicker and for longer periods of time without mental fatigue. Get this study. Just 5 days of 8 grams of creatine supported mental tasks in subjects that were getting rapid fire questions. Scientists were asking them math questions and science questions over and over and over, and they found the folks on creatine didn't fatigue as quickly mentally. So this is amazing stuff. It's like a turbo booster for your brain. It's like a supercharger for your muscles. It recharges all your cellular batteries, so all of your cells, tissues, and organs have more readily available energy.
14: All right, Doc, I love that EverStrong appeals to athletes and people who want to get more reps in the gym, maybe get some extra power in their workouts. But you're also saying there's a big push in the nutritional community to encourage people in their 40s, 50s, 60s, 70s, and even 80s to leverage the power of creatine to stay fit, strong, and healthy. In fact, you say creatine is going mainstream. You know, I shared the story with you before. My mom, who's in her late 70s now, she's taking creatine. She works out a couple of days a week, 3 days a week. She goes to Nautilus, does the free weights because she's got osteoporosis. She wants to maintain her muscle mass and she wants to make her bones stronger. And as you pointed out, creatine helps to do that. And then the other 3 days during the week, she'll go and she'll swim. Now, she's not trying to get big or strong or anything like that, but even at her age, creatine has benefits.
15: Oh, yeah. And what blows me away about that story, because you told me before, is that her medical doctor recommended the creatine for her. And that just goes to show how much more mainstream this is. It's called EverStrong, and it supports the muscles. It supports your power, your strength, your speed. If you're an athlete, you're certainly

0: muscle and improve the functional capacity of the elderly. They go on to talk about how it supports bone health as well, and then they finish with this: creatine supplementation without training in the elderly could potentially delay atrophy of muscle and improve endurance and strength. Hundreds and hundreds of human studies back up what we're talking about. You're going to love the benefits you get with this EverStrong formula.
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0: Oh, absolutely. Yeah.
1: I know it combines the creatine with the vitamin D, the coffee berry, the fruit XB boron. And for those who don't know, talk about how these work so well together. 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
0: Oh, absolutely. I mean, if you went out and bought the CreaPure creatine, that's the purest, finest creatine from Europe, if you bought that, and then you went out and bought a separate antioxidant formula and a separate joint formula and the vitamin D, yeah, that's going to cost you $80, $90, $100 a month. 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You're not spending $45, $50, because today it's free. Your job is to be one of the first 1,000 callers and take it seriously. 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We want to get it right out to you. We want you to try this out. We want you to be the judge for yourself. Don't take my word for it. Try it. Look in the mirror. Go to the gym. Lift some weights. Play. Do whatever you do. See if you don't feel better.
1: All right, let's talk about how you take this. You have these easy-to-swallow tablets, which are super easy to swallow. It also comes in a very refreshing cherry berry powder. So how do you like to take it? And can people just choose the tablets or the powder when they call in for the free bottle today?
0: Yeah, you can choose tablets or powder. I personally use both. You know, on my workout days or days I'm making a protein shake, on days I'm juicing, let's face it, juicing is becoming very big these days. So if you're doing something like that, the cherry berry powder is fantastic. You just take a scoop, dump it right into your juice, dump it into your protein shake, and that's a great way to take it. But if you don't do that stuff, I mean, the tablets are super convenient. They're small, they're coated, they're easy to swallow. It's wonderful stuff.
1: Now, I know you're chomping at the bit to tell us a little more about the study that Purity did on the EverStrong powder. They tested golfers, and
0: right,
1: Purity found out that not only were these golfers getting stronger and more explosive, but they were driving the golf ball, get this, 14 yards further. That's amazing.
0: I have such a big smile on my face right now. I'm remembering when the researchers came back and gave us this information. I mean, we were bouncing off the walls. This is so exciting. The researchers called this a seminal study in sports nutrition, and this is on our EverStrong formula, the product we're talking about right now, the EverStrong powder. So double-blind, placebo-controlled study, 30 golfers took the EverStrong powder for 1 month. No exercise, nothing different. Just took our EverStrong powder for 1 month. In 1 month, they were banging the golf ball 14 yards further. Not
1: wow,
0: only that, 6% more power on the bench press, more explosive. They could lift the weight faster.
1: Hold on. Guys spend hundreds of dollars on new clubs to drive the ball further.
0: So, I mean, you could spend $500 on a driver and
1: yeah,
0: pick up 5 yards, right? This is 14 yards. People shouldn't just ho-hum about this or yawn about this. This is amazing because, let's face it, this was a golf study, but more explosiveness, more speed, more power. This should help all sports. So if you're a tennis player, if you're a jogger, if you're any kind of an athlete, this has ramifications across the board. But again, these golfers, 1 month on this EverStrong powder we're talking about today, banging the golf ball 14 yards further. Can you imagine? You get your bottle of EverStrong, you don't tell your buddies, take it for a month, and you go out and you're banging the ball 14 yards past them. They don't know what hit them.
1: Wow. All right, we just got a few minutes left here. I want you to recap this amazing story today about creatine, what you like to call the molecule of strength. Who needs it? And what about this double free bottle offer today with the EverStrong plus the B12 Energy Melts?
0: You know what? My one concern with this show is that literally it sounds too good to be true, right?
1: Right.
0: Like when I tell folks about EverStrong,
1: right,
0: I'm afraid they're going to think I'm making this up. It's not possible, right? You know, I know how you feel because 6, 7, 8 years ago when I started to read about creatine, I

0: Almost couldn't believe it. I said to myself, if it's really this good with an excellent safety profile, how come everybody's not using it? But I started to use it and I noticed some incredible benefits. It's just phenomenal. And it's as simple as this. You're going to get on the EverStrong. You're going to try it. You're going to get stronger. You're going to get more powerful. You can look in the mirror and see the difference. There's hundreds and hundreds of human studies backing this up. These aren't studies with a hamster in a lab somewhere. We're talking human studies. I call this stuff muscle fertilizer. It's that great. And of course, we didn't just add the CreaPure creatine. We've discussed that. We added the Fruit XP. Remember that? Joint health. We added the coffee berry extract, that phenomenal antioxidant that's more potent than blueberries and strawberries for powerful antioxidant protection. I added the vitamin D because it's so important across the board, great for bone health, but also for seniors, vitamin D so important for muscles, especially as we get older, for strength and coordination. Just make sure you're one of the first 1,000 callers. That's the only catch on this whole show. Don't be caller number 1,500. You're not going to get it. Be one of the first 1,000 callers. 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You're just paying for the shipping. 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It never happens. People love this formula. You're going to tell your friends, relatives, loved ones. 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
1: Fascinating information as always. 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
0: Thanks so much for having me.
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2: 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This product is not intended to diagnose, treat, cure, or prevent any disease.
1: Hello and welcome to the show. I'm your host, Pat Campbell. We've got a fascinating program for you today. Our guest today says that there is a youth molecule in the human body, and he says this molecule of youth happens to be concentrated in our skin, hair, eyes, and joints. He says this substance not only dramatically influences our appearance,
6: In other words, how young or how healthy we look, but more importantly, our physical strength, our flexibility, and mobility. This is our ability to do things, lift things, get around, be physical. Today, we're going to learn more about this once mysterious substance and how new breakthroughs are allowing us to get it back and keep it as we get older. All right, Bill Sardi is here. Bill is an author. He's traveled around the world in search of information about hyaluronic acid, or HA as it's sometimes referred to. He's back from his recent trip to a small village in Japan where people maintain high levels of HA and are famous for their ability to defy the aging process. Bill, welcome to the program.
7: Great to be with you, Pat, and all your statements to introduce the show today are certainly not overstatements. After years of people using oral hyaluronic acid supplements, well, of course, we're going to give your audience a report today, an update, and an improvement, how things are going, as thousands of people have discovered how this supports, in particular, their joints, but also their skin and their eyes and, of course, their hair and so on. These are the areas where the body actually is highly concentrated in HA. But I want to tell all your listeners to please stay tuned because there's going to be an offer today from Purity Products, no strings attached. This is an offer from a reputable company that's been in business for years. Just for $5, there's no strings attached. You get to try a bottle of this wonderful new product and make your life simple, make your supplement regimen simple, and save a little money along the way.
6: Now, you say there's a youth molecule in the human body and that it holds the key the visible signs of aging. Now, you've written about this. You've traveled to Japan to do the research. So tell me about it. What exactly is this molecule you're talking about?
7: Pat, it's amazing that most people don't know this word, hyaluronic acid. And, of course, it's made. It's all over our body. It's in our skin. It's an all-natural molecule. We can get it orally, replace it in our body. But more so, we've learned that the little bit that we can get as a dietary supplement can trigger your body to make more. And of course, why do we need more? Well, when we're young, we're loaded with this stuff. When we're babies, we have what we call baby fat. It's really baby HA. It makes, as babies fall down and get cuts and scrapes, you notice they never really get any lifelong scars from that because they have lots of HA on board, hyaluronic acid. And to make this easy to understand for the audience, I think we can all appreciate that women have smoother skin and thicker hair and so on. All of that is because estrogen sends a signal to make more HA, and that's why the girls have more limber, flexible joints. They can get in a kind of a lotus posture kind of that men can't get into. They certainly have all of those advantages, and it's because the estrogen sends a signal to make more HA. Now, women have more HA to lose than men do, and you see the skin shriveling up, the joints and so on, as women age. But there's a way to get it back, and of course, Purity Products for years now has been talking about HA, and they have a new formula just for the joints, HA joint formula, and it's so important today because I think everyone's confused. An article in the New York Times says consumers are confused what to do to support their joints, so people are looking for alternatives. We need cushioning in between the joints, the bones in our joints. When a doctor looks at an X-ray, all he's doing is measuring the space between the two bones there in the knee. So it's about a quarter of an inch space. Without that cushioning, you've got bone rubbing on bone. That's what HA is. It's the jello or the cushioning agent in between our bones. We lose it either due to wear and tear or age, and so we start getting problems. The more that we find pain relief, the more pain relievers we use, the more we're going to use these joints, and then we're going to wear out more bone. And they've noticed this. People who chronically use pain relievers are going to have more bone wear. So what you need is the actual cushioning back there to lubricate the joint, and that's what HA does. That's what HA is. The doctors call it synovial fluid. They actually inject this into joints. Orthopedists do. Dermatologists inject it into the skin. Eye doctors use it as a lubricant during eye surgery. So it's nothing foreign to modern medicine, but it may be new to you as a listener there, and you have never heard about HA before. Well, You need to learn about it. It's a wonderful molecule. It's all natural, and you can get it as a dietary supplement. Purity Products was the first to introduce it. Now, it's a great big long molecule, Pat, that's 6 million Daltons in molecular weight. Think of 6 million paper clips put together. It's big. You can't absorb it, and Purity found a way to knock it down so that it's only about 1,500 to 3,000. That means that you can absorb this orally. We actually proved that in studies conducted at a laboratory right there in Florida, and we're going to tell you more about that, but we proved that it's orally absorbed. Most doctors are told that oral HA cannot be absorbed. That's true if it's the regular HA. It's got to be knocked down in molecular weight. And more important, it needs some other antioxidants to be added with it. We're going to talk about one here in just a moment. But Purity Products is introducing this all-new joint formula for people that are searching for alternatives for their joint health. And, of course, this isn't a drug. It's a dietary supplement meant to, of course, support healthy joint health as we think of it.
6: If you're just tuning in, we're talking with Bill Sardi about hyaluronic acid, or HA. Now, Bill, you said recently that the HA revolution is underway. More and more people are using it. Tell us why HA is such a breakthrough, and what exactly can it do for people?
7: I think the brick and the mortar analogy is probably the best for everybody to understand it. There are bricks in our body, the cells. There's mortar in between, and the mortar is the collagen. Now, within the collagen, not the collagen itself, vitamin C makes collagen, but within that collagen, there's a moisturizing agent that looks like Jell-O. Now, everyone knows you put some Jell-O in the refrigerator and the water separates out after a time. And that's what's happening in our body. We're losing the water-holding molecule, HA. The body is 72% water. And as we lose this, the connective tissue that connects all of our cells, that connects all of everything that we have, begins to lose its water. It separates out, and then we begin to lose the substance, the scaffolding, the support structure that holds our body together. And, of course, we begin to wrinkle. We shrivel up. We lose an inch in our height. We see the brain shrivels up in the eye and so on. All of these things occur with age. And, you know, Ponce de Leon was looking for a youth molecule, and he wanted to find it in, of course, the fountain of youth, the water. He was looking for a water fountain. The body needs water, but it has to hold it. And, of course, I want everyone to think of having something like a Jell-O type of a water balloon filled with Jell-O, or one filled with water. Which one do you want? You want the one filled with Jell-O because it's still firm but soft and cushiony. And that's the way our bodies are when we're young babies. Or even a pregnant woman is loaded with this, which is an example of the how the HA is made more so at certain times of our life. But as age goes on, we're going to lose it. We're going to see the wrinkles, the thinning hair. We're going to see our joints lose their flexibility. We're just telling people that after thousands of people have tried this, if you're taking glucosamine supplements, it took 13 years for doctors to adopt glucosamine sulfate. It's a regular dietary supplement now in drugstores, health food stores. People ask me, well, why hasn't my doctor told me about hyaluronic acid? Well, it took 13 years for glucosamine. It'll be on the front page of Time magazine. It's just going to take time. And it'll get there because patients are going to take this to their doctors and point it out, as they did glucosamine. The revolution starts with patients and people that have issues and want to have healthy joints and skin and hair and eyes and want to see some of these useful levels of HA restored in their body.
6: Now, Bill, you've written a great deal about the role of hyaluronic acid in the body's connective tissues. How does HA work in the joints and the connective tissues?
7: It's a natural cushioning agent. And, Pat, we're talking to you about between the bones. It also surrounds the nerves. There's a sciatic nerve. There's an ulnar nerve. There's a carpal tunnel nerve. All of these are going to need the special cushioning that HA can give them. There are people that tell us this stuff works. Here's Ernie writing to me, who actually teaches and plays golf in Dover, Delaware. He found this Purity joint formula, and we're telling you it worked miracles for him. Why? because Purity has not only taken EHA, but they've taken a brand new substance called Hydrox that's taken from olives. Now, Pat, you notice you can put a bowl of olives on your table and a year later come back, and except for a little bit of shrinkage due to just a loss of moisture, they're very stable. They're still there. They didn't shrivel up and waste away due to fungal contamination. So there's something very strong in olives. We've known it for a long time. Dr. Roberto Crea, an Italian researcher who's now here in this country, doing some research on hydroxytyrosol extracted from olives and found out that it does some of the same things that the molecules do that trigger, like estrogen does, the production of HA. So we began to think, why don't we combine this wonderful, strong antioxidant from olives into Purity's new HA joint formula? You know, we're getting results like we've never seen before. This is why Bill writes to us this year saying, I'm taking HA for my knees. It's done wonders for my joints. So we get these letters from people. They're unsolicited. You see, this is the kind of thing we hear. And, of course, they're astounded with this. They just can't believe it. Here's someone writing to me. This is Dr. Cal Lee saying, he looks like a man that's 30 years younger, and he says people can't even believe his level of fitness and youthful appearance. And he says, I tell you to tell him, it's just the HA formula. And, of course, he sent us pictures on the Internet how fit he looks for his age. And you're going to look a little younger, because when you were young, you had a lot of this. 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
8: Now, Bill, you visited this village in Japan, Yuzuri Hari, or as they call it, the Village of Long Life. Now, I understand that the people had unusually high HA levels in this village. What did you find when you met the people? Is it genetic? Is it dietary? What did you see?
7: Well, I went there again for the second time with translators, photographers, and it was easy to understand without studies, without even though the town doctor there, Dr. Komori, has identified hyaluronic acid as the very reason why these people in Yuzuri Hara exhibit such youthfulness. And by the way, they have a lady there in her 90s without any aging spots in her skin, perfect skin, no wrinkles whatsoever. People living into their 80s and 90s look a lot younger, and it all became clear when we were there. Now, they grow a lot of their own vegetables and foods right there near their homes, and they have a lot of fresh foods, and sometimes they have a little extra, so they come down to the vegetable market and bring their goods there to be sold. So we were there taking pictures and interviewing people when 83-year-old Mr. Ishii came driving in on his motorcycle to deliver his vegetables to the fruit market. Pat, where do we have in the United States 83-year-olds driving their motorcycle down to the vegetable market? We don't have it. We followed him to his home where he was up on a 30-foot ladder trimming a tree. He works in the fields about 4 to 6 hours a day. And he introduced this to his neighbor, who was 90 years old without a wrinkle on his face. Neither of them use reading glasses. And, of course, he works about 6 to 8 hours out in the fields every day. This was remarkable. I almost felt that I was in some sort of a place where the dinosaurs are still living or something. It was so remarkable. These people just exhibit a youthfulness, a flexibility in their joints, certainly a healthfulness that we just don't see everywhere else. In fact, it was so remarkable that the Emperor of Japan actually has visited this village. Pictures were taken there. You could see them all over the village there as they had posted them. So these are the kinds of reports that we hear.
8: Let me ask you a question here. You mentioned glucosamine, and there's another one out there that's pretty popular, MSM. How does this HA stack up against those other ones? The other ones, you have to take them for a while before you even see any results.
7: You do. And most of these are very positive dietary supplements. They certainly have lots of benefits. Glucosamine takes quite a while to kick in. MSM is a wonderful sulfur compound, and again, it's an anti-inflammatory, as are many things like fish oil. So these are all wonderful, but they're not dealing with the origin of the problem. The origin of the problem is the loss of cushioning in the joint, and if we can just replace this, if we can find a way to get that cushioning back, that's what we call youthfulness. That's what we had when we were young. Here's David writing to me from New York, 25 years, looking for something that would help support his lower back. And, of course, he said, I can't believe it now. He says, I can't thank you enough for this product. People have tried all the alternatives. They've searched everywhere else, Pat, and they haven't heard of hyaluronic acid.
8: Now, the reorder rates on HA sort of tell me that things are phenomenal. The product works. The study shows how. But what are the customers saying? What are they telling you, candidly? What are they saying to Bill Sardi?
7: If the horses come back to the trough, there must be good water there. It's amazing to me how people say, just keep sending this. It's wonderful. It changed my life. Here's Lorraine saying, I can't believe it, but I'm able to run. I love it. Run 5 miles a day. My skin, nails are great. Telling everybody about it. These are online. You can go see some of these comments. Purity Products has it online, where people just log in and tell you. These aren't edited in any way. Here's Brent writing, says, no one at Purity Product made an outlandish claim about HA joint formula, but 3 days after I started taking it, I noticed the difference. This stuff really worked. It's your own personal discovery. That's why Purity Product wants you to have this bottle. 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Like the people who've written in and said all these wonderful things. Here's Harold, 85th year, he says, I'm in. 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Here's Jasmine saying, my face looks moist and youthful, and I'm getting people asking me about it. What am I taking? 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
8: Bill, let's talk about some of the visible signs of aging and how this HA formula from Purity Products addresses these signs.
7: Well, certainly when we look in the mirror, when we see, well, let's say we're twin brothers, if we're looking, one of us ages faster than the other, how do we know that? And we're looking at our hair, we're looking at our skin, how smooth it is. You're losing HA. That's what your body's telling you. How do you get it back? Just think, there is a way. And Purity Products, taking all the risk out, all of the issues about you coming up with the dollars and everything, they just want you to try it because we're talking about replacing an all-natural molecule in your body. You can take this. Thousands have. And so they've pioneered the way. You need to be added to the list. If you're taking glucosamine, well, try HA. And you're going to find the kind of results that we're talking about here on the air. Losing HA and aging are equivalent to the same thing. How do you get it back? How do you get this wonderful youth molecule? There certainly is one. Ponce de Leon was right. The fountain of youth, the body is 72% water, but it needs to be held into a cushioning gel. No, this isn't going to cause water retention. No, it doesn't increase any kind of problems like that. It's all natural. You had a lot more of it when you were young. You just need to get a little bit of it back. I know the more, Pat, that I say good about this, people find it unbelievable.
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14: Start tomorrow. I'm Roger Stern, Fox News. President Trump says talks with Iran will begin tomorrow. The president briefing reporters on Air Force One after pausing attacks on Iran.
15: It was going to be a massive attack. It was going to be an attack that would have been by far the biggest attack since World War II, but they've asked us not to do it. They said, please don't do it, and other their neighbors said that too. And so we're just going to see whether or not we can make a deal for the denuclearization.
14: The president paused attacks before only to see peace negotiations fall apart. Israel has reportedly shared concerns with the White House about a proposed disarmament deal with Hamas, an Israeli official telling the Associated Press, Israel believes Hamas is focused on rebuilding its military rather than demilitarizing. Authorities say about 5,000 homes have been evacuated and about 600 homes, businesses, and other buildings have been destroyed by wildfires that remain uncontained today. Fox's Sarah Allegra in Spokane.
16: The Old Trail Fire, which is the damaged year, 3,461 acres burned against 0% containment. For the Autumn Lane Fire, just around 3,000 acres. That is another fire that is burning just to the northwest of us. That's at 0% containment. And to the east of this area, there's the Fairview Fire, 914 acres burn, containment 0%. We know 900 resources have been deployed throughout the area to mend these flames.
14: No deaths reported from the fires. Officials say at least one of them was sparked by lightning. Washington under a state of emergency. At least 14 people are dead in northwest Pakistan. Five of them reported to be police officers after a suicide bomber struck an anti-military rally. More than two dozen were hurt. 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
30: Chris Markowski is the watchdog of Wall Street.
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33: All right, buckle up. Ready to rock today here on the program. Going to make sense out of everything that's taken place out there, whether it be the Federal Reserve. We got to actually get the GDP reports. We got hedge funds blowing up left, right, all over the place. We got the Korean stock market collapsing. We got our stock market correcting. All sorts of stuff. Again, correct me if I'm wrong. I did mention a lot of this stuff on the program, did I not? Anyway, welcome to the show. And again, I have to remind everybody out there. Your portfolio is taking hits. You're taking massive hits at this point in time. You're concerned about what is taking place. Do not be afraid to give us a call. That means you. When I mean you, everyone. We do not say, okay, sorry, you know, you only got $200,000 in assets in your portfolio. We don't talk with people like you. We help everyone out. Yeah, even the you guys out there were that, you know, said I didn't know what I was talking about in regards to tech and the market. All you know, listen, okay? Let bygones be bygones. I'm here to help you. I told you things are going to get a little bit rocky and a little bit volatile, and I think that that's going to remain the case for a period of time. The thing is, people, is can your portfolio withstand it? Is your portfolio set up for, you know, with risk that's going to lead to ruin? I want to talk a little bit about Korea. The Korean stock market is down, what, 45% over the past, what, 40, 45 days? And you take a look at some of the numbers, you got almost 4% of the population in Korea that have had their accounts wiped out due to margin, levering up their portfolio. There is a Korean index based upon their entire market that is levered three times. That thing's down well over 80%. You've got over, there was some 700,000 investors completely wiped out. I hate seeing things like this. I do. But the same financial instruments of mass destruction, same exact ones. Why? What do we call it here? It wasn't ours. It was Ben Hunt's. I remember that. It's gain of function financial instruments. The same things are being utilized here in our markets as well. And we've warned you about these things. It's akin. I was actually asked about this past week, about when we started Markowski Investments and trying to rebuild accounts from the individuals that were ripped off by the boiler room operators out there, the Wolf on Wall Street types and the other ones that were out there, and how difficult it was for us because people were down 50, 60, 70%, sometimes more in their portfolio, and they wanted to make it back lickety split. And I'm trying to get across to them that you do understand what got you into this position. What got you into this terrible position? You want to continue to do the same things that you were doing that put you in this position to get you out? So you're deep in a hole right now and you want to keep digging? You don't understand, we got to make this money back. Really? It's going to take work, time, and effort, which you should have applied in the first place. But the reality of the situation is, yeah, that's water under the bridge, folks. You're going to have to move on. If we have a conversation with somebody that just got wrecked because their portfolio was levered up and they're down 50%. No. We're not going to continue to do the same things to get you back where you were. Do you understand that's what degenerate gamblers do? Is that what you are? You got to take a good, hard look at the mirror. And again, this is a difficult show for many people to listen to. This is a show just based in truth. I'm not here. My job is not here to make you feel better about the situation that you put yourself in, you put your finances in, you put your portfolio in. My job is to put you on the right track and get you out of that situation. And I'm here to tell you, you're down 50% in your portfolio because you wanted to juice up your returns by levering it up to all high hell. I'm not going to make you 100% to get your money back, lickety split. It's going to, again, take work, time, and effort. I'm worried. I'm worried about the status of investors. I continue to see a ton of volatility. Last week here on the program, we told you, we talked about how profitable the big Wall Street firms are, the trading desks are. Why are they profitable? They're profitable because the average American retail investor is doing dumb stuff with their money. They count on you to do dumb things with their money, and they take it. And they're perfectly legal in doing so. I mean, I call these various different financial instruments weapons of mass destruction, investments of mass destruction, gain of function investment. Call it what you will. No one is holding a gun to your head and making you buy these things. No one's doing that. No one's coercing you to do any of this stuff. But you continue to do it. At some point in time, people, you have to start building your portfolio properly. We told you inevitably what was going to happen to the bond market. It's interesting, and we're going to talk a little bit further about the Fed later on in the program. But when you had the market sell off on Wednesday at 3 o'clock, when, you know, Warsh was starting to speak, he said, you know what? I'm going to let the market operate like the market should operate. And I am all for that, quite frankly. Do I think, you know, we'll talk about this later again, the Fed should be doing more to tame inflation? Yeah, but you know what? I'm happy to see rates go up because it's natural. They don't belong down where they were. And I know you're going to get the collective freak out by the real estate industry, all this stuff. Oh my God, mortgage rates are going higher. Borrowing costs are going up. Maybe, just maybe, that will force people's hands to do smarter things. Oh yeah, is this going to crush we the people, the taxpayer? Sure. Sure. Our borrowing costs go up as a nation. We're getting close to $40 trillion in debt. We have to continue to borrow more money. So yeah, inflation, 65 months above the 2% target. 65 months. And I don't see it coming down anytime soon. GDP growth, 1.5%. You keep telling us, oh, this is a golden age. It's a golden age. Really? 1.5%. Again, I'm an old school Reagan Republican. Okay, what they're doing right now, this nothing to do with that at all. And let's just be honest here. You are what your record says you are. Bloody economic growth during the Obama administration was better than this. 1.5%. Yeah, you get all the various different cheerleaders from this administration going on programs claiming that we're going to have over 6% GDP growth this year. Right. Sure. Yeah. That's the ticket. It's like, yeah, it's a Tommy Flanagan character back there from Saturday Night Live. They continue to parade them on TV. Yeah, that's the ticket. We're in a golden age. And you're going to have 6% GDP growth this year. And wages are going to outpace inflation. Right, right, right. Yeah, and you got a lot of mind-numb robots. Okay, that sounds good. That sounds good. Right, sure. Whatever. Listen, I don't know. And I've said, I mean, it's perfectly clear. I don't know what the markets are going to do when they open up on Monday. I really don't. Nor do I care. Wednesday, when your markets tanked post 3 o'clock, I didn't see what the markets did until it was like 5:30. Wasn't paying attention. I don't have to pay attention. You shouldn't have to pay attention. It is a bit of a wake-up call. If these massive swings in the market that we have seen with quite a bit of regularity over the past couple of years, let's be honest, we have. If this is making you nervous, if this is screwing up, you know, what your ideas for the future are, you're doing something wrong. You haven't prepared properly. It's just the reality that's out there. And I was asked about this past week as well. And he's talking about, asked about all of the calamities that we at Markowski Investments have faced with our clients over the years. And, you know, I actually asked about it in terms of, you mean to tell me that your portfolios all went up during market sell-offs? No. No, they didn't. They shouldn't. However, coming out on the other side, if you're doing things properly, if you are dollar cost averaging, you own high quality companies, you come out the other side of storms, panics, bear markets stronger than you did going in. The old, you know, when people are freaking out and fearful, yeah, man, that's when you should be getting greedy. I think last week on the program, I gave you that. You know, stocks return to their rightful owners when things sell off and things get volatile. Why? Because, again, there is smart money and there's dumb money. Again, take a good, hard look at yourself. It's important. Which camp are you in? Which camp are you in? Oh, I know a lot of people who thought that they were smart money. Right, messages and whatnot. Yeah, you know what hedge fund I'm in right now? Yeah, you ever hear of Leopold Ashbrenner? Yeah, he's like 25 years old. He's so much smarter than you, Markowski. Yeah, $24 billion hedge fund the guy ran. Collapsed this past week. Seen this movie before. Yeah, they have to unwind the entire thing. The entire $24 billion hedge fund had to unwind the portfolio. Guy, again, he didn't earn 20. You're letting somebody 25 years old that's worked at a tech company, claims he knows all about AI, levers up entire positions, got destroyed. And again, I thought it would. You know, people mock me. Oh, you're old school. Yeah. You know, I was old school. I was old school in the 1990s, too. It was old school in the 1990s. Back then, whenever you don't know what you're talking about, Markowski. You don't know what you're talking about. Earnings don't matter anymore. Doesn't matter. It's a new paradigm. No, it's not. Gravity's gravity, my friends. Earnings are earnings. Leverage is leverage. What did I tell you? The old Charlie Munger quote from years ago. What loses people money? What loses men money? Women, or he said ladies, liquor, and leverage. Wake up. Don't be another statistic, another victim. Put your portfolio on the right path. It's financial preparation. It's not gambling. You want to gamble? Go to a bloody casino. You'll get a free cocktail for crying out loud. Wake up and be responsible. Started on traders out there. What do you do for them? I'm a trader. 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And I'll get back into that in a little bit. But I got to take a quick break. Right here, Watchdog on WallStreet.com. 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

0: president wrote on Truth Social, "We have just been asked by Iran and other Middle Eastern countries to hold off any attack."
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0: The president wrote on Truth Social, "We have just been asked by Iran and other Middle Eastern countries to hold off any attack."
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1: You don't have to take my word for it here on the program. You can do your homework on us and what we're about at Markowski Investments. You can go back and you can read my columns. You can go to our YouTube page, watch television appearances that I've made going all the way back to the lead up to the financial crisis, the calls that we've made there. And we suggest you do that. And one thing that's going to remain constant, okay, you're not going to hear us give any individual stock recommendations. You're not going to hear us saying that, hey, we know what's going to happen next. You should move your asset allocation to this or change that, like all the fools do on TV. We don't do that. We don't do that. It's an exercise in futility. And I pulled up a piece that I wrote in the lead up to the financial crisis in late 2007. It was entitled, Don't Feed the Bears. Don't Feed the Bears. And I was kind of cracking jokes. My daughter was a couple years old at the time, and she was a fearless kid, except for some reason she was did not like bears. Didn't like bears. And at the television once, there was like a show called Bear in the Big Blue House. She didn't like that. But anyway, neither here nor there. And in the lead up to the financial crisis, there was a lot of volatility that was taking place. Bear Stearns had a couple of big hedge funds that blew up. Again, I was on TV talking about this. Pay attention to this. This is not good. This is a bad sign. Expect more volatility. Make sure you don't have too much leverage in your portfolio. Make sure you own the highest quality in your portfolio. Because things are going to get rocky. And the lead up to the financial crisis was a tremendous amount of volatility in the markets. And it just, again, the futile of trying to time things. And again, I watch the various different talking heads on TV, so-called experts, various different firms out there. It was a funny one this past week. I think it was a lead equity analyst for RBC. 2 weeks ago, she was all in on tech. 2 weeks later, she's like, no, get out of tech. Really? This is what you're telling your clients at RBC? What, you give them whiplash for crying out loud? You know the old saying, stopwatch is accurate twice a day? That's what I think of when I see these fools. And sometimes they'll bring out, hey, this is so-and-so. He called it. He said the market was due for a sell-off in November. Hey, I bet you're feeling pretty good about that prediction right now. I can tell you what's going on and what I'm feeling in regards to the markets. But I also understand that I don't know what I don't know, and I do not predict the future in that way. And it's a true story. It's a true story of this had to be 2004, 2005. Some guy contacted us, wanted us to take over his firm. He wanted to sell. He wanted to get out. We met with the guy, and it's just to say he wasn't our cup of tea by any stretch of imagination. And he was actually bragging. He was actually bragging about how he was putting together a mutual fund before the 1987 stock market crash. He had it done all the paperwork done. He had the money in the fund the late summer, but he was waiting for all of the paperwork to get done. And it was taking a lot of time and he couldn't invest the money. It was sitting in cash. And then that stock market crash happened. And then you get the financial media. Oh, let's see who was right out there. They find this guy that had his entire mutual fund in 100% cash. And he went with it like he was some sort of guru. He didn't tell anybody, hey, I couldn't invest the money. It's like, yeah, I'm the smartest guy out there. I knew that the stock market was going to crash in October 1987. I was 100% cash. Listen, if your portfolio relies in the slightest ways on any of this type of thinking, this mad money nonsense, illusions from broker, illusions of grandeur, hedge fund gurus out there. If I hear the word investment guru, I'm going to throw up. Don't do it. And again, there's going to be a lot of pain based upon all of the leverage that is baked into the market, all of the margin that is out there. Again, we're not Korea. We have a much bigger market, and it is a lot more liquid than Korea. But right now, you got a lot of investors that are hanging on by a thread, having to make margin calls. Then what? Yeah, then you'll get another nice market sell-off. Maybe, maybe not. Would it be nice? Would it be nice to have a portfolio where it doesn't matter? Doesn't matter. Wouldn't it be nice to get to a point in time where you see a 1,000-point sell-off, you're like, no big deal. That's what you need to do. That's how you have to set things up. Not worried about the here and now, but worried about 5, 10, 15, 20 years down the road. Have to take a break. Again, our personal CFO program. Become a part of our family at Markowski Investments. 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

0: 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You're listening to The Watchdog on Wall Street with Chris Markowski.
1: One more thing while we're on this topic. I got to move on to affinity fraud. I got to move on to annuity fraud because the scams are, they're back. They're back again. Pay close attention. Okay. Forecasting the market is a vicious cycle. Vicious cycle. It ends up becoming an addiction. And like all addictions, it becomes a downward spiral. Chasing markets, chasing trends. It's, again, you're no different than a casino gambler. You might think that you're different, but you're not. Eventually, you're going to leave your money at the casino. Eventually, I don't care how long it takes. You might be momentarily right. You don't have to be a mathematical genius to figure out. You keep sitting at the blackjack table. You keep pulling that slot lever, okay? Broke, busted, and disgusted. You cannot tell me otherwise. There's a great line by the late, great Jonathan Clements, who's a great personal finance writer for the Wall Street Journal years and years and years ago. He said, stocks will make fantastic investments over the next 30 years if only we could just get through tomorrow. We take the market's decline and we extrapolate it into the future. We fret feverishly over losses, even though, again, you take a look at the markets over time. Our confidence ebbs away. We grow risk averse. Again, doing the wrong things at the wrong time. 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I've got issues with our economy. I've got issues with what's going on, but that still remains the case. Now, stocks, because of their unpredictability, because of their volatility, they provide a higher level return than other asset classes. 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

0: taking Wall Street's liars, crooks, and cheats out behind the woodshed. 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
1: Welcome back, everybody. It is The Watchdog on Wall Street show. For years and years and years, one of the tricks that investment con artists use, and from all walks, I don't care if it's the gold and silver salespeople, annuity salespeople, they're out there here, there, and everywhere. Something we've talked about for decades is affinity fraud. Affinity fraud, it's kind of in a nutshell, is this. Since I'm like you, since I'm a part of your group, since I come from the same race, I may look like you, I may believe like you, we go to the same church, we go to the same synagogue, we're members of the same prayer group, you can believe in me and trust what I have to say. I wish I kept statistics on this stuff, but I don't gamble, I don't like to bet, but I was betting on this. I bet that most of the scams that we have been dealing with over the past 10 years are people that were ripped off in some sort of church group, some sort of like this affinity group. Again and again and again. And this has been one of the top investment frauds that they've been talking about, the regulators have been talking about for years and years and years. And oftentimes, and I'm going to be honest, this has a lot to do with a lot of the annuity salespeople out there. A lot of the annuity salespeople out there, and I'm sorry, they're back. They're back all over radio again. They were really, really busy back in the basically 2005, 2006. Started seeing a lot of commercials on the air, not to mention guys starting their own radio show. And at that time, they were selling these equity indexed annuities, all of these super high commission products that were out there, getting senior citizens to part with their money. Now, again, one of the problems with annuities and annuity contracts is once you sign your name on the dotted line, there's not much we can do to get you out of the situation that you got yourself in. And that's just the reality. I love the movie Groundhog Day, and there's a character in the movie Groundhog Day, Ned Ryerson. Needle Nose Ned Ryerson. Every day, Phil Connors is on his way. He's walking there to the thing. And then there's Ned Ryerson. Phil Connors, do you have life insurance, Phil? Because if you do, I bet you could use more. Who couldn't? Oh, but I got a feeling you don't have any. Am I right? Am I right? Yeah. I see this all the time. See this all the time. I see annuities being sold improperly. I hear the commercials on air. Oh, you're going to get a guaranteed bonus in this thing. You can't take your money out. You don't have access to it. You ever ask the annuity salesperson what type of commission they're getting when they sell you that thing? Plus, they don't even have to deal with you ever again. It's set it and forget it. And they come out of the woodwork when markets get volatile. They do. Because they promise, oh, yeah, you're not going to lose anything. Yeah, what type of return are you going to get? What type of return? Can you actually have access to your money? You ever ask, how is this possible? How are you promising me all of these things? How does that work in the real world? It doesn't. It doesn't. And the interesting thing is that once you ask the credentials of these insurance salespeople, these annuity salespeople, once you ask the credentials, how long have you been in the business? Do you actually even know how these things operate? Do you have any sort of financial planning license? Do you have a license from the Securities and Exchange Commission? No, I didn't think so. I had none of those things. They're there to sell you a product. They're to sell you a product. And I'm going to be fair. I'm try to be. I mean, fair. Again, there's no excuse for being ignorant in today's day and age. Many of them don't know. Many of them don't know. I can't tell you how many conversations I've had with these guys that are doing this, and I had to break down. I said, you know what you're doing for a living is a bit of a scam. You're ripping people off here. You're promising things that are ridiculous. And they get, firstly, obviously, they get upset, they get angry, and I have to break it down to them. Some don't listen, some do. You have to be very careful with these things. Again, certain annuities are fine. They're fine, and they can be useful in certain people's financial preparation, things that they need to do. It's not for everyone. The overwhelming majority of these things, I'm sorry, are sold improperly. Sold improperly. Overwhelming majority of these things have ridiculous commissions that are packed in that you don't even see. Again, okay, avoid Ned Ryerson. Be very, very careful. Oh, is that nice young man that came up to me from my prayer group and now he wants to sell me an insurance project. First, again, red flag, siren goes off as soon as you start hearing anything like this. Not the time or place, quite frankly. And do your homework, people. Now, most senior citizens, they're being victimized by this all the time. You have a phone, okay? Google the guy that you're working with. Do a little homework. If you need any help, reach out. That's what we're here for. 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
5: Talks start tomorrow. I'm Roger Stern, Fox News. President Trump says talks with Iran will start tomorrow. The president briefing reporters on Air Force One after pausing the U.S. attacks on Iran.
6: It was going to be a massive attack. It was going to be an attack that would have been by far the biggest attack since World War II. But they've asked us not to do it. They said, please don't do it. And other their neighbors said that, too. And so we're just going to see whether or not we can make a deal for the denuclearization.
5: The president has paused attacks before, only to see peace negotiations fall apart. Israel has reportedly shared security concerns with the White House about a proposed disarmament deal with Hamas. An Israeli official told the Associated Press, Israel believes Hamas is focusing on rebuilding its military rather than demilitarizing. Authorities say about 60,000 people have been evacuated and about 600 homes, businesses, and other buildings have been destroyed by wildfires that remained uncontained today in eastern Washington state. Fox's Sarah Legren, Spokane.
7: the Old Trail Fire, which is the damaged year. 3,461 acres burned against 0% containment. For the Autumn Lane Fire, just around 3,000 acres. That is another fire that is burning just to the northwest of us. That's at 0% containment. And to the east of this area, there's the Fairview Fire. 914 acres burned, containment 0%. We know 900 resources have been deployed throughout the area to mend these flames.
5: No deaths reported yet. Officials say at least one of the fires was sparked by lightning. Washington is under a state of emergency. At least 14 people are dead in northwest Pakistan. Five of them reported to be police officers after a suicide bomb struck an anti-military rally. More than 24 people were hurt. 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

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Later on will be the great Wayne Allen Root from Vegas. Bill Cunningham, the great American, with you and all great Americans, every Sunday night.

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0: 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We'll be right back. Don't go away. 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
1: The U.S.-Iran conflict continues. We'll have the latest updates at 6:30, and reports show back-to-school spending will be expensive this year. 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
3: News. I'm Sue Guzman. President Trump says Gulf leaders persuaded him to call off a planned major attack against Iran this weekend and instead to resume talks. He told reporters aboard Air Force One that the talks will resume Monday.

0: Coast to Coast. We'll be right back. Don't go away. 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
1: The U.S.-Iran conflict continues. 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
3: News. I'm Ted Lindner. President Trump telling reporters on Air Force One Sunday that negotiations with Iran will begin Monday. He said that he paused attacks on Iran as a gesture to other nations.
4: Now what we're doing is we're talking to them in the form of a negotiation. It begins tomorrow afternoon, and we'll see if it's true. I'd love to do that. Save a lot of lives.
3: The U.S. has paused attacks on Iran before only to see negotiations fall apart. Monday's Powerball jackpot has risen to at least $748 million after no one hit the big prize Saturday. That makes it the largest jackpot so far this year. If you go for a single cash payout, you'd get $325 million from the drawing tonight. The largest Powerball payout was just over $2 billion from a ticket bought in 2022 in California. And police in Twin Falls, Idaho, say the gunman who shot and killed two people and injured seven in a restaurant took his own life. They identified him as 24-year-old Chad Williams. America's listening.

0: Coast to Coast. We'll be right back. Don't go away. 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
1: The U.S.-Iran conflict continues. We'll have the latest updates at 6:30, and reports show back-to-school spending will be expensive this year. We've got money-saving tips at 7:40.
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2: 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Julie DeHarty has traffic, and Brad Barton has weather on the fives.
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3: News. I'm Sue Guzman. More than 600 structures destroyed as wildfires explode near Spokane, Washington. Governor Bob Ferguson says he spoke with President Trump, who's offering assistance.
4: He's spoken pretty clear fashion about how dire the situation is. He understands that. He knew that going into the call. He expressed his support for what the people are going through out here. And I deeply appreciate him taking time from his obviously busy schedule to hear about what's happening.
3: President Trump says talks will resume with Iran today and the five-month-long conflict. Senator Bill Hackerty says he's optimistic the U.S. and Iran can reach a lasting deal.
5: I'd like to see this done sooner than later. I think the rest of America would, too, because I think everything turns around here in the polls, et cetera, once America, again, is on top and a winner.
3: Strikes were called off this weekend. 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

0: Coast to Coast. We'll be right back. Don't go away. 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
1: The U.S.-Iran conflict continues. We'll have the latest updates at 6:30, and reports show back-to-school spending will be expensive this year. 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
3: News. I'm Ted Linder. Many Americans expressing skepticism of AI data centers popping up across the country and their potential negative effect on communities. EPA Administrator Lee Zeldin on Fox's The Big Weekend Show reacting to President Trump's new pledge to help protect Americans as AI data centers are built across the nation.
4: This ratepayer protection pledge is President Trump's leadership in ensuring that the parties involved in getting these data centers built structure the deal in a way where the people who live in that community, if they're going to see any movement in their bill, they're going to see it to go down, not up.
3: Some critics continue to question whether the cost of being the AI capital of the world is worth it for everyday Americans. And tonight's Powerball jackpot up to at least $748 million after no one hit the big prize Saturday. That makes it the largest jackpot so far this year. If you go for a single cash payout, you'd get $325 million from tonight's drawing. Good luck. 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

0: Cyril and I, and Dr. Wecht, my co-author, was not only a world-renowned forensic pathologist, and I think a genius in the field, but he was also a lawyer. I used to kid him about being an underachiever. We went through the records over and over again.
1: Hold on for a second, Charlie. We're going to hit a little break. We'll come back and let me ask you that question again when we come right back. We're talking with Charlie Bosworth Jr. about the case of JonBenet Ramsey. She would have been 36 years old this week. My God. Here's our first emerging artist, The Illusion Vox from Page, Arizona. Out in the Wildlife is the name of the song.
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0: Coast to Coast. We'll be right back. Don't go away. 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
1: The U.S.-Iran conflict continues. We'll have the latest updates at 6:30, and reports show back-to-school spending will be expensive this year. We've got money-saving tips at 7:40.
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2: I'm Sybil Summers. Julie DeHarty has traffic, and Brad Barton has weather on the fives.
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3: Fox News, I'm Sue Guzman. Oil prices plummeting as President Trump announces a pause in attacks against Iran. He told reporters Sunday the talks will resume today.
4: Now, what we're doing is we're talking to them in the form of a negotiation. It begins tomorrow afternoon, and we'll see if it's true. I'd love to do that, save a lot of lives.
3: The U.S. has paused attacks on Iran before, only to see negotiations fall apart. 60,000 people evacuated because of wildfires in Spokane, Washington. Dave Upthegrove, Washington Commissioner of Public Lands, telling us.
5: This is one of 15 major fires burning throughout the state of Washington right now. More than 250,000 acres are on fire in this state. This is an extraordinary wildfire season in the Pacific Northwest. It's not a normal season.
3: Hundreds of homes, businesses, and other structures destroyed. 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
8: Across the country right now, at this very moment, there are probably arguments taking place about who's doing more of the housework, the homework, the shuttling of kids from this activity to that. It's true. By and large, women do more of this than men. But doesn't have to be that way. And if you and your spouse can level that playing field, it's going to make both of you and your kids happier. Psychologist Yelena Ketchmanovich says this might be how you get there. As hard as it might be at first, try to think of your partner like a teammate, not an adversary. Learn how to do some of the chores your partner does to get a better understanding of how much effort something takes. And finally, take the time to acknowledge what the other person is doing, and every now and then, even express your appreciation. That'll go a long way. I'm Dr. Sanjay Gupta, helping you live a better life.
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10: Talking, not bombing. I'm Dave Anthony, Fox News. That's what President Trump prefers now, with Iran holding off on a new wave of military strikes, telling reporters on Air Force One.
11: We had an attack that would be the biggest attack since World War II, and it would have been disasters.
12: President Trump calling off planned strikes against Iran this weekend as he says a deal is close. According to the president, talks will resume today aimed at finalizing an agreement on the Strait of Hormuz. Trump says he was asked by Qatar, the UAE, and Saudi Arabia to hold off, and diplomatic efforts are playing out.
10: That's Fox's Trey Yingston, Tel Aviv.
12: International focus does remain on the Strait of Hormuz, where an explosion was heard this morning by a tanker. According to maritime tracking groups, reports indicate that a new deal could see the strait open for 60 days without fees.
10: Now, the new pause and new talks have oil prices dropping about 5% this morning. WTI back just below $80 a barrel, but Chevron CEO Mike Wirth tells Fox Sunday Morning Futures that shipping issues related to the conflict have put a real strain on oil supplies.
13: How quickly that comes back will be one of the things that determines when markets actually get back to some sort of a new equilibrium.
10: At the gas pump, no change today. AAA's national average for regular still $4.09 per gallon. That's 2 cents less than last Monday, well over a dollar higher, though, than before the Iran conflict. Acting Attorney General Todd Blanche's nomination may not be in limbo anymore ahead of tomorrow's committee vote. Last night, Blanche formally rescinded the controversial $1.8 billion anti-weaponization fund that was part of the Trump IRS tax settlement. Democrats have been critical of the fund for people claiming to be political targets of the Biden Justice Department. Some Republicans have as well. And two GOP senators, John Cornyn and Tom Tillis, who've had a falling out with President Trump, have demanded the fund be dissolved, or else they would vote against Blanche's nomination to be Attorney General, potentially blocking Blanche from being confirmed. 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
18: The start of another news week. It's 5:03 at DFW's Morning News. Thanks for starting it with us. It's the 3rd of August. You made it to one of the hottest months of the year, and it's expected to live up to its name. Sunny and hot today. We'll have more on the forecast coming up. Triple digits in your forecast. Surprise, surprise. Plus, it's back to school for a lot of us. Maybe not today, but over the next couple days and weeks. Clayton and Sybil with Dan Wilson till 9. We'll have Brad Barton with your forecast. Monty Cook's in the newsroom. Julie DeHarty's on the roads, and we'll have sports beginning next hour. Let's begin with our top local stories.
19: Private First Class Isabella Gonzalez was laid to rest over the weekend, and Lori Waffenschmidt has more.
20: Killed in action on July 17th, Isabella Gonzalez was remembered during a memorial service Saturday at Prestonwood Baptist Church. Gonzalez's uncle, Alfredo Munoz, urged mourners to embrace life as his niece had.
21: Be like Isabella. Do something in life worth living for. Know that the moment you take your final breath, you left behind the world a better place when you entered it.
20: Raised in Carrollton, Gonzalez had just graduated from Hebron High School in 2025. She was laid to rest Sunday at Dallas-Fort Worth National Cemetery. Lori Waffenschmidt, KLIF News.
18: And around 5:40, we'll have an in-depth report on that funeral service yesterday. A lot of emotions there at DFW National Cemetery and, of course, in Plano at Prestonwood Baptist. Meanwhile, former Fort Worth mayor and longtime Congresswoman Kay Granger has died at the age of 83 years old. Christian Powers is in the newsroom and has a look back at her record-breaking career.
22: Granger broke multiple barriers during her career, becoming the first woman elected mayor of Fort Worth, the first Republican woman from Texas elected to the U.S. House, and the first Republican woman to chair the House Appropriations Committee. She represented North Texas in Congress from 1997 until her retirement in early 2025. House Speaker Mike Johnson, Fort Worth Mayor Matty Parker, and Senator Ted Cruz all issued statements honoring Granger's legacy. Christian Powers, KLIF News.
18: Kay Granger, dead at the age of 83. Christian, thanks. 5:06 at DFW's Morning News. Let's get out to the roads and check traffic on a Monday. Here's Julie DeHarty.
23: In Dallas, northbound on I-35E, the off-ramp to eastbound 635. An accident here is partially blocking that ramp up. Eastbound I-30 from 635 over to Bass Pro. No delays at the moment. That'll take you about 5 minutes. East Loop 820 northbound between Meadowbrook and Craig. That is closed because of construction. And southbound on 121 between 360 and 183. That is a 5-minute trip. With KLIF, right now traffic on the fives, I'm Lee Reisner.
18: Lee Reisen, thank God. I had no idea that he was doing our traffic today. That is amazing. Lee, thanks. We'll check back in throughout the day today. It's 5:06 at DFW's Morning News. It's 77 degrees in Dallas and 76 in Fort Worth. I'm sorry, but me and Lee go way back, and I had no idea. I was like, that's not Julie. But whose voice is that? That sounds somewhat familiar. That was Lee Reisa. Used to work here at KLIF and WBAP for a long time.
19: Yeah, I think I remember him.
18: Good stuff. All right, 5:07, Sybil, let's get back in today's top stories.
19: So as of Saturday, Texas schools are now required to follow new heat safety rules for football and marching band practices. The UIL ordered schools to use the wet bulb globe temperature instead of the heat index to determine whether it's safe to practice. So the new method measures how much heat stress a person's body is experiencing outside in the sun, whereas the heat index measures temperature and humidity in the shade.
18: Yeah, and today's going to be real hot, too. A high near 100. Tomorrow's high, closer to it, about 102. Then Wednesday, 101. Thursday's high, 100. But it's going to feel like 108. So that heat rule, very timely right now, huh? Mm-hmm. Could save some lives for sure. Meanwhile, the suspect arrested after an April drowning at Lake Ray Hubbard under indictment now on tampering charges. We've talked about this story for several weeks. Officials say that Daniel Irving drowned at the lake while swimming and fishing with Lucas Roper and a 16-year-old juvenile. Police say that Roper tried to cover up the accident because he didn't want to get in trouble. Roper reportedly told investigators that he and the juvenile hid Irving's clothes, deleted messages from Irving's phone, and tossed his phone out a car window as they ran away from the scene. A Dallas County jury has indicted Roper on charges of tampering with physical evidence.
19: And a new lawsuit filed in federal court is attempting to stop the state of Texas's recent ban on most THC products. Here's more from our media partners at WFAA's Teresa Woodard.
0: As it stands right now, the ban targets most hemp-derived THC products like Delta 8, Delta 10, and THCP. A Texas Supreme Court ruling cleared the way for the state to classify those as Schedule 1 controlled substances. The new lawsuit filed by a manufacturer, retailer, and a consumer argues the state Supreme Court ruling conflicts with the 2018 federal farm bill that legalized hemp. The plaintiffs want a federal court to block enforcement of the ban and to remove the products from the controlled substances list.
18: That's Teresa Woodard with WFAA-TV. I talked to a shop owner over the weekend who told me he's not in a position to take those products down. I was like, what? And I was like, yeah, I spent too much money on them. I can't take them down. Yeah, I can take the risk of them coming in and slapping me on the wrist because I spent too much money on this product. I have to get my money back.
19: Yeah.
18: So I was like, are you going to take it down? I can't.
19: Right. Is it already in effect? I thought there was like a grace period where they have time to get it off the shelves.
18: Well, it went into effect the 31st. Now, how long will it be before people go in there and start cracking down? Like, you know, TABC people or whoever it is.
19: Right.
18: State people. I don't know.
19: Okay.
18: And a lot of these businesses don't know either, but a lot of them say, I got to make my money on this.
19: Yeah.
18: So a lot of them have slashed the prices, but then a lot of them aren't slashing them too far because this thing may get reversed.
19: Mm-hmm.
18: It's the Wild West, isn't it? Been talking about it for years when it comes to that and other issues, but the THC thing for sure. All right. The State Fair of Texas being recognized by Yelp as one of the top 10 state fairs for food festivals. Known for its iconic Fletcher's original corny dog and Fritos, the fair offers a variety of creative and indulgent treats like fried Coke. They also have deep fried butter, as we know. The State Fair of Texas begins Friday, September 25th. I'd put it in the top two or top one.
19: Ooh, definitely top
18: foods.
19: One. Yeah.
18: What else beats it, huh?
19: I can't imagine.
18: Can't think of it. Yeah. Corn dogs, 5:10 at DFW's Morning News, and we're headed for 5:15. At that time, we'll have traffic and weather. Then we'll jump into trending topics. Tony Romo punished by CBS. We'll get into that and more trending on 570 KLIF.
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26: What are the chances you are listening to this while drinking a nice hot cup of coffee? If so, don't let me stop you. For years, we've been reporting on the health benefits of coffee, and that's not going to stop today. A new study, this one out of Harvard School of Public Health, found that coffee and tea could help lower your risk of developing dementia. People who enjoyed 1 to 3 caffeinated cups a day saw the biggest impact. In addition to the caffeine, coffee contains hundreds of bioactive compounds that can influence inflammation, glucose metabolism, vascular function, and oxidative stress. It's also possible coffee drinkers might be doing other things that keep them healthy. Eating a more balanced diet, getting plenty of exercise, sleep, not smoking, or drinking too much alcohol. And finally, staying socially active. I'm Dr. Sanjay Gupta, helping you live a better life.
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3: It's a Monday morning and we're checking traffic. Here's Lee Riza.
4: In Denton, southbound I-35 at West Oak Street, an accident here is blocking the right lane. So far, just a minor delay of about 2 minutes. In Dallas, northbound on I-35 at 635, an accident is blocking the right lane and also has that off-ramp to 635 blocked as well. Eastbound on 635 from 75 Central to I-30, no delays at the moment. That'll take you just about 10 minutes. With KLIF right now, traffic on the fives, I'm Lee Riza.
5: Taking a look at your 570 KLIF forecast. Today, sunny and hot with highs reaching 100. Then tonight, fair and warm overnight, lows in the upper 70s. Tomorrow, more sunshine, more heat, highs around 102. And much of the same for the rest of the week. Sunny, hot, humid. Right now, waking up to 74 in Dallas, 79 in Fort Worth.
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3: Run down what's trending on what should be another hot one. Welcome to August. It's the third of Clayton and Sybil with you till 9 o'clock this morning. Plenty of news and info for you. We'll have some fun along the way. Dan Wilson's leading the way till nine. Monty Cook's in the newsroom. We'll check in with Brad Barton. He'll tell you exactly how hot it's going to get. He'll be with us right after 5:30. In the next hour, in fact, 1 hour from now, we'll have more training camp reports as Cowboys training camp rolls on. First weekend in the books. Our sister station, The Ticket, has a report for you at 6:17 and then again at 6:47. They've got consistent sports reports all the way up until 9, then it's Kilmeade from 9 until noon. That's what's happening on your Monday. Sybil, let's find out what's going on nationwide.
5: And for that, we'll go to Fox's CJ Papa, who has today's Daily Snapshot.
7: It's August 3rd, and this is your Fox Daily Snapshot. Today is Watermelon Day. The idea is simple. Celebrate the tasty and delicious fruit, which is 92% water, plus it can keep you hydrated. Also on this day, 1958, the U.S. nuclear submarine Nautilus completes the first undersea voyage under the North Pole. It travels nearly 1,000 miles to reach the top of the world. Remember this? A song by the two-man group Los Del Rio, reaching the top of the charts in America, spending more time on the Billboard Hot 100 60 weeks than any other song at the time. Mary Lou Retton becomes the first American woman to capture an individual Olympic gold medal in gymnastics at the Summer Games in Los Angeles in 1984. I'm CJ Papa. That's your Fox Daily Snapshot.
3: All right, which song is more annoying, the Macarena or Who Let the Dogs Out?
5: I was going to say the exact same one, Baja Men.
3: Yeah.
5: Probably Macarena.
3: I would think so.
5: You think so too?
3: I don't know. Like, which one do I like better? I think I like that one better.
5: You do? Okay.
3: Which makes it less annoying, I guess.
5: All right.
3: Or maybe I like the fact that it's so annoying.
5: Do you do the dance?
3: I mean, I don't know it.
5: Yeah.
3: I'll put my arm out, flip over my right hand, then flip over my left, and then I'll be done.
5: Okay. Oh, yeah. And then there's something like Three Amigos style to it.
3: Put your hand on your hips and then shake them.
5: Yes. It's like the cross the chest, like shoulder, shoulder, hip, hip.
3: Right hand, left hand, shoulder, shoulder, huh.
5: Pelvic thrust.
3: Yeah, that's what it does. But you have to say huh.
5: Huh.
3: Just like that.
5: Mm-hmm.
3: Not too enthusiastic. Not too quiet.
5: It's Monday morning.
3: Huh.
5: Low expectations right
3: Hidden
5: now.
3: Hidden trending topics. On a Monday. All right, 5:20 now on this Monday morning. And driving under the influence has cost Tony Romo employment income. Maybe not his job, but at least some games it looks like. I don't know if it's going to be preseason, if it's going to roll into the regular season or what. But CBS is coming down on the broadcaster and former Cowboy QB after he had that owie up in Wisconsin.
5: Mm-hmm.
3: Yeah, the OWI.
5: That's right.
8: The former Dallas Cowboys quarterback has been placed on leave from his role as the lead analyst on CBS's NFL NFL coverage following his arrest last week on suspicion of operating a vehicle while under the influence. CBS Sports announced Friday that Romo was on leave until further notice. J.J. Watt will join Jim Nance and Tracy Wolfson as CBS Sports' lead NFL team during Romo's absence. Mike Traina, KLIF News.
3: I really don't know how this is going to go. Like, I don't know if CBS is viewing this as their potential ticket out, because Romo's gotten some criticism before, but he's also been praised, and he's also one of the highest paying in the industry. So
5: it could be their excuse, though, to give him the boot.
3: It could be. Mm-hmm. Or they just feel like they have to.
5: Yeah.
3: I was thinking about it. Like, could they have just done nothing?
5: Absolutely.
3: Maybe. I don't know, though. How would that have looked? I mean, he did get an owie. He was driving while under the influence, allegedly. He hasn't been convicted yet.
5: So that's the thing.
3: I'm just saying, like, don't they have to do something? Don't they have to come down on him if you get an owie at your job, or do you not?
5: I mean, I don't know. I guess
3: it's like a game or something?
5: It depends on the job. I mean, I'm sure they would have gotten so much blowback from just the general public if they didn't do something.
3: Yeah, so this might just be a slap on the wrist. We don't know how many games it's going to be yet, is
5: but
3: the thing.
5: Till further notice is, or indefinitely, those are always bad words.
3: That's the thing. It didn't sound like they had his back, necessarily.
5: Yeah. I know. So maybe they're just waiting to see how it shakes out and whether or not he's found guilty.
3: See if J.J. Watt's any good.
5: Isn't he supposed to be really good?
3: He's supposed to be, yeah. But maybe they're just giving him a trial.
5: Maybe.
3: Yeah. He might be better than Romo. Look, I like Tony Romo.
5: I love Tony Romo.
3: It was just a very unique fit with Jim Nance. Like, he's not your typical broadcaster. We'll put it that way. He's not your normal color analyst.
5: Yeah.
3: I liked him, though.
5: That's what makes him fun.
3: Yeah, I know. 521 at DFW's Morning News, and we're running down what's trending.
5: So Hollywood's favorite web-slinger is spinning box office gold. Carmen Roberts swings in with the story.
9: Spider-Man Brand New Day didn't just stick the landing, it stuck to the box office ceiling.
10: What is happening to me?
11: Did you miss me, Spidey?
9: The film posted the second biggest North American opening in history, taking in $355 million. It finished just behind Avengers Endgame, which debuted with $357 million in 2019. The weekend also became the biggest in box office history, with moviegoers spending a combined $430 million across all films. Contributing to that haul, The Odyssey, which remained a force in its third week with $51 million. Carmen Roberts, Fox News.
5: So did you end up taking the kiddos to see Spider-Man?
3: No, my oldest daughter went with her friend, so we haven't taken the younger ones yet, but we will.
5: Yeah, did she like it, though?
3: Oh, she loved it. She said it was one of the best ever.
5: Oh, good. Okay, then.
3: Yeah.
5: So I was watching Euphoria over the weekend, which is also Zendaya.
3: She's in everything.
5: I know, and I was thinking, you know, maybe I should go see this.
3: Is she good in that?
5: Oh, yeah.
3: Because they love Zendaya, but I don't think they can watch Euphoria.
5: No, they cannot watch Euphoria.
3: That's what I thought. That's what I've heard.
5: You must be 18 for that show.
3: Yeah, they have a couple like celebrities who they love that they're in some shows where it's just like, no.
5: Yeah.
3: You can watch most things they're in, but not that. What's the other one? Oh, Nick Jonas is in Scream Queens.
5: Oh, okay. I haven't seen that one.
3: I haven't either, but apparently that's not one for kids.
5: Okay.
3: So,
5: because it's too scary or because of like nudity?
3: I think the subject matter.
5: All right. That's Euphoria
3: perhaps,
5: as well.
3: Yeah. Same thing. Mm-hmm. Yeah. All right. 523 at DFW's Morning News. Actor Vincent Pastore, known for his role in The Sopranos, was found dead over the weekend. He was 80. Fox's Brian Yenis has more about his life and career.
12: Pastore is best known for playing Salvatore in the hit HBO series The Sopranos. Bob Pensiero was Tony Soprano's oldest and closest friend before infamously betraying him, becoming an FBI informant. His portrayal of Bob Pensiero, the complex and lovable mobster, earned him widespread praise. He appeared in 30 episodes. It was his breakthrough role in his 50s. He appeared in his first movie in 1988, Black Roses. Pastore often played tough guys and mobsters with roles in Goodfellas, Carlito's Way, and Witness to the Mob. Born July 14, 1946 in the Bronx, Pastore enlisted in the Navy during the Vietnam War and later attended Pace University.
3: Pastore survived by his daughter, Renee, just such a staple when it comes to like those mob actors.
5: Absolutely. He's one of those people, whenever you think of a mob movie, you picture him. And then, because I couldn't think of, who's Vincent Pastore? And then I realized, oh, yeah, he's the guy that's in every single mob movie.
3: Yeah, or just mobster in general. His face pops to mind.
5: Absolutely.
3: Yeah. All right. So Vincent Pastore passes away over the weekend at the age of 80. A couple more trending topics to get to. What else we got?
5: A new study suggests that when you eat each day may matter almost as much as what you eat. So Gianna Gelosi explains that.
11: Researchers at Rutgers University found that limiting meals to an 8 to 9 hour window each day may improve certain thinking skills while producing the same weight loss as traditional calorie cutting. The 6-month study followed 47 women between the ages of 50 and 79 who were overweight or had obesity. Both groups lost about 10 pounds on average, but those following the shorter eating window scored better on tests measuring spatial planning and problem solving. Researchers caution the findings are preliminary, haven't been peer-reviewed, and say larger studies are needed to confirm whether meal timing can help support long-term cognitive health. Gianna Gelosi, Fox News.
3: All right, Gianna, thanks. I think that would be very circumstantial.
13: Mm-hmm. That, and it's almost like intermittent fasting. You know, kind of, if you're eating within just an 8 and 9 hour window, that means the other 15 hours in a day.
3: Yeah, that's true. You could just call it fasting.
13: Yeah.
3: I think that's already out there.
13: It is.
3: It's already a dieting technique.
13: Mm-hmm.
3: Yeah. 525 at DFW's Morning News. And let's wrap it up with this. Summer evenings are made for sitting outside. And it turns out more Americans are rediscovering a part of the house that's really been overlooked for decades. Is the front porch coming back? Matt Murphy explains.
14: The backyard may still be king, but more homeowners are rethinking the front yard. Instead of being just a patch of grass, they're adding Adirondack chairs, porch swings, native gardens, and cozy seating areas. Landscape designers say one reason is a growing desire to connect with neighbors and make the most of every inch of outdoor space, especially on warm summer evenings. The trend is especially popular in walkable neighborhoods, where people can chat with passersby, watch kids play, or simply relax without retreating to the backyard. It's a simple idea, making the front yard a place to spend time, not just a place to mow. Matt Murphy, Fox News.
3: I'm seeing more people hang out on the front porch.
13: I see it every day when I'm walking dogs. There's always people out front, and I'm just like, okay, good. If I ever had to like run and ring a doorbell because I was being chased by someone, that's where I'd go because I know there's people there.
3: Right to the porch. Yep. Right into the rocking chair.
13: Yes, because they're always out there, and then I give them a wave, and they give me a wave, and that's about it.
3: Yeah. That's community right there. 527 at DFW's Morning News, and that's Cliff Notes. Coming up after 5:30, we'll go to war, and we'll talk about the impacts locally. A funeral service held yesterday for Isabella Gonzalez, one of her own, laid to rest. We'll have that story next. Right now, let's check traffic. Here's Lee Riza.
4: In Southlake, still working this accident eastbound on Highway 114 between Carroll and Kimball. It is closed because of that accident. Stop and go traffic back to Balls Chapel Boulevard. That's going to be a 7 to 8 minute delay. Northbound on I-35 at 635. An accident here is blocking the right lane. And 635 southbound, the off-ramp to westbound Highway 80. Connector ramp partially blocked there. Construction's got the right lane closed. With KLIF right now, traffic on the fives, I'm Lee Riza.

0: Day, Sybil, let's tackle the global news from over the weekend.
1: President Trump is signaling that a diplomatic agreement to defuse tensions with Tehran may be imminent, even as Iranian officials warn of potential military retaliations if negotiations fall through. Fox's Trey Yingst reports.
2: President Trump calling off planned strikes against Iran as he says a deal is close. According to the president, talks will resume today aimed at finalizing an agreement on the Strait of Hormuz. Trump says he was asked by Qatar, the UAE, and Saudi Arabia to hold off as diplomatic efforts play out. Overnight, Iran's president, Masoud Pezeshkian, posted to X about the memorandum of understanding that was reached earlier this year, saying in part, "I believe this memorandum will be the center of gravity for our foreign relations in the future. We must strive to compel the enemy to remain committed to what it has signed. The security of the country, the region, and our allies will be enhanced by this memorandum." Now, international focus remains on the Strait of Hormuz, where an explosion was heard this morning by a tanker, according to maritime tracking groups.
1: Reports suggest that a mediated proposal would keep the Strait of Hormuz open to commercial shipping free for 60 days while renewing a ceasefire between the U.S. and the Middle Eastern nation.
0: I want to get back to the impacts of war here. Sybil, Private First Class Isabella Gonzalez, a Carrollton soldier killed in Jordan recently, was honored and buried at DFW National Cemetery yesterday.
1: And WFAA's Luke Clary has that story.
3: Dallas National Cemetery buries North Texans who served almost every weekday. Veterans of Korea, Vietnam, the Gulf.
4: But this Sunday, the cemetery buried a soldier who graduated high school just last year. The Patriot Guard riders led the procession. They've stood with many military families through their hardest days.
5: It's tough. It's one of the hardest times of their life. But all they got to remember is just look up in heaven.
4: The Army honored 19-year-old Private First Class Isabella Gonzalez with military honors. The Hebron High School graduate was killed last month while serving in Jordan. Carrollton Mayor Steve Babick said an Iranian strike hit her team. He spoke during Saturday's celebration of life.
6: On that fatal day of July 17th, this fallen soldier and others in her team died in the line of duty, fulfilling her promise to protect and serve, sacrificing self so that others, hundreds, thousands, could be saved from inbound missiles and drone attacks from Iran.
4: Gonzalez's uncle asked people to measure her life by more than the 19 years she lived.
7: Measure her legacy by the depth of the love she left behind and the profound impact she made on the people around her.
4: Gonzalez answered the call to serve at 17. The riders honoring her know that call.
5: Most of our guys are Vietnam era, so they went in at 16, 18.
4: Ride Captain Perry Sampley says her service shows a new generation is still willing to step forward.
5: But still, there are those that are still out there that are willing to serve, just like our young troop that just passed.
4: On this Sunday, veterans from an older generation came to honor one of the youngest. In Dallas, I'm Luke Clary.
0: Luke Clary, WFAA-TV, 19-year-old Isabella Gonzalez laid to rest in DFW. 5:36 at DFW's Morning News, and coming up 5 minutes from right now, we'll have an update on the In-N-Out shooting yesterday in Idaho, a mass shooting at a fast food restaurant in America. We'll have that, and then we'll dig a little bit deeper into war. What's expected this week in the Middle East? We'll find out. John Stolness has a live report from D.C. Right now, let's check traffic. Here's Julie DeHardy on the roads.
8: In Denton, still working this accident southbound toward I-35 at West Oak. It's blocking the right lane there. I-35E northbound, the off-ramp to eastbound 635. That accident still there, blocking things up. And in Forest Hill, I-20 westbound between Anglin Drive and Forest Hill. That earlier construction we had there, it's been cleared. But still have some stop-and-go traffic back to East Loop 820. That's about a five-minute delay so far. With KLIF Right Now Traffic, I'm Lee Reiser.
1: Let's take a look at your 570 KLIF forecast. Today, sunny and hot with highs reaching 100 degrees. Then tonight, fair and warm. Overnight lows near 77. Tomorrow, sunny and hot with a high near 102. And sunny and hot the remainder of the week, reaching triple digits the rest of the week. Right now, 79 in Dallas, 78 in Fort Worth.
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20: As a parent, when you send your kid off to school in the morning, you know that they're going to be learning, they're going to be spending time with their friends, but new study out of UCSF found adolescents are spending an average of 70 minutes of their school day on their phones. Now, some kids will say they need their phones to help with schoolwork, but this study found that they were spending the vast majority of their screen time on TikTok, Instagram, and Snapchat, not really apps that you're going to be turning to for homework help. Now, the study's lead author said, "Don't blame kids for using their phones at school. Teach them how to resist them. Focus on what they'd get by putting them aside rather than what you're taking away. Explain how phones could hurt their academic performance, and also remind them of this. Nothing takes the place of real face-to-face friendships." I'm Dr. Sanjay Gupta, helping you live a better life.
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0: Getting your news morning started off right. Clayton and Sybil with you till 9 o'clock this morning. We'll have a Fox News Radio global update for you in 17 and a half minutes and check in with some local news in the KLIF WBAP news team at 6:03. But right now, Sybil, police are investigating after a shooter opened fire at an In-N-Out restaurant in Idaho over the weekend.
22: Twin Falls Police Chief Matthew Hicks confirms the victim count while speaking with reporters and gives an update on those who are still alive.
23: There are three victims that are deceased. Seven others are injured. Two of those patients have been treated and released. Three are in stable condition. and two are in critical condition.
22: The suspect was identified as 24-year-old Chad Williams, and police confirm he died of a self-inflicted gunshot wound. Two bystanders intervened in the shooting and returned fire. The cops say that helped force the shooter away from the scene and may have saved lives.
0: And it was in such a busy intersection, too, like such a busy shopping area, that I saw a lot of videos from people who were just driving by, picking up on what was going on and then started rolling, and it was just terrifying. I mean, it was a guy literally with an assault-style weapon just running through the drive-thru line.
22: And then I heard it was just recently opened at that location. So, yeah, like new employees. And
0: an employee is one of the victims, too.
22: I know. Terrible. It's tragic.
0: Yeah. 543 at DFW's Morning News. Plenty of fallout from that mass shooting, and we'll have more details coming up with Fox at 6 o'clock. Right now, though, we got to get back into war and get our shovels out. Why don't you pop on your news hat, too? Conflict in the Middle East as it rages. The United States held off, though, on military strikes against Iran overnight, as President Trump says a deal may soon be reached, with negotiators hammering out details today.
22: And Westwood One's John Stolness has more from Washington.
2: The president says the U.S. was prepared to launch another heavy wave of attacks against targets in Iran, but were persuaded to hold off by allies in the region.
3: And the reason they asked is, I think there's a deal. There's a deal on Hormuz, and then there will be a deal on the nuclear, or you might call it the denuclearization of Iran. I call it the denuclearization of Iran.
2: President Trump did not offer any specifics about the negotiations. Speaking to reporters on board Air Force One, Trump said he had a conversation with Saudi officials.
3: I asked Saudi Arabia, the king. I said, the crown prince. I said, what would you rather do? Would you rather have us do this or not? And they said, we would much prefer a deal as opposed to an attack, because you don't know where these attacks lead. I mean, will they be flooded with people pouring into their country? A disaster. A lot of bad things can happen.
2: And the president claimed the attacks that were called off would have been among the heaviest of the war thus far.
3: It was going to be a massive attack. It was going to be an attack that would have been by far the biggest attack since World War II. But they've asked us not to do it. They said, please don't do it. And their neighbors said that too. And so we're just going to see whether or not we can make a deal toward the denuclearization.
2: Defense Secretary Pete Hegseth warned Iran that U.S. forces remain on alert and are ready to act when necessary. It's the latest twist and turn in the on-again, off-again cycle of peace talks and military conflict between the U.S. and Iran. Republican Senator James Lankford told Fox News Sunday, the president wants to find a peaceful resolution, but only under certain conditions.
6: So the president's made it very clear they can't have a nuclear weapon. They got to stop their acts of terrorism in the region. They've got to reopen the Strait of Hormuz. Those should not be unrealistic expectations for any civilized nation.
2: The New York Times reported over the weekend that some at the White House have urged Trump not to escalate tensions with Iran, worried the depletion of missile interceptors could put U.S. troops and allies in the region at greater risk. Discussions between Iran and Oman over the Strait of Hormuz are in their final stages, according to the Iranian foreign minister. Talks between Washington and Tehran are planned for later today. John Stolness, Washington.
0: All right, John, thanks. And we'll have another preview of those talks coming up in just about 15 minutes in our Fox News Radio Global Newscast coming up right after 6 o'clock. Local news for you at 6:03. Right now, though, let's take a break. We're coming back after 5:50 with a Republican senator warning about what he calls erratic and dangerous behavior from his former son-in-law. This is a wild story out of Capitol Hill, and we'll bring it to you next. Let's check traffic first, though. Here's Julie DeHardy.
8: In Southlake, eastbound on Highway 114 between Carroll and Kimball, that is still closed because of this earlier accident. Stop traffic back to Kirkwood. Over an hour delay right now. Westbound on I-30 between Loop 12, Buckner Boulevard and 75 Central. A two-minute delay. That'll cost you 9 to 11 minutes. And westbound on 183 from I-35 to the Bush Turnpike. No delays. That is an eight-minute commute. With KLIF right now, traffic on the fives. I'm Lee Raza.
14: Texas is still in the grip of an upper-level high-pressure system, leaving us hot and dry with relatively low humidity levels through at least midweek. Gulf moisture will be rising again on Thursday, just enough to make it muggy once again, but not humid enough for any decent chance of rain. Today, sunny and hot with a high near 100 this afternoon. Winds out of the southwest 5 to 10. Fair and warm 77 overnight. Tomorrow, sunny and hot with a high near 102. Lows near 79. By Wednesday, Gulf humidity returns. Sunny continued hot with a high near 101 and a low no cooler than 80. Thursday, sunny, hot, and more humid. High near 101, heat stress index up to 108. Thursday afternoon, more of the same on Friday. I'm meteorologist Brad Barton.
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20: I'm a big believer that it's the small changes you make every day that can lead you to feeling your best. 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Focus on your breath. 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And do this before you ever look at a screen. Before you race to the coffee machine, drink a big glass of water. This doesn't only help your gut. Research has shown that proper hydration supports cognitive function and energy levels. At the end of the day, you want to create your very own wind-down ritual, an hour before bed, whatever that might look like for you. But again, away from screens if you can. And as you get back into bed, it's all about breathing again. 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That really works for me. I'm Dr. Sanjay Gupta, helping you live a better life.
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0: Clayton and Sybil, we've got you till 9 o'clock this morning. Time now for a public service announcement. With temperatures expected to get into the triple digits today, we are warning of the S.A. Yes, the swamp ass.

0: triple-digit heat, it can be a killer, Sybil Summers.
1: Mm-hmm.
0: So we just want to make sure that as you're getting up, getting dressed, getting your breakfast, you make sure you know that you should stay hydrated and put on an extra pair of long johns today. Probably not long johns. That would be terrible. Horrible advice from DFW's Morning News. But another pair of tidy whiteys today.
1: There you go, yeah.
0: Even the boxer briefs.
1: That would work as well.
0: Double up. For our own good. 552 at DFW's Morning News. Sybil, we got to get to some of the hard stuff right now, though. Let's turn to baseball because we haven't had a whole lot of sports yet. We'll have more at 17 after, but we got to get to some baseball news. The countdown's on, apparently.
1: Yeah, for the MLB trade deadline. It's happening today at 5 o'clock. Fox's Greg Thompson tells us what to be on the lookout for.
2: The big domino fell late Saturday night, with the Detroit Tigers sending arguably the best pitcher in baseball, Tarek Skubal, to the Los Angeles Dodgers. And that leaves the Chicago Cubs, Milwaukee Brewers, and Atlanta Braves among the list of contenders that are still looking for starting pitching, with plenty of options still out there. As for bullpen arms, it does look like the San Diego Padres want to keep closer Mason Miller, and while a bunch of relievers will almost definitely get dealt, the other biggest moves will probably involve hitters. Reports are that the Baltimore Orioles could be willing to trade all-star catcher Adley Rutschman, while the San Francisco Giants are just about guaranteed to move three-time batting champion Luis Arraez. Greg Thompson, Fox News.
0: All right, for all you baseball lovers out there, it's a big day today. We'll have more coming up with our sister station, The Ticket, at 17 after 6 o'clock. Right now, though, we got to turn to Capitol Hill because Sybil, a Republican senator's warning about what he calls erratic and dangerous behavior from his former son-in-law who plans to run for re-election in the House.
1: So Emily Moreno is the daughter of Senator Bernie Moreno and the ex-wife of Congressman Max Miller. She's accused her ex-husband of throwing hot water on her, pushing her against a wall and holding a gun to her head, according to police reports. Police also investigated a case involving the couple's daughter breaking her collarbone.
0: Yeah, in a post on social media yesterday, Senator Moreno said that Max Miller, quote, needs to seek professional help. He said out of concern for the safety of his family, he hoped to keep the matter private, but insisted that Miller's increasingly dangerous behavior made that impossible. Moreno called him a danger to his daughter and said he holds his breath every minute that Miller has custody of his granddaughter.
1: Miller denies the allegation and took to social media over the weekend to defend himself.
3: Here's what actually happened, and I have the Ring doorbell footage that backs it up. She came to my home in a good mood to pick up our daughter early for a friend's birthday party. She didn't call the police after that. She didn't go to the hospital, ladies and gentlemen. She went straight to a child's birthday party.
0: That was on Saturday, and then Miller went on to say that he will run for re-election, and this will not stop him. But now there are some calls for him to resign. Nancy Mace, the congresswoman, wants an investigation. Stay tuned. We'll have more on that fallout. 5:55, but a death on Capitol Hill has a local tie. We'll talk about it coming up in 5 minutes. Right now, let's check traffic. Here's Julie DeHardy.
4: In Denton, southbound I-35 at West Oak Street. Still working this accident. It has the right lane blocked there. Some good news in Southlake, eastbound on Highway 114 at Carroll. Crews have got this earlier accident cleared. Stop and go traffic back to Kirkwood. Still about a 23-minute delay. And 635 LBJ southbound, the off-ramp to westbound Highway 80. Construction has the right lane blocked there. With KLIF, right now traffic on the fives. I'm Lee Raza.
5: Texas is still in the grip of an upper-level high-pressure system, leaving us hot and dry with relatively low humidity levels through at least midweek. Gulf moisture will be rising again on Thursday, just enough to make it muggy once again, but not humid enough for any decent chance of rain. Today, sunny and hot with a high near 100 this afternoon, winds out of the southwest 5 to 10, fair and warm 77 overnight. Tomorrow, sunny and hot with a high near 102, lows near 79. By Wednesday, Gulf humidity returns. Sunny continued hot with a high near 101 and a low no cooler than 80. Thursday, sunny, hot, and more humid. High near 101, heat stress index up to 108. Thursday afternoon, more of the same on Friday. I'm meteorologist Brad Barton.
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11: President Trump now is signaling his readiness for full-scale action that will shatter this cycle of tit-for-tat. He's given them every opportunity for peace. He really is. But his patience is going to run out. I've known the man for 30 years. Guess what? His patience has now run out. It's over. And we'll see what happens. His airstrikes on Iran's infrastructure now is having the Iranian economy reeling. The Iran's president warning if economic pressures lead to social dissatisfaction and that dissatisfaction expands, support for the regime will be damaged. Well, that will be the point. I just dump as many weapons in the hands of the Iranian people as you possibly can. And now these Iran strikes have doubled in size.
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17: It would have been the biggest attack since World War II. I'm Dave Anthony, Fox News. That's what President Trump tells reporters on Air Force One. An attack on Iran he called off over the weekend.
18: Frankly, Saudi Arabia didn't want it either. They thought that the deal is imminent.
17: Several Gulf countries urged the president to let talks continue with Iran.
19: They're concerned that if the United States targets Iranian energy infrastructure, that the response would mean missile fire toward gas and oil fields in the Persian Gulf. Some of these areas, like the liquefied natural gas production in Qatar, for example, or other American-linked energy infrastructure in Saudi Arabia. It's interesting, though, the Iranians today saying that these talks aren't directly taking place with the Americans. And we've seen in the past that they make these statements simply to a domestic audience. Oftentimes, they'll say one thing publicly and then something else behind the scenes at the negotiating table.
17: That's Fox's Trey Yings. The president insists he won't let Iran get nuclear weapons, and he's trying to get the Strait of Hormuz fully open and ending shipping disruptions, and this morning the pause in strikes and the talks have oil prices dropping about 5%. Tens of thousands of people remain out of their homes in the Spokane, Washington area, evacuated as wildfires keep burning. More than 600 homes and other structures are destroyed. Washington Governor Bob Ferguson says,
20: "There are just so many Washingtonians who have literally lost everything in a very, very short period of time. Just in a matter of hours, their lives changed."
17: Three still uncontained fires have burned more than 7,000 acres. Acting Attorney General Todd Blanche may move forward at tomorrow's committee vote in the Senate. Last night, he formally rescinded the controversial $1.8 billion anti-weaponization fund that was part of the IRS tax settlement. Two Republican senators, John Cornyn and Tom Tillis, have demanded that that fund be dissolved, or else they had threatened to vote against Blanche's nomination to be attorney general, which would have potentially blocked Blanche from being confirmed. America's listening to Fox News.
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0: 6:03 at DFW's Morning News. Clayton Neville, Sybil Summers, Dan Wilson. A somber morning here in the Dallas-Fort Worth Metroplex. Sybil leads our story with the passing of an icon locally.
1: Funeral arrangements are pending for former U.S. Representative Kay Granger, who's passed away at the age of 83. Granger was elected in 1996 and served Texas's 12th congressional district for nearly 30 years, finally leading the House Appropriations Committee. She announced in late 2023 that she would not be seeking re-election. She was the first Republican woman elected to represent Texas in Washington, D.C.
0: Absolutely. And when I think of Texas representatives in D.C., Kay Granger often the first one I think of. Mm-hmm. It's like her, John Cornyn, now it's kind of becoming Ted Cruz, but she was a staple for so long.
1: Yeah.
0: Remembering Kay Granger today, a lot of tributes are coming in. I'm reading one off the screen right now. For nearly three decades, she championed politics in Texas. That was Senator Ted Cruz. And then he went on to say that we will miss her, and his thoughts and prayers go to her family. So there'll be more tributes to Kay Granger throughout the day today. In other news, war continues in the Middle East, and President Trump said negotiations with Iran are set to begin today after announcing Saturday that he canceled a pending strike. The U.S. and Israel had been planning what would have been one of the harshest bombings to date against Iran. The president called this the biggest attack since World War II.
1: And part of the fallout of this Iranian conflict is Private First Class Isabella Gonzalez, who lost her life and was laid to rest over the weekend. Lori Waffenschmidt has more.
34: Killed in action on July 17th, Isabella Gonzalez was remembered during a memorial service Saturday at Prestonwood Baptist Church. Gonzalez's uncle, Alfredo Munoz, urged mourners to embrace life as his niece had.
35: Be like Isabella. Do something in life worth living for. Know that the moment you take your final breath, you left behind the world a better place when you entered it.
34: Raised in Carrollton, Gonzalez had just graduated from Hebron High School in 2025. She was laid to rest Sunday at Dallas-Fort Worth National Cemetery. Lori Waffenschmidt, KLIF News.
0: Lori, thanks. 6:05 at DFW's Morning News. Let's take a break for traffic and weather. Here's Julie DeHardy. No, excuse me, Lee Riza. I'll get it on the roads.
4: In Denton, southbound I-35 at West Oak Street. Still working this accident. It has the right lane blocked there. Some good news in Southlake, eastbound on Highway 114 at Carroll. Crews have got this earlier accident cleared. Stop and go traffic back to Kirkwood. Still about a 23-minute delay. And 635 LBJ southbound, the off-ramp to westbound Highway 80. Construction has the right lane blocked there. With KLIF, right now traffic on the fives. I'm Lee Raza.
5: Texas is still in the grip of an upper-level high-pressure system, leaving us hot and dry with relatively low humidity levels through at least midweek. Gulf moisture will be rising again on Thursday, just enough to make it muggy once again, but not humid enough for any decent chance of rain. Today, sunny and hot with a high near 100 this afternoon, winds out of the southwest 5 to 10, fair and warm 77 overnight. Tomorrow, sunny and hot with a high near 102, lows near 79. By Wednesday, Gulf humidity returns. Sunny, continued hot with a high near 101 and a low no cooler than 80. Thursday, sunny, hot and more humid. High near 101, heat stress index up to 108. Thursday afternoon, more of the same on Friday. I'm meteorologist Brad Barton.
1: Thank you, Brad. Currently 76 in both Dallas and Fort Worth. 6:07 is your news time. And back to the headlines we go as we're talking weather. As of Saturday, Texas schools are now required to follow new heat safety rules for football and marching band practices. The University Interscholastic League has ordered schools to use the wet bulb globe temperature instead of the heat index to determine whether or not it's safe to practice. This new method measures how much heat stress a person's body is experiencing outside in the sun. The heat index measures temperature and humidity in the shade.
0: Yeah, man, it's hot out there for a lot of these athletes, and not just the athletes, but a lot of the band members, too, as you mentioned. So those rules are going to apply for band practices, too. But just living, just in general, walking outside, it's like walking into an oven.
1: It is.
0: Not only is it uncomfortable, but it's pretty dangerous at times, too, especially now we're in the throes of August. So be safe out there. Even if you're just walking around, stay hydrated. But if you're going after it at football practice, do more than stay hydrated.
1: Yeah.
0: Take breaks, stay in the shade, and do everything that the doctors recommend, because you're tough until you're not tough anymore. You know, that's the thing with this. 6:08 at DFW's Morning News, and Dallas police today are searching for the suspect in a weekend shooting in Deep Ellum. Christian Powers is in the KLIF newsroom and has more.
2: Officers say a man was shot in the leg around 1:30 Sunday morning near South Walton and Commerce Streets. The victim was taken to a hospital in stable condition. No arrests have been made and investigators are working to identify the shooter. Christian Powers, KLIF News.
1: Meanwhile, in Plano, a five-hour standoff at an apartment complex ended with one person behind bars. WFAA's Teresa Woodard with more.
3: Police say more than 50 units responded to what began as a domestic dispute just north of the President George Bush Turnpike. After negotiators made contact with the barricaded man, officers were able to take him into custody. Police say no one was injured.
0: Teresa Woodard with our media partner, WFAA-TV. And let's wrap it up with some entertainment news. Michelle Pollino is standing by. Naked and Afraid takes a dive into the depths for its spinoff. Have you heard about this?
6: Discovery Channel's Naked and Afraid Shipwreck sees 12 all-stars from the original series stranded somewhere along the coast of the Philippines.
7: I can't swim. Oh,
8: just hold on.
9: Oh, it's gone. It's gone.
7: I think we're in real trouble here.
10: It's pitch black.
6: The official synopsis reads, in part, the survivalists must grab whatever limited resources they can before making their way ashore. The group splits into four teams of three and must contend with the treacherous terrain of the island and the surrounding wildlife, which includes tiger and hammerhead sharks, stingrays, sea snakes, and box jellyfish. Michelle Pollino, Fox News.
0: Michelle Pollino, appreciate it. Looking forward to it. 6:10 at DFW's Morning News. And coming up 5 minutes from right now, we'll have traffic and weather. Then our first sportscast in the morning at 6:17. The first padded practice for the Dallas Cowboys is today. Ryan Baldwin at our sister station, The Ticket, has more on that for you. That and plenty more to come at 570 KLIF. I want you to kick off your summer stress-free. 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
4: New accident popping up in Dallas, eastbound on I-30 at Winslow. An accident blocking the right lane there. Also some good news, northbound on I-35E at Harry Hines. That earlier stalled vehicle we had, it's cleared and out of the way. Southbound on I-35E at the Trinity River Bridge. Got an accident here blocking the right lane. Some minor slow traffic back to I-30. That's about a 3 to 4 minute delay so far. With KLIF Right Now Traffic, I'm Lee Riser.
5: Strong storms with heavy rain just strung out from Maine all the way down to Florida, but our high-pressure heat dome is hanging tough through the middle of the country, pushing continental storm tracks hundreds of miles north of Texas. Today, sunny and hot with a high near 100 this afternoon. Winds out of the southwest, 5 to 10, lows dropping into the upper 70s overnight. Tomorrow, sunny continued hot with a high near 102, low near 79. Wednesday, Gulf moisture returns. Sunny continued hot Wednesday with a high of 101. Thursday, sunny, hot, and more humid with a high of 100. Heat stress index could be 108, 109 again by Friday. I'm meteorologist Brad Barton.
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24: Another day of Cowboys training camp in Oxnard. Rookie linebacker Jayshon Barham looking to make a name for himself, and Brian Schottenheimer is taking notice.
25: He's dialed in. He's all about ball, man. Loves playing football. He asks really good questions. It's a job for him. He wants to be a Cowboy for a long time, and he's made a very strong impression early on.
24: Cowboys have 41 days until the season opener against the Giants. Yordan Alvarez ties a career high with 4 hits, helping the Astros defeat the Rangers 7-3. Texas swept by their division rivals and heads back home on a 5-game losing streak to face San Francisco at 7. Rangers now in a tough spot with the trade deadline today. Texas 2.5 games behind Houston for the division lead and a game and a half out of the wild card. Deadline is at 5 Central Time. I'm Ryan Baldwin from 96.7 and 1310 The Ticket.
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0: Cowboys training camp, back to school, triple digit temperatures. We're bringing the heat. Thanks for bringing it with us. Clayton and Sybil navigating the news with a high near 100 degrees today. Ew. That's nasty.
1: Yeah.
0: And sticky thick. And wet and just thick. And no thank you. Mm-mm. But we have no choice. We must. The AC is blaring all over North Texas today.
1: Yeah, it's almost, I mean, I have on three layers because it's so cold indoors. It's just so hot outdoors.
0: Yeah, except where it's not. And if it's not blowing, then you're going to go somewhere where it is.
1: Yeah.
0: Yeah. Get some hydration. Maybe go to one of these cooling centers because they are out and about. Go to KLIF.com for more information to stay safe from the summer heat. We're going to talk more about some local news. In fact, we're going to go to the fair in just about 7 minutes.
1: Whee!
0: Getting close to be that time, right? Here we are in August now. The fair starts next month, later next month, but still, there's all the lead up to the state fair. Getting closer here in the Metroplex. We'll get to that in a moment. We'll also go to the movies, but let's start with war.
1: President Trump called off new strikes on Iran's energy infrastructure after Gulf allies reached a deal to reopen the Strait of Hormuz. On Air Force One, the president said leaders talked him out of the attack.
3: Saudi Arabia, UAE, by Qatar and by Iran. We were all set to go.
1: A spokesperson for Iran's foreign ministry said Sunday the strait will, quote, in no way return to the status it was before February 28th. President Trump says negotiations will begin today.
0: Yeah, Fox News is all over those negotiations. They'll have another update for you in 12 minutes and then again at the top of the hour at 7 o'clock. Want to stay with politics, though, and move to Washington. Well, Health and Human Services Secretary Robert F. Kennedy Jr., Sybil, was on CNN's State of the Union yesterday in what was a fiery interview with the show's host, Dana Bash. Have you seen any of this?
1: No.
0: Man, it was entertaining. The interview surrounded accountability for the COVID pandemic.
1: So days after Dr. Anthony Fauci pleaded the fifth repeatedly while being asked about the origins of the COVID pandemic and how it was handled in the U.S., HHS Secretary RFK Jr. was asked by CNN's Bash if President Trump is also to blame since he was president while Dr. Fauci led the effort against COVID.
7: Well, you know, President Trump, as you recall, wanted to end the lockdowns.
1: On CNN's State of the Union, Kennedy blamed Fauci for the lockdowns and their impact on the economy.
9: I mean, certainly Anthony Fauci and the president had opinions, but the lockdowns were done by governors, and largely because they were hearing from hospitals saying that their ICUs were overrun and they needed some help while that was happening.
7: Well, that's not true.
9: What you're saying is not true.
7: No, they were doing it because Anthony Fauci was telling them from the top.
0: Now, RFK Jr. and Bash went at it a few times. RFK also blamed CNN's COVID coverage.
7: You were scaring people.
9: Why are you saying that?
7: Because that was the job of CNN.
9: Okay, stop.
0: Bash asked Kennedy if his public hesitancy around vaccines in recent years is part of the reason for the return of measles. She pointed to studies that show vaccine misinformation caused deaths, and he told Bash she didn't know what she was talking about, and he said he's absolutely not to blame. It was about a 21-minute interview. I couldn't take my eyes off it.
1: That was tense.
0: It was tense, and it got even more tense, too. So that was my story for Westwood One last night, and he was like, make it 70 seconds. Like, what? Usually you tell me to make it like 15 minutes. This is
1: so
0: the one that had 21 minutes of juice.
1: Good stuff.
0: And I could only squeeze out 60 seconds? That's not fair, but we did.
1: It was juicy.
0: Yeah, it was. So Dana Bash didn't hold back, but neither did RFK Jr.
1: Mm-hmm.
0: 6:21 now at DFW's Morning News. Let's move away from politics and to the movies.
1: Hollywood's favorite web slinger is spinning box office gold. Carmen Roberts has more.
12: Spider-Man Brand New Day didn't just stick the landing, it stuck to the box office ceiling.
21: What is happening to me?
6: Did you miss me, Spidey?
12: The film posted the second biggest North American opening in history, taking in $355 million. It finished just behind Avengers Endgame, which debuted with $357 million in 2019. The weekend also became the biggest in box office history, with moviegoers spending a combined $430 million across all films. Contributing to that haul, The Odyssey, which remained a force in its third week with $51 million. Carmen Roberts, Fox News.
0: All right, Carmen, appreciate that. Yeah, The Odyssey is the big one. And then, of course, Spider-Man was going to rake it in no matter what. I'm kind of surprised that it knocked The Odyssey off.
1: I know.
0: It's a superhero movie. A lot of people were saying, see, for those that think superhero movies are out the door, they're not.
1: No, who thinks they're out the door?
0: Well, no one, apparently.
1: Because, I'm a big Marvel girl, and I would love to go see whatever the next Marvel movie that's coming out is going to be.
0: Yeah, it just keeps getting more popular, it seems like. And it's been that way for, what, like 10, 15 years now?
1: Yeah, it feels like it. That's probably when I got in on the trend.
0: They made a massive comeback.
1: Mm-hmm.
0: 622 at DFW's Morning News. That's what's at the movies. What about at home? Let's take a look at what's streaming. Here's Ashley Dvorkin.
8: Let's have some fun.
10: At home and in limited release is The Gentleman Thief, starring John Travolta as a master thief lured out of retirement to steal a painting, sending him into a criminal kingpin's deadly trap.
11: But I ask you, has the Batman made your children safer?
10: On streaming is Prime Video's animated series Batman Caped Crusader Season 2. And Ted Lasso is back with Season 4 on Apple TV by August 5th. In Hollywood, Ashley Dvorkin, Fox News.
0: I'm looking forward to that because I just watched the first three seasons of Ted Lasso like a month ago. In fact, I only finished like 2 weeks ago. And then all of a sudden, the next season's right there on tap. My wife's been done for like 2 years. I've been waiting on this for a long time. I just finished.
1: Is she waiting for you or was she already like, I gotta watch this, babe?
0: Yeah, she rewatched the whole thing the second time with me after already watching the first three seasons. Okay. So now we're both ready to go for season four.
1: Nice.
0: Yeah, looking forward to it. That should be fun. And with the World Cup, like they did a great job promoting Ted Lasso during the World Cup, I thought. Like Jason Sudeikis did a couple announcements in the final.
1: Yeah. And wasn't it also free, even if you don't have Apple TV Plus or whatever?
0: Oh, is it?
1: I think just during the World Cup, I believe the Ted Lasso show was.
0: That's a smart idea.
1: Yeah.
0: With the new season coming out. Oh, that's awesome. I didn't know that.
1: I think it was, yeah. So I don't know if it's still, I mean, obviously, probably not.
0: Probably not, but that's genius.
1: Yeah.
0: Great stuff, because that was like a month and a half.
1: Mm-hmm.
0: All right, 624, let's go over to Fair Park.
1: So the State Fair of Texas is being recognized as one of the top 10 fairs for festival foods, and Lori Waffenschmidt has the numbers.
13: Known for its iconic Fletcher's Original Corny Dog and Fritos, the fair offers a variety of creative and indulgent treats like fried Coke and deep-fried butter. Yelp reviewers appreciate the trend of portable eats, including the popular Everything on a Stick offerings. We'll know more about this year's featured treats when the finalists for the 2026 Big Tex Choice Awards are announced. The State Fair of Texas begins on Friday, September 25th. Lori Waffenschmidt, KLIF News.
0: Lori, thanks. 625 at DFW's Morning News. I love me some corn dogs.
1: Yummy.
0: But they're not the same if they're not at the fair. Would you agree? Like, I like corn dog.
1: Yeah. I mean, I feel like, I hope Amber Fletcher's not listening right now because Fletcher's is the best. But a corny dog, it's a corny dog and they're all good to me.
0: Oh, so you disagree. I was going to say that it's not. Like, the State Fair corn dog at the Albertsons in the frozen section is not the same as a Fletcher's on a stick at the fair.
1: Okay, that one maybe not because it's not deep fried right there in your face.
0: See, and that might be the difference.
1: You're microwaving it at home and that's probably going to have a different texture.
0: You burn the tip.
1: Yeah.
0: Yeah, make sure that it's in there too long and then all of a sudden it comes out all wrinkly and stuff and then hard. It's like, ew, I can never get the microwaved hot dog the right way corn dog.
1: Right, and it splits down the middle.
0: Oh, yeah, then it explodes.
1: Yeah.
0: That's the worst. There's no exploding corn dogs at the State Fair of Texas.
1: Are you a ketchup or a mustard man?
0: I think with the corn dog, I'm a mustard man.
1: Okay. So I do ketchup for the cornbread part, but then mustard for the dog, the wiener dog part.
0: Ooh.
1: Yeah.
0: I think I could do that.
1: It's a good combo.
0: The double dip, though, that's pretty complicated.
1: I know.
0: You don't want to get orange or red and yellow on the same wiener, do you?
1: I mean, ideally, no.
0: Stick to bread and then stick to the wiener on the other one?
1: Yeah, that's how you have to do it. It requires highly skilled eating levels.
0: Okay. All right. Corn dog talk. We'll have more of it before the fair rolls around about a month and a half from now, but we're starting to discuss it. 626 at DFW's Morning News. And coming up after 6:30 this morning, more on the called off new round of strikes by President Trump. Why? We'll get into that on the other side. Right now, though, let's check traffic. Here's Julie DeHarty on the roads.
4: In Dallas, southbound on I-35E at the Trinity River Bridge. Got an accident still here and blocking the right lane. Slow traffic back to I-30. Northbound on 635. Between I-30 and 75 Central, a four-minute delay so far. That'll take you just about 14 to 15 minutes to get through there. Southbound on I-35 at West Oak. An accident here is blocking the right lane in Denton. With KLIF, right now traffic on the fives. I'm Lee Reiser.
5: Today, sunny and hot with a high near 100 this afternoon. Winds out of the southwest, 5 to 10 miles per hour, so we'll have lows in the upper 70s again overnight. Tomorrow, sunny and hot with a high near 102 and low near 79. Now, Gulf moisture begins sneaking up here again from the south. Wednesday, high near 101, low near 80. Thursday, sunny, hot, and more humid with a high near 100. The heat stress index up toward 108. That's Thursday afternoon. More of the same on Friday. No rain. I'm meteorologist Brad Barton.
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5: 6:30 at DFW's Morning News. We are 90 minutes in. Thank you for making us part of your morning. I hope you're hanging in there.
6: Okay.
5: Clayton and Sybil with you for another 2.5 hours. There's lots to cover. Plenty of local stuff for you. We'll have some fun. We'll do clip notes again at 7:17, and then the newsmakers will be by in the 8 o'clock hour. But right now, we've got more global news to cover.
7: President Trump is indicating that a deal is on the horizon with Iran threatening military action if an agreement is not reached. Fox's Trey Yingst reports.
8: President Trump calling off planned strikes against Iran this weekend as he says a deal is close. According to the president, talks will resume today aimed at finalizing an agreement on the Strait of Hormuz. Trump says he was asked by Qatar, the UAE, and Saudi Arabia to hold off, and diplomatic efforts are playing out. Overnight, Iran's president, Masoud Pezeshkian, posted to X about the memorandum of understanding that was reached earlier this year, saying, in part, "I believe this memorandum will be the center of gravity for our foreign relations in the future. We must strive to compel the enemy to remain committed to what it has signed. The security of the country, the region, and our allies will be enhanced by this memorandum."
7: Reports suggest that a new deal could open the Strait of Hormuz for 60 days without any fees.
5: Yeah, and I just want to play some of those comments from President Trump on Air Force One.
9: Just see how it is. We're ready to go anytime we want. Would I rather make a deal? I'm not looking to kill people.
5: I'm not looking to kill people, he says. He said he would rather make a deal. So whether or not that happens, we shall see. But another round of negotiations slated for later today, and we are following that closely with the resources of Fox News Radio. I want to turn to the WNBA, though. Protests at a game over the weekend after a star made comments about trans athletes. Sophie Cunningham came out and made these comments, and boy, has she caught backlash.
10: At Sunday's game between the Minnesota Lynx and Indiana Fever, fans showed their support for transgender athletes after Fever star Sophie Cunningham spoke out against transgender women playing in women's sports. Cunningham's comments were made in an ESPN article published last week and have drawn both support and backlash. Fans attending Sunday's game wore shirts that said, "Trans kids belong in sports," while Lynx head coach Cheryl Reeve wore a shirt under her jacket that said simply, "Trans kids belong." It was the third straight Fever game that has drawn demonstrators from both sides. Cunningham said Friday that she wasn't concerned about the outside noise potentially becoming a distraction for her teammates. Tony Genualdo, Fox News.
5: Yeah, so Cunningham standing by those comments. Basically, what she was saying is she doesn't think that men should be in women's sports.
7: Mm-hmm.
5: It wasn't necessarily a criticism of transgender people or humans. It was more just the men and women sports thing.
7: Right.
5: That's what she said, but it ticked a lot of people off, and there's been several protests, as Tony reported there, since then.
7: Wow.
5: Yeah, a lot of people enraged on that, so we'll see where it goes. Because Sophie Cunningham is one of the most high-profile players in the WNBA.
7: I know, I love her.
5: Yeah, she's great, too.
7: Beautiful.
5: And not only is she like beautiful and a good player and all that, but she's a social media influencer. Like the number of followers that she has is incredible.
7: Yeah, she's great.
5: Big name. 6:33 at DFW's Morning News. Speaking of big names, we've got an update on Romo.
7: We do. His D or O U I.
5: The Owie.
7: That's what it is.
5: OWI
7: has cost him some income, and Mike Trina explains.
11: The former Dallas Cowboys quarterback has been placed on leave from his role as the lead analyst on CBS's NFL coverage following his arrest last week on suspicion of operating a vehicle while under the influence. CBS Sports announced Friday that Romo was on leave until further notice. J.J. Watt will join Jim Nance and Tracy Wolfson as CBS Sports' lead NFL team during Romo's absence. Mike Trina, KLIF News.
5: All right, J.J. Watt will probably be pretty good.
7: Yeah.
5: But Tony Romo has the job. Now, will he get fired because of this? You would think that if they were going to fire him, they would have just outright done it.
7: I mean, I don't know, because he hasn't been convicted yet. And
5: no,
7: so if they fire him, you know, he could always come back and say, "Wait a second, that wasn't, you know, it wasn't even true." So
5: yeah, maybe they're doing their own investigation. They want to make sure this isn't a problem.
7: Yeah.
5: Make sure he doesn't have an issue.
7: That could be.
5: We don't know if he does or doesn't. We like to celebrate Tony Romo. We're making fun.

0: him doing stretches on the cop car and all that. But you never know what's going on behind the scenes.
1: Yeah.
0: So maybe they're just doing their due diligence. 6:34 at DFW's Morning News. Seeing a parking meter that still takes coins or even a credit card is becoming increasingly rare. Downtown Dallas changed from putting quarters in to sliding that credit card through, I don't know, 10, 15 years ago. And now it's always flashing red. I'm thinking nobody's actually paying this. Matt Murphy explains what's happening with the parking meters.
2: Parking meters are disappearing in many cities as smartphone apps and digital payment systems take over. Instead of feeding a meter or swiping a card, many drivers now pay, extend their time, and receive reminders right from their phones. Critics say the technology lowers maintenance costs, reduces vandalism, and provides better parking data while making it easier to adjust parking rates and monitor demand. But for older adults and people without smartphones or electronic payment options, this digital shift could end with an unwelcome surprise, a parking ticket on the windshield. Matt Murphy, Fox News.
0: Yeah, just let us park, okay? Charging for parking is ridiculous. I hate it so much.
1: I know, and that is actually an issue. It's like the parking meter, like meter maids or whatever you want to call them, their technology hasn't caught up with this technology because you'll get fined. You'll get the little notification that your parking's about to expire. Would you like to add more on your card? Yes, please. And you do it, and then you get charged for it, but you still get a ticket because they don't know that you added time.
0: Yeah. See, again, we're getting there. We're just not quite there yet. Close. 6:35 at DFW's Morning News, and coming up after 6:40, we'll take a look at the news week that lies ahead, and it's back to school for a lot of folks. Maybe not in the classroom yet, but band practices, football practice, it's all gearing up. We'll talk about that. Plus, one local school district starting the school year in a unique way. We've got a live report from WFAA coming up. Let's check traffic now. Here's Julie DeHardy. Nope. Lee Riza. What up, Lee?
3: Eastbound on I-30 at Winslow, an accident blocking the right lane there. Eastbound on 183 between East Loop 820 and Highway 121, a two-minute delay. Your travel time there is 6 minutes. I-35 East southbound at Oaklawn, an accident blocking the right shoulder there. Just a minor delay so far. Southbound on 75 between the Sam Rayburn Tollway and the Bush Turnpike. No delays. That will take you just about 10 to 11 minutes. With KLIF right now, traffic on the fives. I'm Lee Riza.
4: Texas is still in the grip of an upper-level high-pressure system, leaving us hot and dry with relatively low humidity levels through at least midweek. Gulf moisture will be rising again on Thursday, just enough to make it muggy once again, but not humid enough for any decent chance of rain. Today, sunny and hot with a high near 100 this afternoon, winds out of the southwest 5 to 10, fair and warm 77 overnight. Tomorrow, sunny and hot with a high near 102, lows near 79. By Wednesday, Gulf humidity returns. Sunny continued hot with a high near 101 and a low no cooler than 80. Thursday, sunny, hot, and more humid. High near 101, heat stress index up to 108. Thursday afternoon, more of the same on Friday. I'm meteorologist Brad Barton.
1: Thank you, Brad. Currently 76 in Fort Worth, 75 in Dallas. 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
12: What are the chances you are listening to this while drinking a nice hot cup of coffee? If so, don't let me stop you. For years, we've been reporting on the health benefits of coffee, and that's not going to stop today. A new study, this one out of Harvard School of Public Health, found that coffee and tea could help lower your risk of developing dementia. People who enjoyed 1 to 3 caffeinated cups a day saw the biggest impact. In addition to the caffeine, coffee contains hundreds of bioactive compounds that can influence inflammation, glucose metabolism, vascular function, and oxidative stress. It's also possible coffee drinkers might be doing other things that keep them healthy. Eating a more balanced diet, getting plenty of exercise, sleep, not smoking or drinking too much alcohol, and finally, staying socially active. I'm Dr. Sanjay Gupta, helping you live a better life.
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0: 6:42 at DFW's Morning News. Clayton and Sybil, we've got the news that matters to you.
16: That is what's important to me.
0: A pulse on the Metroplex. And Sybil, some sad news over the weekend. Funeral arrangements now pending for former U.S. Congresswoman Kay Granger. She's died at the age of 83 years old.
1: Granger was elected in 1996 and served Texas's 12th congressional district for nearly 30 years, finally leading the House Appropriations Committee. She announced in late 2023 that she would not seek re-election. She was the first Republican woman elected to represent Texas in Washington.
0: Plenty of tributes pouring in this morning to former Congresswoman Kay Granger, and we'll have more of those tributes coming up after 7 o'clock with the KLIF WBAP news team, so stay with us. 6:43 now, though, Sybil, and as of Saturday, Texas schools are required to follow new heat safety rules for football and marching bands. And practices. It's hot.
17: HOTTOGO. You can take me high to go.
0: And everything that entails sweat, yuckiness, long band practice.
1: All of the above.
0: Football helmets, smelly chin straps.
1: Ugh.
0: All of it.
1: That sounds terrible.
0: I'm just thinking like the impacts of the heat.
1: Well, the UIL has ordered schools to use the wet bulb globe temperature instead of the heat index to determine whether it's safe to practice. I know it sounds terrible.
0: It sounds nasty. The wet bulb globe temperature. Wet bulb just sounds gross.
1: It does. So that actually measures how much heat stress that your body can experience outside in the sun versus the heat index, which measures temperature and humidity in the shade. So it does make a difference.
0: Yeah. Well, a lot of those band practices starting today. A lot of the football practices getting at it. They're starting early or they're practicing really late and staying hydrated is key. So we wish everybody good luck out there. 6:43 at DFW's Morning News. And along with back to school comes several back to school events across North Texas. That includes a neighborhood walk with the superintendent of Richardson ISD. That's today. And Chris Sodeghi with our media partner WFAA-TV is on scene.
7: They don't start back to school until next week here in Richardson ISD. However, the superintendent and some of the district leadership going to be welcoming students and families in a different way this morning. That superintendent is Tabitha Branham, and she'll be helping lead a new family welcome tour. It will include herself, members of the school board, and the district leadership team making a visit to the homes of more than 200 families. Now, these are families that moved to Richardson under the district's open enrollment plan, and they are ready to begin their first year. The increased enrollment certainly helps the district. The Texas PTA named Branham their superintendent of the year for 2026, in part because of emphasis on community. She says this morning is a way to build the district's relationship with that community.
8: We are making it a mission in RISD that, you know, we want to continue to be the one for our families. We want to create amazing opportunities, have the best neighborhood schools, and provide experiences that are unmatched.
7: And we're going to get a chance to speak with her live before she heads out to these homes. We're going to talk to her at 8 o'clock this morning on our WFA streaming app. We'll talk to her about visiting these families, the district's enrollment, and also a new screen policy in place this week for Richardson schools. And we will hear all about it when we talk to her live on our WFAA streaming app.
0: The back-to-school discussion continues. Chris Sodeghi live this morning in Richardson. We appreciate the report. We'll check back with you throughout the morning. But the back-to-school, a tax-free weekend is coming up this weekend.
1: It is, yeah.
0: So back-to-school items are tax-free. Mm-hmm. We'll have more details on what items that includes and all that kind of stuff a little bit closer to Friday. I think that's when it starts.
1: It starts Friday, goes through Sunday, and you can get all the specifics at KLIF.com.
0: Other supplies drives and stuff like that happening, too, across the Metroplex, and we're going to try to get you all of that information between now and the start of your first school day. It's 6:46 at DFW's Morning News, and coming up after 6:50, we'll tell you what lies ahead in this news week. We've also got sports in 2 minutes, another week of Cowboys training camp, and they're now wearing pads. Big day out in Oxnard. Let's check traffic here. Here's Julie DeHardy, and here's Lee Risa.
3: Some good news in Denton, southbound on I-35 at Westo. That accident here has been moved to the right shoulder, and it's out of the way. Westbound on I-30 between Loop 12 Buckner Boulevard and 75 Central. A 7-minute delay, that will take you about 13 to 14 minutes to get through there. And in Garland, westbound on 635, just after Northwest Highway, an accident is blocking the left lane. Slow traffic back to La Prada. That'll take you about an extra 3 minutes to get through there. With KLIF right now, traffic on the fives, I'm Lee.
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4: Strong storms with heavy rain just strung out from Maine all the way down to Florida, but our high-pressure heat dome is hanging tough through the middle of the country, pushing continental storm tracks hundreds of miles north of Texas. Today, sunny and hot with a high near 100 this afternoon, winds out of the southwest 5 to 10, lows dropping into the upper 70s overnight. Tomorrow, sunny continued hot with a high near 102, low near 79. Wednesday, Gulf moisture returns, sunny continued hot Wednesday with a high of 101. Thursday, sunny, hot and more humid with a high of 100. Heat stress index could be 108, 109 again by Friday. I'm meteorologist Brad Barton.
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19: Cowboys entering their second week of training camp. Rookie Caleb Downs has impressed many so far in camp, and that includes Brian Schottenheimer.
20: Caleb makes the corrections. He's dialed in and been pretty impressive, especially you see his exposure to a lot of defenses coming from Alabama and Ohio State.
19: Cowboys take on the Seahawks in the preseason opener August 15th. Rangers dropped the series finale 7-3 to the Astros and the season series 9-4. Texas has not won the Silver Boot against its division rival since 2016. Rangers host the Giants tonight at 7. The Mavs extend forward Najee Marshall, signing him to a three-year deal worth $52.2 million. Marshall averaged career highs in points, assists, and field goal percentage last season. I'm Ryan Baldwin from 96.7 and 1310 The Ticket.
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0: Clayton and Sybil taking you up to Fox News Radio. They'll have some global headlines in 8.5 minutes, and we'll check in with the KLIF WBAP news team around 7:03. Right now, though, I want to check in with our friends at Fox News.
1: And we'll find out what's coming up this week with Tom Graham.
15: The week ahead. Monday, deadline day for Major League Baseball trades. Teams have up until 6 p.m. Eastern to finish up their business. There's also remembrance events in El Paso, Texas, for the 32 people killed in a Walmart back in 2019. Tuesday, several states holding primary contests, including Kansas, Michigan, Missouri, Virginia, and Washington State. It's also National Night Out, the annual campaign to strengthen relationships between police officers and their communities. Wednesday, there's a hearing on Capitol Hill on approaches to addressing Social Security solvency. Or you can take a stroll on the Gordie Howe Bridge walking path. It opens from Michigan to Canada. Thursday, another primary, this one in Tennessee. Live Golf New York taking place at Trump National Golf Club in Bedminster. The NFL Hall of Fame game being played in Canton, Ohio, Panthers versus the Cardinals. It's also the anniversary of the atomic bombing of Hiroshima, Japan. Friday, the Sturgis Motorcycle Rally begins in South Dakota. And that's a look at your week ahead. I'm Tom Graham, Fox News.
0: Sturgis! Did you ever go to Sturgis?
1: Of course not.
0: Okay, I didn't think
1: so. Did
0: you? No, I don't even know why I asked that. Neither one of us are bikers. Not at all.
1: No, in fact, at one point I took a motorcycle class and got my license because I had a motorcycle endorsement and they gave me a bike to ride and I was too scared and I wouldn't do it.
0: They gave you a motorcycle?
1: Just to ride, like I borrowed it.
0: Oh, okay, so you don't own it now.
1: No.
0: I was going to say, we could revive that sucker.
1: I know, but no, they gave me all the, I forgot what the suit is called, but like the helmet and everything, and I learned all the stuff you need to know, but it was just so scary that I was like, no thanks.
0: The leather jacket and all that? Did it have a sidecar? Because if you were driving, I'd be in the sidecar. I don't think we want me driving.
1: If I had a sidecar, I would totally, yes, then I would want to ride it, but then it would feel more balanced too.
0: Well, that's true.
1: Because it's scary like by yourself when you're trying to turn, you have to lean into it and they're like, you need to go faster so you don't fall over. I'm like, I'm too scared to even turn right now. Why would I go faster?
0: Exactly. Yeah. Well, some people like Sturgis. It's one of the biggest festivals of the year.
1: Yeah.
0: If it's a festival, it's more like a
1: A rally.
0: Giant rally. Yeah, that's what it is.
1: Rally.
0: Motorcycle rally.
1: But
0: one of the biggest.
1: Into a big festival, I think, once they land.
0: A lot of people going. Mm-hmm. 6:53 at DFW's Morning News. All right, we got one more entertainment story to get in there.
1: So Netflix is being sued over a missing hard drive containing an unreleased Nick Cage movie.
0: Whoa.
1: Michelle Foligno has the details.
5: Netflix is facing a $105 million lawsuit from a film producer over an unencrypted Nicolas Cage film that has gone missing. Simon Ephraim, a Swiss businessman, wrote the script for the World War II thriller Fortitude and spent 7 years and $45 million bringing it to the screen. According to his lawsuit, an associate producer dropped off a digital cinema package at Netflix headquarters in June so the company could consider whether to buy the rights. Netflix disputes any liability, saying in a statement in part that the film was delivered without the proper industry standard safeguards. Michelle Foligno, Fox News.
0: Wow, Michelle Foligno, thanks. It sounds like the script of another movie by itself. Somebody stealing the script in the movie of Nicolas Cage. This is more than the script, though. This is the actual film.
1: Maybe there will be a documentary about it once they figure out who done it.
0: Well, Nick Cage was in a movie about Nick Cage.
1: Oh, yeah.
0: Remember that several years ago?
1: Yes.
0: One of my favorites.
1: A new one right now, too, that's out. I can't remember what it's
0: called.
1: Spider-Noir? Yeah, yeah.
0: He's in that TV show.
1: That's it.
0: Like an old man Spider-Man.
1: Uh-huh.
0: It's Nicolas Cage.
1: All right, then.
0: Yeah, I love Nick Cage.
1: Yeah, I think he's polarizing. You either love him or you hate him. Like, I'm not a Nick Cage fan.
0: That's the thing, though. He's one of those things that he's so bad, he's good. And he's not even bad, but you know what I mean.
1: Yeah, it's just some of
0: so
1: the
0: cheesy.
1: Roles. Yeah, so cheesy is what it is.
0: He really is. I love it. 6:55 at DFW's Morning News. We've got hard news for you coming up in 5 minutes. We'll go to the Middle East, and a soldier laid to rest here in North Texas. Hundreds turned out for the funeral service of Isabella Gonzalez. We'll have a report. Right now, though, let's check traffic. Here's Lee Riza on the roads.
3: Some good news in Denton. Southbound on I-35 at West Oak. That accident here has been moved to the right shoulder, and it's out of the way. Westbound on I-30 between Loop 12 Buckner Boulevard and 75 Central. A 7-minute delay. That will take you about 13 to 14 minutes to get through there. And in Garland, westbound on 635, just after Northwest Highway, an accident is blocking the left lane. Slow traffic back to La Prada. That'll take you about an extra 3 minutes to get through there. With KLIF right now, traffic on the fives, I'm Lee Riser.
4: Today, sunny and hot with a high near 100 this afternoon. Winds out of the southwest, 5 to 10 miles per hour, so we'll have lows in the upper 70s again overnight. Tomorrow, sunny and hot with a high near 102 and low near 79. Now, Gulf moisture begins sneaking up here again from the south. Wednesday, high near 101, low near 80. Thursday, sunny, hot, and more humid with a high near 100. Heat stress index up toward 108. That's Thursday afternoon. More of the same on Friday. No rain. I'm meteorologist Brad Barton.
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17: I don't know about you, but my social media feeds are flooded with lotions and potions and gadgets, all promising to unlock different components of longevity. But if you log off, take a step back from all the hype, you'll find that the actual keys to a longer, healthier life are hiding in plain sight. There are four of them. Number one, nutrition. The Mediterranean diet really is the gold standard. Number two, exercise. You should be getting 150 minutes of moderate intensity exercise or 75 minutes of vigorous intensity exercise every week, plus strength training and stretching. Number three, sleep. Sleep is when your body and your brain repair themselves. You should be getting 7 to 9 hours a night. And finally, number four, often gets forgotten, socialization. It's not a bonus. It's a necessity for a healthy life, finding a sense of community, purpose, and belonging. I'm Dr. Sanjay Gupta, helping you live a better life.
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18: There are talks instead of attacks.
19: I'm Dave Anthony, Fox News. President Trump tells reporters on Air Force One he called off a massive bombing of Iran over the weekend after Gulf allies called him asking for a pause.
20: And the reason they asked is I think there's a deal. There's a deal on Hormuz, and then there will be a deal on the nuclear, or you might call it the denuclearization of Iran.
19: The president insists shipping flow freely in the Strait of Hormuz, where Iran's been attacking ships.
21: So Iran's foreign ministry this morning saying that the country is not currently holding talks with the U.S., but is in discussions with Oman over the strait. Iran's president stating that the U.S. must be compelled to honor the memorandum of understanding that was signed.
19: That's Fox's Alexandria Hoff at the White House. Oil prices are falling this morning, down more than 6%. Two people remain in critical condition in Idaho. They were among the seven injured when a gunman opened fire at an In-N-Out Burger in Twin Falls Saturday. Two others were shot dead. It could have been worse. Twin Falls Police Chief Matthew Hicks praises an off-duty officer and an armed bystander shooting at the gunman.
22: We believe their actions helped drive the suspect away from the scene, preventing further casualties.
19: Now, the shooter's also dead. He turned the gun on himself. His motive for the attack's not known. Acting Attorney General Todd Blanche may have an easier path in the Senate ahead of a committee vote tomorrow on his nomination. Last night, Blanche formally rescinded a fund that was part of the Trump IRS tax settlement.
23: The $1.8 billion anti-weaponization fund for people who claim they were victims of political prosecutions faced intense backlash from lawmakers, including key Senate Republicans. Among the holdouts, John Cornyn of Texas and Tom Tillis of North Carolina, who'd refused to vote for Blanche as the full-time attorney general over aspects of the fund, like potential payouts to January 6th rioters.
19: Fox's Lillian Wu at the movies, one of the biggest opening weekends ever.
24: What is happening to me? Did you miss me, Spidey?
19: Spider-Man, A Brand New Day, $355 million debut, just behind Avengers Endgame in 2019. 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
1: Good morning at 7:03 at DFW's Morning News. Sun starting to sneak up over the buildings in downtown Dallas. Good morning. A Monday begins on the 3rd of August with school lingering just around the corner. It's back to school across North Texas, and we'll get to that after traffic and weather. But first, Sybil Summers, let's start with the local impacts of global war.
2: Private First Class Isabella Gonzalez was laid to rest over the weekend. Lori Waffenschmidt has more.
3: Killed in action on July 17th, Isabella Gonzalez was remembered during a memorial service Saturday at Prestonwood Baptist Church. Gonzalez's uncle, Alfredo Munoz, urged mourners to embrace life as his niece had.
4: Be like Isabella. Do something in life worth living for. Know that the moment you take your final breath, you left behind the world the better place when you entered it.
3: Raised in Carrollton, Gonzalez had just graduated from Hebron High School in 2025. She was laid to rest Sunday at Dallas-Fort Worth National Cemetery. Lori Waffenschmidt, KLIF News.
1: And sad news to report out of North Texas this morning. Former Fort Worth mayor and longtime congresswoman Kay Granger has died at the age of 83. Christian Powers has a look back at her record-breaking career.
5: Granger broke multiple barriers during her career, becoming the first woman elected mayor of Fort Worth, the first Republican woman from Texas elected to the U.S. House, and the first Republican woman to chair the House Appropriations Committee. She represented North Texas in Congress from 1997 until her retirement in early 2025. House Speaker Mike Johnson, Fort Worth Mayor Mattie Parker, and Senator Ted Cruz all issued statements honoring Granger's legacy. Christian Powers, KLIF News.
1: Congresswoman Kay Granger, dead at the age of 83. More tributes pouring in, and we'll bring those to you before 9 o'clock. Right now, let's take a break. Check traffic. Getting busy out there. Here's on the fives, Lee Reiza.
9: In Garland, still working this accident westbound on 635 after Northwest Highway. It's blocking the right lane. Slow traffic back to La Prada. That's about a 5-minute delay for you. Eastbound on 183 between East Loop 820 and Highway 121, a 2-minute delay. That'll cost you 7 to 8 extra minutes. Some good news, though, in Fort Worth, 35W northbound at Felix. That earlier accident has been cleared and out of the way. With KLIF, right now traffic on the fives, I'm Lee Reiza.
10: Texas is still in the grip of an upper-level high-pressure system, leaving us hot and dry with relatively low humidity levels through at least midweek. Gulf moisture will be rising again on Thursday, just enough to make it muggy once again, but not humid enough for any decent chance of rain. Today, sunny and hot with a high near 100 this afternoon, winds out of the southwest 5 to 10, fair and warm 77 overnight. Tomorrow, sunny and hot with a high near 102, lows near 79. By Wednesday, Gulf humidity returns. Sunny continued hot with a high near 101 and a low no cooler than 80. Thursday, sunny, hot, and more humid. High near 101, heat stress index up to 108. Thursday afternoon, more of the same on Friday. I'm meteorologist Brad Barton.
2: Thank you, Brad Barton. Right now, 77 in Dallas, 75 in Fort Worth. 7:07 is your news time. And back to the headlines we go. While we're talking weather, there is a new practice in place as of Saturday. Texas schools now required to follow new heat safety protocol for football and band practice. The UIL has ordered schools to use the wet bulb globe temperature instead of the heat index to determine whether or not it's safe to practice outdoors. The new method measures how much stress that a person's body experiences while outside in the sun. The heat index measures temperature and humidity in the shade.
1: Be careful out there. Another dangerously hot day, and a lot of those band and football practices do start today. A lot of them, though, already done for the morning or practicing later tonight. Yeah, I don't know if they're done yet, but they get up at 6.
2: Okay.
1: A lot of these places. I haven't seen one earlier than 6.
2: Yeah.
1: You start practice at 5, though. You're done by 7.
2: Mm-hmm.
1: The heat's not that big of an issue.
2: Yeah.
1: Because what are we sitting at right now? Close to 80 degrees?
2: Mm-hmm.
1: So, but come 9 o'clock, it might be too hard to get out there and do that. Like, too dangerous.
2: Yeah.
1: or August 3rd, and that's the way it is here in North Texas. In other news, though, a suspect arrested after an April drowning at Lake Ray Hubbard is under indictment on tampering charges today. Officials say Daniel Irving drowned at the lake while swimming and fishing with Lucas Roper and a 16-year-old juvenile. Now, police say that Roper tried to cover up the accident because he didn't want to get in trouble. Roper reportedly told investigators that he and the juvenile hid Irving's clothes, deleted messages from Irving's phone, and tossed the phone out of a car window as they left the scene. A Dallas County grand jury has indicted Roper on charges of tampering with physical evidence.
2: And a new lawsuit filed in federal court is attempting to stop Texas's recent ban on many THC products. Here's more from WFAA's Teresa Woodard.
6: As it stands right now, the ban targets most hemp-derived THC products like Delta 8, Delta 10, and THCP. A Texas Supreme Court ruling cleared the way for the state to classify those as Schedule 1 controlled substances. The new lawsuit, filed by a manufacturer, retailer, and a consumer, argues the state Supreme Court ruling conflicts with the 2018 federal farm bill that legalized hemp. The plaintiffs want a federal court to block enforcement of the ban and to remove the products from the controlled substances list.
1: Teresa Woodard with our media partner WFAA-TV. Oh, the wild, wild west of the THC industry right now in Texas. It's so goofy to me, you know? They go back and forth. It's just like, what is this going to look like 50 years backwards when people are looking at all this? Like, that was going on? They were doing that? They were saying that? And alcohol was still on the shelves? Wait, huh? What?
2: Right.
1: Just kind of strange in Texas right now. All right, let's turn to the State Fair of Texas. So it's being recognized by Yelp, Sybil, as one of the top 10 state fairs for festival foods. Known for its iconic Fletcher's original corny dog and Fritos, the fair offers a variety of creative and indulgent treats. Fried Cokes, one of them, deep fried butter, the other. Yelp reviewers appreciate the trend of portable eats, apparently, including everything on a stick. That's what they love about it. As long as you can eat it off a stick, you're good in my book. The State Fair of Texas starts September 25th, but again, recognized by Yelp as one of the top 10 state fairs for festival foods. And to me, I'm somewhat offended by that, because we hands down should be number one.
7: Yummy.
1: Top 10. Yeah, no duh.
2: Yeah, we should be top one.
1: Exactly. Yelp. Yeah, nobody else competes. How about that? 7:10 at DFW's Morning News. Coming up at 7:15, we got traffic and weather. Then at 7:17, another sportscast with our sister station, The Ticket. Cowboys are wearing pads at training camp today. We'll have a live report next on 570 KLIF.
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15: Even for people who fall asleep easily, staying asleep can be difficult. You wake up, your mind starts to race, you can't turn those thoughts off. Sleep experts say there are a few things you can try. Cognitive shuffling. That's when you choose a random, impersonal, non-emotional word. Then for each letter of that word, think of as many words that begin with each letter as you can before moving on to the next one. It distracts your brain from stress. It also mimics the fragmented thought patterns that usually occur as you drift off to sleep. Sensory grounding is something else. That's when you work through things you can hear, feel, see, smell, or taste. That helps you to be in the moment instead of dwelling on the past or the future. Or just do a mental walkthrough of a place you know well. Familiar but neutral imagery that can calm the brain. I'm Dr. Sanjay Gupta, helping you live a better life.
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1: New trouble in Farmers Branch, northbound on I-35E at Valwood Parkway. An accident here is blocking the two right lanes. Only the left lane is getting by so far. Stop and go traffic back to Valley View Lane. That's about a 5-minute delay. 635 westbound at Park Central. An accident has the two left lanes blocked there. Stop and go traffic back to Coit. And in southeast Fort Worth, East Loop 820 southbound at Sun Valley. An accident there has the left lane blocked. With KLIF right now, traffic on the fives, I'm Lee Riza.
2: Strong storms with heavy rain just strung out from Maine all the way down to Florida, but our high-pressure heat dome is hanging tough through the middle of the country, pushing continental storm tracks hundreds of miles north of Texas. Today, sunny and hot with a high near 100 this afternoon. Winds out of the southwest, 5 to 10, lows dropping into the upper 70s overnight. Tomorrow, sunny continued hot with a high near 102, low near 79. Wednesday, Gulf moisture returns. Sunny continued hot Wednesday with a high 101. Thursday, sunny, hot, and more humid with a high 100. Heat stress index could be 108, 109 again by Friday. I'm meteorologist Brad Barton.
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5: Cowboys training camp rolling on in Oxnard. CeeDee Lamb believes last year's offensive success isn't guaranteed to be the same this year.
6: We're having continued growth. We understand we are very successful, but none of that success from last year can carry over. So we're just basically starting over from scratch. There's a lot of things that we've missed out on last year, and I feel like that we can definitely harp on and gradually get better overall as an offense.
5: Cowboys will be in California for camp through August 18th. Rangers offense can't get enough done against the Astros, falling in the finale 7-3. Texas outscored 23-9 while being swept in the series. Rangers back at home at 7 tonight, taking on the Giants. Forward Najee Marshall staying with the Mavs, getting a 3-year extension worth $52.2 million. All of that money will be guaranteed for the 28-year-old. I'm Ryan Baldwin from 96.7 and 1310 The Ticket.
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0: Let's hit trending topics, finding out what's going on not only here, but around the country. Clayton and Sybil with you till 9 o'clock this morning. 100 minutes to go. We're keeping track because we got lots of news and info. Top of the hour news, we'll have newsmakers by in the 8 o'clock hour, and then we'll wrap it up with a cluck around right around 8:50 this morning. We'll toss it to Kilmeade from 9 until noon, and the Vince Show from noon until 3. He'll have your inside scoop to D.C. politics. The newsmakers, though, in the 8 o'clock hour, Sybil, consist of Christina. She's going to join us. She's speaking with the Unlocking Doors program. She's the CEO over there, Christina Milton Crane. She's going to talk about second chance employment in North Texas. They've got something really cool going on at Unlocking Doors, and the CEO stops by at 8:20. At 8:40, we're going to speak with Dr. Rose. She's calling in to talk about communities and schools of the Dallas region beginning back to school, some of the back to school issues that are at the forefront. She'll tell you what they are coming up at 8:40. And then at 8:43, more on back to school with Susan Hoff, the Chief Impact and Strategy Officer with the United Way of Metropolitan Dallas. If you're not starting school today, you're probably starting a week from today or maybe midweek next week, but there's a lot of people with a slow and staggered start back to the classroom across North Texas. We reported last week some students at Dallas ISD are already back.
7: That's crazy.
0: Isn't that weird? They went back in late June.
7: Yeah.
0: Or excuse me, late July.
7: Too early.
0: Yeah, not late June. That's still summer school. Still trying to pass in June. In July, though, a lot of people getting it going. And then into mid-August, everybody will be back. We're following that for you closely here at DFW's Morning News. We're also tracking what's trending nationwide.
7: And for that, we'll go to Fox's CJ Papa, who has today's Daily Snapshot.
8: It's August 3rd, and this is your Fox Daily Snapshot. Today is Watermelon Day. The idea is simple. Celebrate the tasty and delicious fruit, which is 92% water, plus it can keep you hydrated. Also on this day, 1958, the U.S. nuclear submarine Nautilus completes the first undersea voyage under the North Pole. It travels nearly 1,000 miles to reach the top of the world. Remember this? A song by the two-man group Los Del Rio, reaching the top of the charts in America, spending more time on the Billboard Hot 100 60 weeks than any other song at the time. Mary Lou Retton becomes the first American woman to capture an individual Olympic gold medal in gymnastics at the Summer Games in Los Angeles in 1984. I'm CJ Papa. That's your Fox Daily Snapshot.
0: CJ Papa, thank you. The Macarena. Do you like that one better or Who Let the Dogs Out? We talked about it in the 5 o'clock hour.
7: I'm going to say Who Let the Dogs Out. I don't like either one of them in particular, but if I have to choose, like if there's one that's on loop for the rest of my life, it'd be Who Let the Dogs Out.
0: Yeah, and I understand the words of that one more than I do Macarena.
7: Like, oh,
0: the
7: yeah.
0: only thing I know in Macarena is Macarena.
7: Macarena.
0: Isn't that how it goes?
7: Yeah.
0: Yeah, that's what the subtitles read. That's Espanol.
7: Mm-hmm.
0: All right, 7:21 at DFW's Morning News. Driving under the influence has cost Tony Romo employment income. Sybil, he's been suspended.
9: The former Dallas Cowboys quarterback has been placed on leave from his role as the lead analyst on CBS's NFL coverage following his arrest last week on suspicion of operating a vehicle while under the influence. CBS Sports announced Friday that Romo was on leave until further notice. J.J. Watt will join Jim Nantz and Tracy Wolfson as CBS Sports' lead NFL team during Romo's absence. Mike Traina, KLIF News.
0: We've been talking about it all morning long. We can't crack the code on this one yet. We'll see what happens as the preseason and the regular season comes. I just can't tell if CBS is trying to use this as a way to get rid of Romo or if they just want to slap him on the wrist and come back.
7: I mean, indefinite is never a good thing.
0: It's really not.
7: I mean, if you can say just the preseason or the first two games or if there's some finality to it, that's, you know, at least you have a countdown clock. But if it's indefinitely suspended, those are not good words.
0: And I'm not going to say that an owie doesn't deserve to be fired because all circumstances are different. But I will say this. I feel like there are some broadcasters who would easily survive an owie.
7: Yeah.
0: He hasn't necessarily easily survived this one. Like, I feel like if it was a sexual assault thing or if he was Me Too'd or something like that, it would be game over.
7: Oh,
0: like,
7: absolutely.
0: He would be absolutely gone.
7: Yeah.
0: But an owie, I feel like, could be overcome by certain people. We'll see if he's in that category or not.
7: I'm trying to think if there's anyone we can compare that to that's in, I mean, obviously in the athletic world, yes, and they always get to redeem themselves. But as far as broadcasting, is there anyone who has overcome?
0: Oh, there's got to be.
7: I mean, I know, I'm thinking.
0: Marv Albert wore women's underwear on his head. Does that count?
7: He did, but it wasn't illegal though, right?
0: Well, I don't know. I'm sure there was something not right about that. Legally, I don't know. I don't have the details.
7: Yeah, I don't know. I can't think of anyone to compare it to. But
0: well,
7: it depends,
0: we'll see.
7: Yeah, on how tough CBS wants to be, I guess. Or, like you said, if they want to use it as a way to give him the boot and bring in J.J. Watt.
0: Yeah, that might be it. J.J. Watt, I hear, is pretty good.
7: Mm-hmm.
0: All right, 7:23 now at DFW's Morning News. Let's move to the entertainment world.
7: So Hollywood's favorite web-slinger is spinning box office gold, and Carmen Roberts has the numbers.
10: Spider-Man Brand New Day didn't just stick the landing. It stuck to the box office ceiling.
11: What is happening to me?
12: Did you miss me, Spidey?
10: The film posted the second biggest North American opening in history, taking in $355 million. It finished just behind Avengers Endgame, which debuted with $357 million in 2019. The weekend also became the biggest in box office history, with moviegoers spending a combined $430 million across all films. Contributing to that haul, The Odyssey, which remained a force in its third week with $51 million. Carmen Roberts, Fox News.
0: Big weekend at the movies for sure, and some sad news out of Hollywood. Actor Vincent Pastore, best known for his role in The Sopranos, found dead Saturday. He was 80 years old. Fox's Brian Yenis has more about the life and career of actor Vincent Pastore.
13: Pastore is best known for playing Salvatore in the hit HBO series The Sopranos. Bonpensiero was Tony Soprano's oldest and closest friend before infamously betraying him, becoming an FBI informant. His portrayal of Bonpensiero, the complex and lovable mobster, earned him widespread praise. He appeared in 30 episodes. It was his breakthrough role in his 50s. He appeared in his first movie in 1988, Black Roses. Pastore often played tough guys and mobsters with roles in Goodfellas, Carlito's Way, and Witness to the Mob. Born July 14, 1946 in the Bronx, Pastore enlisted in the Navy during the Vietnam War and later attended Pace University.
0: Your neighborhood gangster, Vincent Pastore. At least he played it, huh? He survived
7: did.
0: By his daughter, Renee.
7: Mm-hmm.
0: 7:25, let's get another one in there.
7: A new study suggests that when you eat each day could matter almost as much as what you eat. Gianna Gelosi has details.
14: Researchers at Rutgers University found that limiting meals to an 8 to 9 hour window each day may improve certain thinking skills while producing the same weight loss as traditional calorie cutting. The six-month study followed 47 women between the ages of 50 and 79 who were overweight or had obesity. Both groups lost about 10 pounds on average, but those following the shorter eating window scored better on tests measuring spatial planning and problem solving. Researchers caution the findings are preliminary, haven't been peer-reviewed, and say larger studies are needed to confirm whether meal timing can help support long-term cognitive health. Gianna Gelosi, Fox News.
0: You brought this up in the 5 o'clock hour, Sybil. There's already a diet called fasting.
7: Yeah.
0: Is that not the same thing? I mean, they're talking about like the active period where you eat, but right. Fasting discusses the period where you don't, which is like way longer than that 8-hour span.
7: Yeah, if she was saying you should eat within this 8 or 9 hour window, what about the other 15 hours of the day?
0: That's consecutively not eating, isn't it?
7: Right. I would think so. Yeah. So I don't know. Maybe this is something different somehow, and I just didn't understand it. But to me, it sounds like intermittent fasting.
0: It's marketed differently.
7: Mm-hmm.
0: I think that might be about it. All right, 7:26 at DFW's Morning News. That's what's trending. Coming up after 7:30 this morning, we'll get serious. President Trump says he, the United States, and Iran are set to resume peace talks today. What exactly is that going to look like? And we'll check in with WFAA-TV, who was live over the weekend when an American soldier from Carrollton was laid to rest. We've got that story next. Right now, let's check traffic. Here's Lee Riza on the roads.
1: In southeast Fort Worth, East Loop 820 southbound at Sun Valley, an accident here has the left lane blocked. Stop and go traffic back to Martin. That's about a 3-minute delay so far. In Garland, 635 westbound after Northwest Highway, still working this accident. It still has the right lane blocked. Slow traffic back to Oates. That's going to cost you about an extra 3 to 5 minutes. And in Farmers Branch, northbound on I-35E at Valwood Parkway, an accident blocking the two right lanes. Only the left one is getting by. With KLIF right now traffic on the fives, I'm Lee Riza.
2: Today, sunny and hot with a high near 100 this afternoon. Winds out of the southwest, 5 to 10 miles per hour, so we'll have lows in the upper 70s again overnight. Tomorrow, sunny and hot with a high near 102 and low near 79. Now, Gulf moisture begins sneaking up here again from the south. Wednesday, high near 101, low near 80. Thursday, sunny, hot, and more humid with a high near 100. The heat stress index up toward 108. That's Thursday afternoon. More of the same on Friday. No rain. I'm meteorologist Brad Barton.
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0: Just the things you need right here at DFW's Morning News, and the important things for sure. We've got a pulse on DFW, the nation, and the world. Sybil Summers, let's get started with war.
1: President Trump says he, the U.S., and Iran are set to resume peace talks on Monday after he agreed to hold off on strikes throughout the region. Fox's Alexandria Hoff reporting from the White House.
2: The president says that American forces are ready to go, but that he wanted to avoid an unnecessary loss of life. He spoke to reporters on his way back from Bedminster, New Jersey this weekend. That's where he had spent the weekend after his Friday cabinet meeting at Camp David. But the president said that he had paused what would have been the biggest strike since World War II. After speaking with regional allies like Saudi Arabia and Qatar, the president citing what he calls the parameters of a deal having been made to end the nuclear threat, as he called it, from Iran and open the Strait of Hormuz.
3: When the allies ask to call it off, you got to sort of say, well, let's see. And the reason they asked is I think there's a deal.
2: Iran's foreign ministry this morning saying that the country is not currently holding talks with the U.S., but is in discussions with Oman over the strait.
1: It comes after the U.S. launched multiple strikes against Iran this past weekend. President Trump has maintained the U.S. would not allow Iran to have a nuclear weapon in any deal.
0: And closer to home, Sybil, PFC Isabella Gonzalez, a Carrollton soldier killed in Jordan in the current conflict, was honored and buried at DFW National Cemetery over the weekend.
1: And WFAA's Luke Clary has more.
4: Dallas National Cemetery buries North Texans who served almost every weekday. Veterans of Korea, Vietnam, the Gulf.
5: But this Sunday, the cemetery buried a soldier who graduated high school just last year. The Patriot Guard riders led the procession. They have stood with many military families through their hardest days.
6: It's tough. It's one of the hardest times of their life, but all they got to

0: remember is just look up in heaven.
1: The Army honored 19-year-old Private First Class Isabella Gonzalez with military honors. The Hebron High School graduate was killed last month while serving in Jordan. Carrollton Mayor Steve Babick said an Iranian strike hit her team. He spoke during Saturday's celebration of life.
2: On that fatal day of July 17th, this fallen soldier and others in her team died in the line of duty, fulfilling her promise to protect and serve, sacrificing self so that others, hundreds, thousands, could be saved from inbound missiles and drone attacks from Iran.
1: Gonzalez's uncle asked people to measure her life by more than the 19 years she lived.
3: Measure her legacy by the depth of the love she left behind and the profound impact she made on the people around her.
1: Gonzalez answered the call to serve at 17. The riders honoring her know that call.
0: Most of our guys are Vietnam era, so they went in at 16, 18.
1: Ride Captain Perry Sampley says her service shows a new generation is still willing to step forward.
0: But still, there are those that are still out there that are willing to serve, just like our young troop that just passed.
1: On this Sunday, veterans from an older generation came to honor one of the youngest. In Dallas, I'm Luke Clary.
4: Luke Clary, WFAA-TV, appreciate the report. 7:36 at DFW's Morning News, and coming up after 7:40, we'll have an in-depth report from John Stolness in D.C. about the war in negotiations expected today. But police still investigating after a shooter opened fire over the weekend at an In-N-Out restaurant in Idaho. We have the latest on that investigation coming up. First, let's check traffic. Here's Lee Riza on the roads.
5: In Garland, westbound on 635 after Northwest Highway, an accident still blocking the right lane there. Slow traffic back to Oates. Southbound on 75 between East Arapahoe and 635, a 4-minute delay. That'll take you about 6 to 7 minutes to get through there. Some good news in Dallas, 635 westbound at Park Central. That earlier accident has been cleared, but still have some slow traffic back to Coit. That's still about a 2 to 5 minute delay. With KLIF, right now traffic on the fives, I'm Lee Riza.
6: Texas is still in the grip of an upper-level high-pressure system, leaving us hot and dry with relatively low humidity levels through at least midweek. Gulf moisture will be rising again on Thursday, just enough to make it muggy once again, but not humid enough for any decent chance of rain. Today, sunny and hot with a high near 100 this afternoon. Winds out of the southwest 5 to 10. Fair and warm, 77 overnight. Tomorrow, sunny and hot with a high near 102. Lows near 79. By Wednesday, Gulf humidity returns. Sunny continued hot with a high near 101 and a low no cooler than 80. Thursday, sunny, hot, and more humid. High near 101, heat stress index up to 108. Thursday afternoon, more of the same on Friday. I'm meteorologist Brad Barton.
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8: The president wrote on Truth Social, "We have just been asked by Iran and other Middle Eastern countries to hold off any attack."
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18: Across the country right now, at this very moment, there are probably arguments taking place about who's doing more of the housework, the homework, the shuttling of kids from this activity to that. It's true. By and large, women do more of this than men. But doesn't have to be that way. And if you and your spouse can level that playing field, it's going to make both of you and your kids happier. Psychologist Yelena Kecmanovich says, this might be how you get there. As hard as it might be at first, try to think of your partner like a teammate, not an adversary. Learn how to do some of the chores your partner does to get a better understanding of how much effort something takes. And finally, take the time to acknowledge what the other person is doing. And every now and then, even express your appreciation. That'll go a long way. I'm Dr. Sanjay Gupta, helping you live a better life.
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22: Okay.
4: Yeah, hanging in there. We'll have more laughs coming up before 8 o'clock. And at 8, we will have Fox News Radio, followed by the local KLIF WBAP news team. They've got your local and global headlines. Right now, though, I thought we'd hit some national news that caught attention over the weekend. Civil police still investigating after a shooter opened fire on Saturday at an In-N-Out fast food restaurant in Idaho.
23: So Twin Falls Police Chief Matthew Hicks confirms the victim count and gives an update on those who are alive.
24: There are 3 victims that are deceased. 7 others are injured. 2 of those patients have been treated and released. 3 are in stable condition, and 2 are in critical condition.
23: The suspect was identified as 24-year-old Chad Williams. Police say he died of a self-inflicted gunshot wound. 2 bystanders intervened in the shooting and returned fire. Investigators say that helped force the gunman away from the scene and may have saved lives.
4: Yeah, true heroism for sure. Some of the scenes, the videos that were being taken from passersby, really horrifying. Just a guy with an assault rifle picking people off in the drive-thru line.
23: So scary.
4: Terrible. We'll have more on the investigation as it develops. Right now, though, we have to turn back to war. Get your shovel out. We're going to dig deep. Peeling the curtain back on peace talks, Sybil Summers. The United States held off on military strikes against Iran overnight as President Trump says a deal may soon be reached with negotiators hammering out details today.
23: And Westwood One's John Stolness has more from Washington.
25: The president says the U.S. was prepared to launch another heavy wave of attacks against targets in Iran, but were persuaded to hold off by allies in the region.
26: And the reason they asked is I think there's a deal.
0: there's a deal on Hormuz, and then there will be a deal on the nuclear, or you might call it the denuclearization of Iran. I call it the denuclearization of Iran.
25: President Trump did not offer any specifics about the negotiations. Speaking to reporters on board Air Force One, Trump said he had a conversation with Saudi officials.
0: I asked Saudi Arabia, the king, I said, the crown prince, I said, what would you rather do? Would you rather have us do this or not? And they said, we would much prefer a deal as opposed to an attack. Because you don't know where these attacks lead. I mean, will they be flooded with people pouring into their country and disaster? A lot of bad things can happen.
25: And the president claimed the attacks that were called off would have been among the heaviest of the war thus far.
0: It was going to be a massive attack. It was going to be an attack that would have been by far the biggest attack since World War II. But they've asked us not to do it. They said, please don't do it. And their neighbors said that too. And so we're just going to see whether or not we can make a deal toward the denuclearization.
25: Defense Secretary Pete Hegseth warned Iran that U.S. forces remain on alert and are ready to act when necessary. It's the latest twist and turn in the on-again, off-again cycle of peace talks and military conflict between the U.S. and Iran. Republican Senator James Lankford told Fox News Sunday, the president wants to find a peaceful resolution, but only under certain conditions.
1: So the president's made it very clear they can't have a nuclear weapon. They got to stop their acts of terrorism in the region. They've got to reopen the Strait of Hormuz. Those should not be unrealistic expectations for any civilized nation.
25: The New York Times reported over the weekend that some at the White House have urged Trump not to escalate tensions with Iran, worried the depletion of missile interceptors could put U.S. troops and allies in the region at greater risk. Discussions between Iran and Oman over the Strait of Hormuz are in their final stages, according to the Iranian foreign minister. Talks between Washington and Tehran are planned for later today. John Stolness, Washington.
4: All right, John, thanks for that report. 7:46 at DFW's Morning News. More on the conflict in the Middle East coming up with Fox News Radio in 14 minutes. But right after 7:50, a one-time American tradition is seemingly making a comeback. Which one is it? We'll tell you next. First, though, let's check traffic with Lee Riza.
2: In Dallas, eastbound on 183 at Mockingbird Lane. Accident here is blocking the two right lanes. Only the left one is getting by. In Garland, westbound on 635 after Northwest Highway, a stalled vehicle is blocking the left shoulder there. Slow traffic from Oates. That's about a five-minute delay so far. And still dealing with this mess in Farmers Branch. Northbound on I-35 at Valwood Parkway. An accident here blocking the two right lanes. Only the left one is getting by. With KLIF right now, traffic on the fives. I'm Lee Raza.
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18: As a parent, when you send your kid off to school in the morning, you know that they're going to be learning, they're going to be spending time with their friends, but new study out of UCSF found adolescents are spending an average of 70 minutes of their school day on their phones. Now, some kids will say they need their phones to help with schoolwork, but this study found that they were spending the vast majority of their screen time on TikTok, Instagram, and Snapchat, not really apps that you're going to be turning to for homework help. Now, the study's lead author said, "Don't blame kids for using their phones at school. Teach them how to resist them. Focus on what they'd get by putting them aside rather than what you're taking away. Explain how phones could hurt their academic performance, and also remind them of this. Nothing takes the place of real face-to-face friendships." I'm Dr. Sanjay Gupta, helping you live a better life.
25: F.
6: Strong storms with heavy rain just strung out from Maine all the way down to Florida, but our high-pressure heat dome is hanging tough through the middle of the country, pushing continental storm tracks hundreds of miles north of Texas. Today, sunny and hot with a high near 100 this afternoon, winds out of the southwest 5 to 10, lows dropping into the upper 70s overnight. Tomorrow, sunny continued hot with a high near 102, low near 79. Wednesday, Gulf moisture returns. Sunny continued hot Wednesday with a high of 101. Thursday, sunny, hot, and more humid with a high of 100. Heat stress index could be 108, 109 again by Friday. I'm meteorologist Brad Barton.
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8: Second week of Cowboys training camp in Oxnard, edge rusher Donovan Ezeraku talks about what's different for him in his second year in the league.
9: Year two is going off to a good start. It's great to be back out here in Oxnard, getting great work. The chemistry is there. We believe and we're trusting and we're growing in the plan that Coach CP got for us, what Coach Shotty got for us. We're competing.
8: Cowboys preseason opener is August 15th against the Seahawks. Rangers skid continues with a 7-3 defeat at the hands of the Astros. Texas now on a 5-game losing streak and will hope to get back on track against San Francisco tonight at 7. That downturn coming at a bad time for the Rangers. They find themselves 2.5 games back in the division and a game and a half out of a playoff spot with the trade deadline at 5 o'clock today. I'm Ryan Baldwin from 96.7 and 1310 The Ticket.
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4: Knocking on the door of the 8 o'clock news, Fox News Radio will answer in 8.5 minutes. Clayton Neville and Sybil Summers were not done for the 7 o'clock hour yet, though. Sybil, you know, summer evenings are made for sitting outside.
23: And more Americans are rediscovering part of the house that's often been overlooked for decades. Matt Murphy explains.
28: The backyard may still be king, but more homeowners are rethinking the front yard. Instead of being just a patch of grass, they're adding Adirondack chairs, porch swings, native gardens, and cozy seating areas. Landscape designers say one reason is a growing desire to connect with neighbors and make the most of every inch of outdoor space, especially on warm summer evenings. The trend is especially popular in walkable neighborhoods, where people can chat with passersby, watch kids play, or simply relax without retreating to the backyard. It's a simple idea, making the front yard a place to spend time, not just a place to mow. Matt Murphy, Fox News.
4: Sounds like a gas mower to me. I'm more of an electric mower type guy.
23: Do you mow your own yard?
4: Oh, yeah.
23: You do?
4: Yeah, you're damn right.
23: Wow.
4: Yeah, so I have for the majority of my life.
23: Mm-hmm.
4: I have mowed my own yard, and that includes my parents' yard as well. I started that at like 10.
23: Of course.
4: And I always got in trouble for not wearing shoes.
23: You did it without shoes on?
4: Yeah.
23: Oh, no.
4: That's not a real thing. That's like swallowing gum and it being in there for 100 years. You're going to get your toes chopped off. Yeah.
23: You could get your toes chopped off.
4: I've heard. I do wear shoes now, though.
23: Like flip-flops?
4: Yeah. Well, sometimes. Sometimes.
23: No,
4: whatever's on. Yeah. Hey, I've never lost a toe.
23: Yeah.
4: I've got all 10. Well, yet. Yeah. But yeah, for about 2 years, we had a lawn service do it because I was really worried about having the heat stroke.
23: Mm-hmm.
4: But now, I just do it either early in the morning or late at night, and it's typically okay. Like, as long as you plan it out and don't do anything stupid, you can be okay.
23: Yeah.
4: Well, I do get joy out of it. Like, I like it.
23: All right. You wear headphones, or do you just take, like, the fresh air in?
4: Yeah, no, I don't take headphones. That's an ADD thing. I always say I'm going to, and then, like, halfway into the mow, it's like, crap, I don't have them on. Just been singing to myself this whole time.
23: Yep.
4: Yeah, so, yeah. I'm going to mow my own yard guy.
23: Good for you.
4: Yeah. Hopefully, we'll get my kids to do it sooner than later.
23: Yeah, you got to teach them young.
4: All right, 7:53, let's turn back to politics. A Republican senator warning about what he calls erratic and dangerous behavior from his former son-in-law who plans to run for re-election in the U.S. House.
23: So Emily Moreno is the daughter of Senator Bernie Moreno and the ex-wife of Congressman Max Miller. She's accused her ex-husband of throwing hot water on her, pushing her against a wall, and holding a gun to her head, according to police reports. Police also investigated a case involving the couple's daughter breaking her collarbone.
4: In a post on social media yesterday, Senator Moreno said that Max Miller, quote, needs to seek professional help. He said out of concern for the safety of his family, he wanted to keep the matter private, but insisted Miller's increasingly erratic and dangerous behavior made that impossible. Moreno called Miller a danger to his daughter and said he holds his breath every minute that Miller has custody of his granddaughter.
23: So Miller denies the allegations and took to social media over the weekend to defend himself.
29: Here's what actually happened. And I have the Ring doorbell footage that backs it up.
0: She came to my home in a good mood to pick up our daughter early for a friend's birthday party. She didn't call the police after that. She didn't go to the hospital, ladies and gentlemen. She went straight to a child's birthday party.
4: This thing's getting nasty. Miller said he would not drop his reelection bid, but there are now calls for him to resign. Congresswoman Nancy Mace called for an investigation into Miller and called the allegations against him horrific. It's kind of a sad story, isn't it? Wild story is what it is out of D.C. 7:55, we're tracking that one for you. We've also got more out of Washington with Fox News in 5 minutes. Reaction to war and a potential peace deal. President Trump tells you more about that. Let's check traffic first, though. Here's Lee Riza.
2: In Dallas, eastbound on 183 at Mockingbird Lane. Accident here is blocking the two right lanes. Only the left one is getting by. In Garland, westbound on 635 after Northwest Highway, a stalled vehicle is blocking the left shoulder there. Slow traffic from Oates. That's about a five-minute delay so far. And still dealing with this mess in Farmers Branch. Northbound on I-35 at Valwood Parkway. An accident here blocking the two right lanes. Only the left one is getting by. With KLIF right now, traffic on the fives. I'm Lee Raza.
6: Today, sunny and hot with a high near 100 this afternoon. Winds out of the southwest, 5 to 10 miles per hour, so we'll have lows in the upper 70s again overnight. Tomorrow, sunny and hot with a high near 102 and low near 79. Now, Gulf moisture begins sneaking up here again from the south. Wednesday, high near 101, low near 80. Thursday, sunny, hot, and more humid with a high near 100. Heat stress index up toward 108. That's Thursday afternoon. More of the same on Friday. No rain. I'm meteorologist Brad Barton.
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18: Now seems as good a time as any to remind you, you don't always have to take healthy habits to the extreme. Not only are you unlikely to stick with something that's difficult, even if you can keep it up, it's probably going to be to the detriment of something else. And chances are that something else is more important. So if you're on a quest to improve your health, I promise the basics are going to take you much further. I'm talking about diet, try and be as plant-based as possible, exercise, meaning multiple rounds of cardio and strength training, and sleep. For most people, 7 to 9 hours a night. I'd like to think of these things as sort of a three-legged stool, right? If you're not doing any one of them, it's really hard to keep balanced with the others. The key here is you don't have to strive for perfection. Doing anything is going to be better than nothing. I'm Dr. Sanjay Gupta, helping you live a better life.
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24: President Trump now is signaling his readiness for full-scale action that will shatter this cycle of tit-for-tat. He's given them every opportunity for peace. He really is. But his patience is going to run out. I've known the man for 30 years. Guess what? His patience has now run out. It's over. And we'll see what happens. His airstrikes on Iran's infrastructure now is having the Iranian economy reeling. The Iran's president warning if economic pressures lead to social dissatisfaction and that dissatisfaction expands, support for the regime will be damaged. Well, that will be the point. I just dump as many weapons in the hands of the Iranian people as you possibly can. And now these Iran strikes have doubled in size.
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3: Is the Iran conflict coming to an end? I'm Dave Anthony, Fox News. President Trump says a deal is near, telling reporters on Air Force One he called off a big bombing over the weekend.
5: The biggest attack since World War II, and it would have been disastrous.
7: According to the president, talks are set to resume today, aimed at finalizing a deal related to the Strait of Hormuz. The president says he was asked by Qatar, the UAE, and Saudi Arabia to hold off as diplomatic efforts play out.
3: Fox's Trey Yingston, Tel Aviv.
7: Reports do indicate that a new deal could see the strait open for 60 days without fees. With the possibility of another agreement in sight, the region remains on alert since the Iranians are denying any direct progress.
3: Oil prices are plunging, down more than 6%, but Chevron CEO Mike Worth just told Fox Business there are still concerns that could make oil pricier again.
8: We've seen supply constrained, we've seen damage to infrastructure, and we have new risks that I think will be priced into the market on shipping, for instance. So shipping rates, shipping insurance, and the willingness of ship owners to go to certain ports in the world.
3: Three wildfires keep burning uncontained in the Spokane, Washington area, where about 60,000 people have evacuated. The flames have destroyed more than 600 homes and other structures. Washington Governor Bob Ferguson says a lot of people lost everything, just turned to ashes.
9: Just in a matter of hours, their lives changed in deeply dramatic and fundamental ways. And so it's difficult to find words when folks have experienced a loss like that.
3: Now an update from Fox's Ashley Strohmeyer on a Trump nominee.
11: Acting Attorney General Todd Blanche is one step closer to being confirmed in the Senate after officially rescinding a $1.8 billion anti-weaponization fund that a few GOP holdouts were concerned over.
3: Senators John Cornyn and Tom Tillis had threatened to vote against Blanche in committee tomorrow, blocking the confirmation if that fund was not formally dissolved. It was set up in the Trump IRS tax settlement for people claimed to be political targets of the Biden Justice Department. 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Fox News.
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0: 8:03 on a Monday morning. Welcome to August. It's the third of Clayton and Sybil with Dan Wilson. The entire KLIF news team is here. We'll check in with them at the top and bottom of each hour. We also have the resources of Fox News Radio. And Brad Barton is up with your summer forecast. Hot August. Those two words go synonymous here in North Texas, right? Extremely hot August, if you want to add a third word in there. So we got Brad right after traffic. And today, it's not Julie DeHardy. It's Lee Riza in for Julie today. A very familiar name here at KLIF and WBAP. He's working the roads for us this morning. I laugh at that, right?
2: Why is that?
0: I don't know, because we always make fun of Brad Barton for working the roads. Which road? Harry Hines Boulevard. You might find Lee.
2: Oh, yeah.
0: And you might find Brad together.
2: Oh, boy.
0: Yeah, they're friends. And they're double-teaming traffic and weather for you. They've got that in just a couple minutes. Right now, though, let's get to our top story.
2: Funeral arrangements are pending for former U.S. Representative Kay Granger, who's died at the age of 83. Granger was elected in 1996 and served Texas's 12th congressional district for nearly 30 years, finally leading the House Appropriations Committee. She announced in late 2023 that she would not seek re-election. She was the first Republican woman elected to represent Texas in Washington, D.C.
0: Yeah, lots of reaction pouring in this morning. Senator Mike Johnson has put out a social media post about Kay Granger, just paying tribute to the woman that she was and the accomplishments that she made. So did Fort Worth Mayor Matty Parker. Senator Ted Cruz is taken to social media as well. So forth and so on as the tributes do continue this morning. We'll have plenty more on the passing of Kay Granger throughout the day. Former Congressman Kay Granger, dead at the age of 83. And Private First Class Isabella Gonzalez was laid to rest over the weekend. Let's go to the newsroom for details.
4: Killed in action on July 17th, Isabella Gonzalez was remembered during a memorial service Saturday at Prestonwood Baptist Church. Gonzalez's uncle, Alfredo Munoz, urged mourners to embrace life as his niece had.
6: Be like Isabella. Do something in life worth living for. Know that the moment you take your final breath, you left behind the world a better place when you entered it.
4: Raised in Carrollton, Gonzalez had just graduated from Hebron High School in 2025. She was laid to rest Sunday at Dallas-Fort Worth National Cemetery. Lori Waffenschmidt, KLIF News.
0: Lori, appreciate that report. It's 8:06, getting busy on the roads. Let's check traffic. Here's Lee Riza.
10: In Farmers Branch, northbound on I-35E at Valwood Parkway, an accident here where only the left lane is getting by. Stop traffic from Walnut Lane. So far, a 15 to 20 minute delay. In Mesquite, westbound on Highway 80 at Galloway, an accident blocking the left lane there. Stop and go traffic to Beltline. That's about a 3 to 5 minute delay. And in southeast Fort Worth, some good news finally. Eastbound on 820 southbound at Sun Valley. That earlier accident has been cleared. With KLIF right now, traffic on the fives. I'm Lee Riza.
12: Texas is still in the grip of an upper-level high-pressure system, leaving us hot and dry with relatively low humidity levels through at least midweek. Gulf moisture will be rising again on Thursday, just enough to make it muggy once again, but not humid enough for any decent chance of rain. Today, sunny and hot with a high near 100 this afternoon. Winds out of the southwest 5 to 10. Fair and warm 77 overnight. Tomorrow, sunny and hot with a high near 102. Lows near 79. By Wednesday, Gulf humidity returns. Sunny continued hot with a high near 101 and a low no cooler than 80. Thursday, sunny, hot, and more humid. High near 101. Heat stress index up to 108. Thursday afternoon, more of the same on Friday. I'm meteorologist Brad Barton.
2: Thank you, Brad. Currently, it's 80 in Dallas. It's 76 in Fort Worth. 8:08 is your news time, and we're getting back to the top stories of the day. A Kaufman County man is in custody accused of abusing a corpse. Kaufman County deputies arrested Jeffrey Kennemer last week after a bail bondsman filed to cancel Kennemer's bail bond. He was originally arrested in February on a charge of abusing a corpse without legal authority. The new arrest documents didn't provide details about the original charge.
0: And Dallas police searching today for the suspect in a weekend shooting in Deep Ellum. Christian Powers is in the KLIF newsroom, and he's got details.
13: Officers say a man was shot in the leg around 1:30 Sunday morning near South Walton and Commerce Streets. The victim was taken to a hospital in stable condition. No arrests have been made and investigators are working to identify the shooter. Christian Powers, KLIF News.
2: And in Plano, a five-hour standoff at an apartment complex ended with one person behind bars. WFAA's Teresa Woodard with the story.
1: Police say more than 50 units responded to what began as a domestic dispute just north of the President George Bush Turnpike. After negotiators made contact with the barricaded man, officers were able to take him into custody. Police say no one was injured.
0: When we learn more on that story, we will bring the info to you. And let's round it out with the heat. As of Saturday, Texas schools are required to follow new heat safety rules for football and marching band practices. A lot of those gearing up today. The UIL ordering schools to use the wet bulb globe temperature instead of the heat index to figure out whether it's safe to practice or not. So the new method measures how much heat stress a person's body experiences outside in the sun. Brad Barton, our chief meteorologist, explained this to us last week. Mm-hmm. A couple times. The heat index measures temperature and humidity in the shade. So that's the feels like. So today is 100 degrees. It'll feel even hotter than that. It looks like it's going to be like 103 as far as the heat index goes. But the wet bulb globe temperature might be a little bit different than that. Mm-hmm. And that's what a lot of these trainers, athletic directors, and people tasked with that at these schools, that's what they're having to go out there and do.
2: Yeah, figure all that research out.
0: Yeah, kind of like lifeguards with that lightning monitor. You know, what's in 7 miles or what's in, within seven miles. Yeah, same for referees.
2: Mm-hmm.
0: Yeah, they're tracking it. Those are the guidelines. 810 at DFW's Morning News. Coming up after 8:15, we got traffic and weather for you. Then at 8:17, another update on training camp. The Cowboys putting the pads on today. We're getting closer and closer to football season, and then we'll talk with John Ingham about that. Our very own Cowboys correspondent joins us on this Monday morning. We'll also go to the box office and plenty more on the way at 570 KLIF.
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20: Back in 2019, I made a documentary for HBO called One Nation Under Stress. And what was true then is still true now. Money and financial problems are consistently ranked as the number one cause of stress in the United States. And a brand new study out of the Mayo Clinic found that worrying about money may age the heart even faster than traditional risk factors. Unlike an acute stressor, such as a short-term work deadline or a brief illness, financial strain is often chronic and ongoing. And because money affects so many aspects of daily life, financial stress can be difficult to escape. Even so, financial stress does not mean you're doomed. It just means you need to double down on the things you know are good for heart health: diet, exercise, sleep, and of course, not smoking. I'm Dr. Sanjay Gupta, helping you live a better life.

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5: It's 8:15, time to get a look at traffic and weather on the fives. Let's get a look at your commute with Lee Riza.
6: A new accident popping up, blocking the left lane in Mesquite. Westbound on Highway 80 at Galloway. Stop traffic back to Collins. That's going to be a 15 to 20 minute delay so far. Good news in Dallas. Eastbound on 183 at Mockingbird Lane. That earlier accident has been cleared, but only the left lane still getting by. And in Farmers Branch, northbound on I-35E at Valwood Parkway. That earlier accident there has been cleared as well. With KLIF right now, traffic on the fives. I'm Lee Riza.
7: Strong storms with heavy rain just strung out from Maine all the way down to Florida, but our high-pressure heat dome is hanging tough through the middle of the country, pushing continental storm tracks hundreds of miles north of Texas. Today, sunny and hot with a high near 100 this afternoon, winds out of the southwest 5 to 10, lows dropping into the upper 70s overnight. Tomorrow, sunny continued hot with a high near 102, low near 79. Wednesday, Gulf moisture returns. Sunny continued hot Wednesday with a high 101. Thursday, sunny, hot and more humid with a high 100. Heat stress index could be 108, 109 again by Friday. I'm meteorologist Brad Barton.
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9: Cowboys entering their second week of training camp. Rookie Caleb Downs has impressed many so far in camp, and that includes Brian Schottenheimer.
10: Caleb makes the corrections. He's dialed in and been pretty impressive, especially you see his exposure to a lot of defenses coming from Alabama and Ohio State.
9: Cowboys take on the Seahawks in the preseason opener August 15th. Rangers dropped the series finale 7-3 to the Astros and the season series 9-4. Texas has not won the Silver Boot against its division rival since 2016. Rangers host the Giants tonight at 7. The Mavs extend forward Najee Marshall, signing him to a three-year deal worth $52.2 million. Marshall averaged career highs in points, assists, and field goal percentage last season. I'm Ryan Baldwin from 96.7 and 1310 The Ticket.
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12: That is what's important to me.
13: We got the news that matters right here at DFW's Morning News, and the newsmakers come here to talk. Right now, I want to speak with the Unlocking Doors CEO, Christina Melton Crane, not only about being a leader in second chance employment, but also just how employee mindsets are being changed, using data to drive policy, partnering with other major corporations here. Really, it's just a peek behind the scenes into how things are working right now in DFW and beyond. Christina Melton Crane, thank you so much for coming on. We appreciate your time.
14: Thank you.
13: So tell us a little bit more about what you guys have going on at Unlocking Doors.
14: So I founded the organization in 2010 to create second chances while securing our public safety in our communities, because the two go hand in hand. And what we do is we assist former offenders, anybody with a criminal background, with getting employment, housing, medical care, anything they need to move forward with a successful future.
13: Right. Yeah, exactly. And how have you guys progressed over the years since you started this? Because at the beginning, obviously smaller, and you guys still have room to grow, but the word is starting to get out.
14: It certainly is. On any given day, we usually have between 4 to 8 new clients coming in. The word is getting out. We're thrilled about that. I think, you know, one of the things that's been instrumental is that we have been able to advertise in the Texas prison system. The offenders now have tablets where you can put content, and so we put our video on the tablet, and it's really given us a head start. They're still incarcerated, but they hear about us, so they know that when they come out, they can come see us and hopefully find a better future.
13: Now, this obviously relevant nationwide or worldwide for that matter, but more than 80,000 Texans are released from prison every year, really creating both a workforce challenge and an opportunity for employers facing some labor shortages to bring in extra employees. But I know there is hesitancy around that. So how do you break through the hesitancy from the employer standpoint?
14: Absolutely. We talk to employers about how they're leaving talent on the table when they don't hire somebody with a former background. Mm-hmm. Many of these folks have been trained. They are certified in different kinds of trades. And really, they're going to make probably some of the employer's best and most loyal employees, because at the end of the day, they know that the employer is giving them a chance. And then anything goes wrong, they're probably going to be looked at. And so they are so grateful for the opportunity. And so we educate the employers about this and how, you know, they also can get a tax credit, both from the state standpoint and nationally, for hiring a former offender.
13: Yeah, right. Christina Melton Crane's with us this morning. We're talking about Unlocking Doors. She's the CEO and what that group does for people literally trying to get a second chance once released from prison. Is there a more extensive background check involved, or is there even a background check? I mean, obviously, if you check your background, you're going to find out that they spent time in prison. So how does that work? Like, are you able to calm some of the hesitancies with an extensive check, or at least a way to kind of keep check on some of these employees?
14: Absolutely. We do a check ourselves for every person that comes in and enrolls with us, so we know exactly what's going on in their background. And then we share that with the employer. The employer is going to do their own background check. But, of course, when they hire from us or get a referral from us, they already know that the person has some kind of background. So we tell the client to be very upfront about their background. Don't try to hide anything. We're sharing it as well. And one thing we do with the employers is we have them fill out a talent profile where they can tell us what kind of client they're willing to take, whether it's somebody that's only nonviolent offenses, someone that's not a sex offender, you know, that sort of thing, or case by case. And so then we can work with them to make sure we're vetting our client base with the kinds of crimes that they're willing to accept. And that makes it go a long way.
13: Yeah, yeah. I mean, for those who are getting out of jail, obviously this is an opportunity, but it also provides an opportunity and a unique one for a lot of employers who are brave enough to do it. I say brave, it's not really brave, but, you know, who actually move forward and do it. UnlockingDoors.org is the website, UnlockingDoors.org. Thank you so much, Christina Melton Crane, for coming on. We appreciate your time.
14: Thank you.
13: 8:22 at DFW's Morning News. Let's turn to the movies, Sybil.
5: Hollywood's favorite web-slinger is spinning box office gold. Carmen Roberts has more.
2: Spider-Man Brand New Day didn't just stick the landing. It stuck to the box office ceiling.
4: What is happening to me?
15: Did you miss me, Spidey?
2: The film posted the second biggest North American opening in history, taking in $355 million. It finished just behind Avengers Endgame, which debuted with $357 million in 2019. The weekend also became the biggest in box office history, with moviegoers spending a combined $430 million across all films. Contributing to that haul, The Odyssey, which remained a force in its third week with $51 million. Carmen Roberts, Fox News.
13: All right, Carmen, appreciate it. That's a trip to the movies. But also, Sybil, there's more out on streaming that I thought we'd hit.
5: Yeah, so with a look at what's available, if you want to just hang out on your living room couch instead, here's Ashley Dvorkin.
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17: At home and in limited release is The Gentleman Thief, starring John Travolta as a master thief lured out of retirement to steal a painting, sending him into a criminal kingpin's deadly trap.
18: You. Has the Batman made your children safer?
17: On streaming is Prime Video's animated series Batman Caped Crusader Season 2. And Ted Lasso is back with Season 4 on Apple TV by August 5th. In Hollywood, Ashley Dvorkin, Fox News.
13: Ashley Dvorkin, appreciate it. I can't wait for the new Ted Lasso.
5: I know, you were talking about how excited you are, and that's one of the shows that you and your wife watch together, which there's not a lot of, I don't know, maybe you guys have a lot, but usually with couples, they have like one or two shows that they both agree on, and then everything else is like, okay, that's his favorite, and this is my favorite.
13: Yeah, that pretty much is how it is, yeah. Although she watched Ted Lasso first, then got me to watch it, and then she watched it around the second time around with me.
5: That's how good it is, I've heard.
13: Yeah, but not everyone. Like, she missed some of them on the second time around, but I got all of them. So
5: yeah,
13: now we're ready to watch season 4 together.
5: And it's about to launch. Is that what Ashley?
13: Yeah, like tomorrow, or I guess on the 5th.
5: Okay, then.
13: So I guess that's Wednesday of this week. And I'm not alone. Like, there's a lot of people who are waiting for that one.
5: Oh, people love that show. I mean, it's a huge success.
13: Yeah, it is. All right, time now at 8:24 for our What the Hell Did They Just Say segment.
19: What the hell? Oh my God! No way! Yeah, yeah.
20: Oh hell! Get your ass on.
12: That is what's important to me.
13: Now, I believe this one comes deep within the archives of KLIF Morning Show.
16: You may not be holding a delicious pantalones margarita, but it'd be a lot cooler if you did.
20: That's why we're teaming up with Dieri this summer to make the A Lot Cooler, specifically designed to carry Pantalones Organic Tequila.
13: Okay, this was the commercial that we played late last week in our Cluck Around segment, but they're talking about that phrase that Matthew McConaughey always used to say, be a lot cooler if you did.
5: Ooh, that was a good impression.
13: A lot cooler if you did. Yeah, I had a lot of Matthew McConaughey sounds.
5: That was good.
13: Within my own voice.
5: Uh-huh.
13: I used to mimic him a lot from Dazed and Confused. I did that one for you before, didn't I?
5: No.
13: About the car scene? Oh, yeah. I had a line memorized. Matthew McConaughey and Dazed and Confused from the car scene.
5: Is it about high school girls?
13: Yeah, no, not well. I know that one as well. But this one's when he walked up to Melvin, I believe was the character's name.
5: Okay.
13: And he had his truck and he had the hood up and he was showing all the ladies his truck and his engine and all that. Here's Matthew McConaughey. Let me tell you what Melvin's post is packing right here, all right? We got 411 Posse Track Outback, 750 Double Pumper, Elbrock Intakes, 4 over 30, 11 to 1 pop-up pistons, turbojet 390 horsepower. We're talking some bucking muscle. That's just one that I remembered from him.
5: You sounded like Marissa Tomei in My Cousin Vinny when she's describing the Posse Track.
13: It didn't sound like Matthew McConaughey?
5: No, the accent in it. I just meant like all the content that he was describing.
13: Yeah. And that line right there.
19: What the hell? Oh my God. No way.
13: Is our what the hell did Clayton just say? That's right. I've had it memorized since I was about 8 years old.
5: That was impressive.
13: I'm an audio learner. We're headed for 8:30 this morning. We've got more on war. Plus, we'll talk about the president's remarks regarding negotiations. That's coming up. Right now, let's check traffic. Here's Lee Reiser.
6: In Mesquite, still working this accident that has the left lane blocked. Westbound on Highway 80 at Galloway. Stop traffic back to Collins. So far, a 21-minute delay. Northbound on 635 from Military Parkway to I-30, a 4-minute delay. That's about an 8-minute drive time. Eastbound on I-30 from East Loop 820 to 360, the 4-minute delay awaits you there. That's going to be about a 13 to 14-minute trip. With KLIF right now, traffic on the fives. I'm Lee Raza.
7: Today, sunny and hot with a high near 100 this afternoon. Winds out of the southwest, 5 to 10 miles per hour, so we'll have lows in the upper 70s again overnight. Tomorrow, sunny and hot with a high near 102 and a low near 79. Now, Gulf moisture begins sneaking up here again from the south. Wednesday, high near 101, a low near 80. Thursday, sunny, hot, and more humid with a high near 100. The heat stress index up toward 108. That's Thursday afternoon. More of the same on Friday. No rain. I'm meteorologist Brad Barton.
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1: As a parent, when you send your kid off to school in the morning, you know that they're going to be learning, they're going to be spending time with their friends. But a new study out of UCSF found adolescents are spending an average of 70 minutes of their school day on their phones. Now, some kids will say they need their phones to help with schoolwork, but this study found that they were spending the vast majority of their screen time on TikTok, Instagram, and Snapchat. Not really apps that you're going to be turning to for homework help. Now, the study's lead author said, "Don't blame kids for using their phones at school. Teach them how to resist them. Focus on what they'd get by putting them aside rather than what you're taking away. Explain how phones could hurt their academic performance, and also remind them of this. Nothing takes the place of real face-to-face friendships." I'm Dr. Sanjay Gupta, helping you live a better life.
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3: It's 8:31 at DFW's Morning News. We're headed down the home stretch. Appreciate you making us part of your morning. Clayton Neville and Sybil Summers. There was a real fiery exchange during an interview yesterday between RFK Jr. and Dana Bash at CNN. We're going to get into that coming up in just a second. But first, we've got an update on the global conflict in the Middle East.
4: President Trump called off new strikes on Iran's energy infrastructure after Gulf allies reached a deal to reopen the Strait of Hormuz. On Air Force One, the president said other nations' leaders talked him out of the attack.
5: Saudi Arabia, by UAE, and by Qatar, and by Iran. We were all set to go.
4: A spokesperson for Iran's foreign ministry said Sunday that the strait, quote, will in no way return to the status it was before February 28th. President Trump says negotiations begin today.
3: Yeah, so we'll have more on that at the top and bottom of each hour, all the way up until there's a resolution. But as far as today is concerned, Fox News Radio is all on those negotiations. And apparently they're supposed to start here within a couple hours. What is it, 9:32 Eastern time out there in D.C.? So I wouldn't be shocked if we had some type of development before 12 noon. Or not, you know, stay tuned.
4: Maybe the development is that there's been no development just yet.
3: That very much could be the case. All right, Health and Human Services Secretary Robert F. Kennedy Jr. was on CNN's State of the Union yesterday, and really what was a fiery interview with the show's host, Dana Bash. The interview surrounded accountability for the COVID pandemic.
4: So days after Dr. Anthony Fauci pleaded the fifth repeatedly while being asked about the origins of the COVID pandemic and how it was handled in the U.S., HHS Secretary RFK Jr. was asked by CNN's Bash if President Trump is also to blame since he was president while Dr. Fauci led the effort against COVID.
6: Well, you know, President Trump, as you recall, wanted to end the lockdowns.
4: On CNN's State of the Union, Kennedy blamed Fauci for the lockdowns and their impact on the economy.
7: I mean, certainly Anthony Fauci and the president had opinions, but the lockdowns were done by governors, and
6: largely because they were hearing
7: from hospitals saying that their ICUs were overrun and they needed some help while that was happening.
6: Well, that's not true.
7: What you're saying is not true.
6: No, they were doing it because Anthony Fauci was telling them from the top.
3: Kennedy also blamed CNN's COVID coverage.
6: You were scaring people.
7: Why are you saying that?
6: Because that was the job of CNN.
3: So Bash asked Kennedy if his public hesitancy around vaccines in recent years is part of the reason for the return of measles. She pointed to studies that show vaccine misinformation causes deaths. He told Bash that she didn't know what she was talking about, and he said that he's absolutely not to blame.
4: Wow.
3: He didn't hold back, and neither did she.
4: That was feisty.
3: Yeah, and again, I only had to get 70 seconds of that in for my Westwood One report.

0: I did that story last night, and it was really hard to narrow that down to 70 seconds because it was a 21-minute interview, and the whole thing was like that.
1: Oh, man.
0: The whole thing.
1: Yeah, that was good.
0: 8:35 at DFW's Morning News, and coming up after 8:40 this morning, we'll have some local conversations. We're going to speak about communities and schools of the Dallas region, about how families can set students up for success as a new school year begins, and also the United Way of Metropolitan Dallas helping send the kiddos back to the classroom. We've got details from both organizations coming up on 570 KLIF. Let's check traffic now. Here's Lee Riza.
2: Eastbound on 635 from I-35 over the Central. A 5-minute delay right now. That will take you about 13 to 14 minutes. Westbound on I-30 between Loop 12, Buckner Boulevard and 75 Central. Watch out for a 5-minute delay there. That travel time is 12 minutes. And I-35W southbound from Golden Triangle over to North Loop 820. Just a minor delay of 2 minutes right now. Your travel time there is 8. With KLIF right now, traffic on the 5s. I'm Lee Riza.
3: IF.
4: Strong storms with heavy rain just strung out from Maine all the way down to Florida, but our high-pressure heat dome is hanging tough through the middle of the country, pushing continental storm tracks hundreds of miles north of Texas. Today, sunny and hot with a high near 100 this afternoon. Winds out of the southwest, 5 to 10, lows dropping into the upper 70s overnight. Tomorrow, sunny continued hot with a high near 102, low near 79. Wednesday, Gulf moisture returns. Sunny continued hot Wednesday with a high 101. Thursday, sunny, hot and more humid with a high 100. Heat stress index could be 108, 109 again by Friday. I'm meteorologist Brad Barton.
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13: What are the chances you are listening to this while drinking a nice hot cup of coffee? If so, don't let me stop you. For years, we've been reporting on the health benefits of coffee, and that's not going to stop today. A new study, this one out of Harvard School of Public Health, found that coffee and tea could help lower your risk of developing dementia. People who enjoyed 1 to 3 caffeinated cups a day saw the biggest impact. In addition to the caffeine, coffee contains hundreds of bioactive compounds that can influence inflammation, glucose metabolism, vascular function, and oxidative stress. It's also possible coffee drinkers might be doing other things that keep them healthy. Eating a more balanced diet, getting plenty of exercise, sleep, not smoking, or drinking too much alcohol. And finally, staying socially active. I'm Dr. Sanjay Gupta, helping you live a better life.
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0: 840 at DFW's Morning News. We are where the newsmakers come to talk. Hitting some local stories right now. Susan Hoff with the United Way of Metropolitan Dallas is going to join us in just about 2.5 minutes. We are going back to school.
3: Oh, back to school. Back to school. To prove to Dad that I'm not a fool.
0: But before we get to the United Way of Metropolitan Dallas, I want to speak with communities in schools of the Dallas region. And we're speaking this morning with Dr. Summer Rose. She's the Dallas region CEO. Doctor, thank you so much for coming on. We appreciate your time.
14: Thank you for having me.
0: So what we're talking about here is how parents can establish healthy routines, really just support children's emotional well-being and build strong attendance habits. That's a big part of it. I always tell my kids, all you have to do is show up and participate and you'll be okay. So how do we promote all of that? What's the key to getting the kids and parents to buy into this as another school year starts?
14: Yeah, so I think the thing that parents get caught up on is perfection, and we really don't want them to be focused on perfection. We want them to be focused on consistency. So as much as possible, you know, really kind of talking to the kiddos about what their interests are and tying that to what's happening at school to get them excited about going every day.
0: Now, this information and advice, it's coming from somewhere. Tell us a little bit about the communities and schools and what you guys have done as far as intervention and some of the evidence-based practices that you guys use.
14: Absolutely. So Communities and Schools of the Dallas Region is a local 501c3 nonprofit. We're founded in 1985, and we are a series of evidence-based practices that places a trained staff member on a campus every day that the school is open to provide daily intervention to high-need students. And so when we're there, we're focusing on academics, behavior and mental health, social service, and attendance to keep kids in schools. That's what we say. We are in schools to keep kids in schools.
0: Yeah, really important stuff. We're speaking this morning with Dr. Summer Rose. She's the CEO of Communities in School of the Dallas region. So if we can, talk about why these first few weeks are so important, really setting the tone.
14: Yes. So here's the thing. Every day builds on the day before. So I talk to kids about school isn't like Netflix. You can't just pick it up where you left off. Every lesson builds on the previous one. So missing the first few days can create gaps that become harder and harder to close. The other thing is habits are formed immediately. So attendance isn't just about one day. The first week of school establishes the routines and the expectations. Students are developing those attendance habits and the connection. That's the other thing. Connection comes before achievement. So those first few days, while we are learning about math and reading, they're also building relationships with their teachers and making friends, learning the routines and feeling like they belong. And so we really, really want to make sure that we are paying attention to attendance from day one.
0: Yeah. Interesting things to look out for. So if somebody's interested in furthering a relationship with you guys or just more of these tips, how do they get in contact with you?
14: Yes, thank you for the question. Please visit us at cisdallas.org to learn more. You can find out how you can volunteer your time or donate. We also have a back-to-school drive that's going on that's being sponsored by HEB. And so from July 29th to August 25th, 100% of your in-store donation will provide school supplies and basic needs to the students that need it the most.
0: Good stuff. Dr. Summer Rose, Communities in Schools of the Dallas Region, thank you so much for coming on.
14: Thank you for having me. Have a wonderful day.
0: All right, you too. We're continuing to run down the opportunities as we head back to school and just the needs in general. And Susan Hoff is the Chief Impact and Strategy Officer with the United Way of Metropolitan Dallas. We're talking about the agency's Stock the School event. It's that time of year again, Susan. Thanks for coming back on.
15: Thank you. It's great to be here today. Thanks for having me.
0: So many different ways to help kids get back into the classroom. Tell us a little bit about the Stock the School event, how much money it raises, and what you guys are expecting this year.
15: Yeah, so Stock the School is our annual event, and it's a little bit of a different twist on back to school. Oftentimes we see so many great organizations collecting school supplies for kids to distribute directly to families. Stock the School takes a twist, as I said, on helping teachers and schools get ready for kids. And so we go in with our volunteers. This is part of our Aspire United volunteer series sponsored by Texas Instruments. And we go into schools and help set them up. So we bring supplies for teachers. We restock teachers' lounges, refresh the whole school so that when the teachers and the kids walk into school on those first days of the next couple of weeks, they feel like this is the place for them. We know that teachers spend an average, Texas teachers in particular, spend an average of $1,300 a year out of their own pockets on classroom supplies and materials to help make their students have a welcoming classroom and the materials that they need to succeed. And so this Stock the School event, our Stock the School event, really helps supplement that the teachers are putting in with their own money. And again, as I said, making sure that those schools are a welcoming, engaging place so that when kids walk in that door on that first day, they feel like it's a place they're belonging, they want to come back, and they have what they need to succeed so they can do well on that first day and all year long.
0: Yeah, and so if somebody asks, well, why are the teachers spending $1,300 of their own money? That's the reason right there, because they know that it makes a huge difference.
15: They know it makes a difference, yep. And they're committed to those kids' success.
0: Yeah, absolutely. But $1,300 for a teacher, and I'm not being tongue-in-cheek or sarcastic. That could be a paycheck for some people.
15: That's a paycheck. And so you think about that. They're spending that, some more, just to make sure their kids succeed. So we at United Way want to make sure that those resources are there, but that teachers are not digging into their own pocketbooks to make that happen.
0: All right, so the Stock the School event, Susan Hoff's with us, Chief Impact and Strategy Officer with United Way of Metropolitan Dallas. How can people participate?
15: They can participate. Our Stock the School event is this Friday, August 7th. We'll be at a couple of Dallas schools, Eladio Martinez in West Dallas and Clara Oliver in South Dallas. You can go to our website, unitedwaydallas.org, to find out more about volunteering and also about contributing to the event to make sure that every classroom, every kid, every teacher has what they need to succeed.
0: Really important stuff. Susan Hoff, appreciate the time as always.
15: Thank you. Have a great day.
0: United Way of Metropolitan Dallas. Susan, you too. Thanks. 847. We got sports for you in 2 minutes. We'll cluck around in 5 minutes and let's hit traffic right now. Here's our buddy Lee Riza.
2: In Dallas, northbound on I-35E at Royal, got a stalled vehicle blocking the right center lane there. Slow traffic back to Walnut Hill so far, about a 5-minute delay. Still working this accident westbound on Highway 80 at Galloway. An accident blocking the left lane there. Stop traffic back to Collins so far, a 20-minute delay. And northbound on 635 from Military Parkway to I-30, a 3-minute delay. That'll take you about 7 to 8 minutes. With KLIF right now, traffic on the fives, I'm Lee Riza.
4: Strong storms with heavy rain just strung out from Maine all the way down to Florida, but our high-pressure heat dome is hanging tough through the middle of the country, pushing continental storm tracks hundreds of miles north of Texas. Today, sunny and hot with a high near 100 this afternoon, winds out of the southwest 5 to 10, lows dropping into the upper 70s overnight. Tomorrow, sunny continued hot with a high near 102, low near 79. Wednesday, Gulf moisture returns. Sunny continued hot Wednesday with a high 101. Thursday, sunny, hot, and more humid with a high 100. Heat stress index could be 108, 109 again by Friday. I'm meteorologist Brad Barton.
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17: Another day of Cowboys training camp in Oxnard. Rookie linebacker Jayshon Barham looking to make a name for himself, and Brian Schottenheimer is taking notice.
18: He's dialed in. He's all about ball, man. He loves playing football. He asks really good questions. It's a job for him. He wants to be a Cowboy for a long time, and he's made a very strong impression early on.
17: Cowboys have 41 days until the season opener against the Giants. Yordan Alvarez ties a career high with 4 hits, helping the Astros to beat the Rangers 7-3. Texas swept by their division rivals and heads back home on a 5-game losing streak to face San Francisco at 7. Rangers now in a tough spot with the trade deadline today. Texas 2.5 games behind Houston for the division lead and a game and a half out of the wild card. Deadline is at 5 Central Time. I'm Ryan Baldwin from 96.7 and 1310 The Ticket.
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13: I'm a big believer that it's the small changes you make every day that can lead you to feeling your best. They're achievable, they are stackable, and sustainable. 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Focus on your breath, set your intentions for the day, and do this before you ever look at a screen. Before you race to the coffee machine, drink a big glass of water. This doesn't only help your gut. Research has shown that proper hydration supports cognitive function and energy levels. At the end of the day, you want to create your very own wind-down ritual, an hour before bed, whatever that might look like for you. But again, away from screens if you can. And as you get back into bed, it's all about breathing again. 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That really works for me. I'm Dr. Sanjay Gupta, helping you live a better life.
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0: Keeping you informed till 9. Then it's Kilmeade's job from 9 until noon. And from noon until 3, it's The Vince Show, your inside scoop to D.C. politics. Clayton and Sybil with Dan Wilson with you for about 9.5 more minutes. The KLIF WBAP news team has some local headlines for you just after 9:03. Brad Barton and Lee Riza have traffic and weather combined. They'll do that in just a few. But right now, we cluck around. It's the Cliff Cluck Around, your sloppy seconds of this news day.
24: It's time for the Cliff Cluck Around.
0: Hashtag relevant and often raunchy. What do we have today? I see the word naked. Relevant and naked.
25: Relevant and nude. Mm-hmm. So this is a 44-year-old naked man who was at the Brooklyn Bridge yesterday afternoon around 2:30, and he had scaled to the top of it, removed, I guess there's two towers on each side that are like 278 feet tall. So he went to the top, took off his clothes, waved some flags, and then affixed them to the top of the bridge, and then he jumped into the East River and survived.
0: What were the flags? Were those his boxers? Like, salute your shorts on the Brooklyn Bridge or what?
25: That would have been better. Well, one of them was the Kazakh flag, and then another was a blanket with random writing on it. So it's, according to witnesses, not immediately clear what it said. Oh. But I'm sure once we get some clearer pictures that aren't all grainy because it was so far away, or that aren't blurred because he was a naked man, we'll be able to see what was written on the blanket. But
0: so is this like a political thing?
25: Possibly. And then it could have also been a mental health thing. So NYPD's emergency services unit had tried to negotiate him to come down, and then he jumped in the river. But when he had jumped, he was holding something over his head like a makeshift parachute. So I think that helped break his fall, which allowed him to survive. And then the NYPD harbor unit rescued him from the water, took him to Bellevue Hospital for that mental health evaluation, and he's listed in stable condition.
0: Huh.
25: So, yeah, no ID on him, but where was he going to put it?
0: Maybe the parachute was his pants.
25: Maybe. That would have been good.
0: Maybe he was dressed as MC Hammer and then decided to jump.
25: Yes.
0: Ripped his pants off and came to a safe landing.
25: See, I wish that was the story.
0: Yeah, I don't think that was the deal, though.
25: No.
0: No, it was some guy who lost his mind and jumped off the Brooklyn Bridge naked.
25: With everything just flailing about.
0: Yeah.
25: Helicoptering and all.
0: Oh, my. We're clucking around. How about that for an image? Oh, boy. All right. Well, the propeller, is that what they call it?
25: Yep, that's what they call it.
0: All right, so there was another wild thing that happened over the weekend. It's being shared all over the place on social media. It's not the same one that we talked about a few weeks ago. I'm going to quote ABC News here. A bison was seen chasing after a child in a heart-stopping moment that was witnessed by Yellowstone National Park visitors after a group got close to the wild animal.
25: Oh, no.
0: Yeah, maybe we can play some of this audio tomorrow. You don't hear a whole lot other than the women being like, okay, it's a
7: child. Oh, it's getting closer. Oh, no. Cheryl, it's getting closer. Cheryl, it's getting closer. Karen, I know. Cheryl, it's getting closer. I'm doing... There it is. And then you hear a... And then the camera just kind of stops.
25: Ooh, that's eerie.
7: Yeah, I mean, the child survived and he didn't even get hurt, but he was running. And so I guess they probably decided to, I don't know if they ran with him or just decided to call somebody or what.
25: Yeah,
7: but
25: just get the hell out of the way.
7: The video, at least the one I saw, came to an end. But another bison gone wild.
25: Mm-mm.
7: Look out if you're going to those national parks.
25: That's right.
7: Again, it's their habitat.
25: What if it's the same bison and he's just really pissed?
7: He's ticked.
25: Yeah.
7: Then we should probably do something about it.
25: I agree.
7: All right. He's assaulting humans. Charge him. Lock him up. 8:55 at DFW's Morning News. That's it for us on the Fives. Here's Lee Risa.
2: The backup's getting bigger northbound on I-35E at Royal because of a stalled vehicle blocking the right center lane. Stop traffic back to Loop 12. That's going to be about a 5 to 10 minute delay so far. If you're traveling 635 southbound, the off-ramp to Highway 80 is partially blocked because of construction. And Highway 80 westbound at Galloway, that accident's still there, still blocking the left lane. Stop traffic back to Collins. With KLIF right now, traffic on the Fives. I'm Lee Raza.
4: Today, sunny and hot with a high near 100 this afternoon. Winds out of the southwest, 5 to 10 miles per hour, so we'll have lows in the upper 70s again overnight. Tomorrow, sunny and hot with a high near 102 and low near 79. Now, Gulf moisture begins sneaking up here again from the south. Wednesday, high near 101, low near 80. Thursday, sunny, hot, and more humid with a high near 100. Heat stress index up toward 108. That's Thursday afternoon. More of the same on Friday. No rain. I'm meteorologist Brad Barton.
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13: If you're looking to get stronger, you don't necessarily need a bunch of heavy weights to do that, at least not to start. 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Also, remember this, pay attention to your breath. So important. Breathe out when you exert force. I'm Dr. Sanjay Gupta. Helping you live a better life.
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28: Stocks surge as oil plunges.
1: I'm Dave Anthony, Fox News. The Dow up 632 points. The Nasdaq's gaining more than 300 as oil drops more than 7%. West Texas crude under $79 a barrel after President Trump chose talks over bombs, calling off a big weekend attack on Iran, telling reporters on Air Force One.
3: Just see how it is. We're ready to go anytime we want. Would I rather make a deal? I'm not looking to kill anyone.
10: The president said that he had paused what would have been the biggest strike since World War II. After speaking with regional allies like Saudi Arabia and Qatar, the president citing what he calls the parameters of a deal having been made to end the nuclear threat, as he called it, from Iran and open the Strait of Hormuz.
1: Fox's Alexandria Hoff also reports from the White House.
10: Iran's foreign ministry this morning saying that the country is not currently holding talks with the U.S., but is in discussions with Oman over the strait.
1: Three wildfires still burning uncontained in the Spokane, Washington area, where about 60,000 people have evacuated. Some have no homes to return to. Fox's Sarah Allegra standing outside the charred ashes of where a house once stood in Spokane.
14: What makes these fires so concerning here in the area is how close this has all been to homes, to neighborhoods, to businesses. And this is what we're seeing here. Guys, latest reporting tells us over 600 structures have been destroyed.
1: There are no reports of anyone killed or injured. Acting Attorney General Todd Blanche may now have a path to that job full time. Last night, Blanche formally rescinded the so-called anti-weaponization fund, like two Republican senators were calling for. It was set up in the Trump IRS tax settlement for people claiming to be political targets of the Biden Justice Department.
10: The move follows weeks of negotiations with Texas Senator John Cornyn and North Carolina Senator Tom Tillis, who were previously trying to block his nomination and then demanding to see written proof of the fund, would not move forward.
1: Fox's Ashley Stromeyer. There's a key Senate committee vote on Blanche tomorrow. 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
29: I'm Clayton Neville. A new weather policy now in effect for students who participate in outdoor training.
25: As of Saturday, Texas schools are required to follow new heat safety rules for football and marching band practices. The UIL has ordered schools to use the wet bulb globe temperature instead of the heat index to determine whether it's safe to practice. The new method measures how much heat stress a person's body is experiencing while outside in the sun. The heat index measures temperature and humidity in the shade. Sybil Summers, 570 KLIF.
29: And funeral arrangements pending for former U.S. Congresswoman Kay Granger. She died over the weekend at the age of 83. Now, 570 KLIF traffic.
30: Highway 80 westbound to Galloway. They've been working on that wreck for quite a while. It still blocks the left lane, still stacking things up 20 minutes from Collins. There's also a problem in Dallas on northbound I-35E at Royal. Reported to be a broken down car. Might be a minor wreck, but it's in the right center lane. It's going to stack things up 4 minutes from Luke 12 Alton Walker with KLIF. Right now, traffic on Michael Scott.
29: your 570 KLIF forecast.
0: Today, sunny and hot with a high near 100 this afternoon. Winds out of the southwest, 5 to 10 miles per hour, so we'll have lows in the upper 70s again overnight. Tomorrow, sunny and hot with a high near 102 and low near 79. Now, Gulf moisture begins sneaking up here again from the south. Wednesday, high near 101, low near 80. Thursday, sunny, hot, and more humid with a high near 100. Heat stress index up toward 108. That's Thursday afternoon. More of the same on Friday. No rain. I'm meteorologist Brad Barton.
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14: Welcome to the Brian Kilmeade Show. I'm Mary Walter sitting in for Brian Kilmeade. Got a good show planned for you. You can also reach me on X at Mary Walter Radio. The number here, 866-408-7669. I'll take your calls coming up, but first. Oh, and later this hour, Will Fry is the founder and CEO of American Operator, and they help American small businesses modernize and, you know, success. So we'll talk to him about that. That's really important now with a lot of small businesses really struggling. But first, Michael Goodwin is joining us. You can find him in the New York Post. You can also find him on X at @MGoodwin_NY Post. Michael, welcome back to the show. How are you?
7: Thank you, Mary. Doing very well. Thank you.
14: It's always a pleasure to speak with you. Let's talk a little bit about our buddy, Dr. Fauci. Now, he testified way too early in the morning for me to legitimately pop open a beer, okay? But I may have had popcorn for breakfast one day last week when Dr. Fauci just kept taking the fifth. I was listening to all of this, and it was somewhat of a clown show, but I think part of it was done to embarrass him, to humiliate him, and I don't know if they did the job. I'm going to start out with the big picture, question. Does anything happen to this guy?
7: Probably not. And I think that's why he took the fifth, because he had his pardon from President Biden. And it was really a very wide, complete pardon. So he took the fifth because if he was caught in a lie, then the pardon might not save him. That it would be sort of after the pardon, a new crime. So therefore, the pardon wouldn't help him. That's why he refused to say anything. But I thought, by and large, however, the Republicans on the panel did a good job of asking the questions that really matter about fundamentally what he said publicly versus what he was saying privately in his diary. I mean, dear diary, what a footnote to his career.
14: It is, but you know what really bothers me is I saw something, I think it was from Media Matters, and not Media Matters, I'm sorry, I'm blanking on it. But anyway, they had the number of times it was shown on all the stations, the Fauci diary and everything, and it was like 1 minute. ABC, NBC, CBS, CNN, you know, the usual suspects, the more liberal-leaning stations, they're not covering it. So the people who consume that have no idea. If you ask them about the Fauci diary, they would have no idea what you're talking about because they are so vested in this. And that's the other part of this that really bothers me. To me, what the media did, what the mainstream media did was criminal.
8: because a lot of people got hurt because of them perpetuating and never asking the question of, like, to me, the question I always wanted to know is, how come COVID can't get me in the liquor store, but it can get me in the bakery next door to the liquor store? How come? Why is that? Nobody asked those questions. And to me, that was absolutely criminal conduct. But we don't have a way to hold our media accountable, do we?
7: No, I mean, that is a problem. As I write in my column, this is another example of how the media has failed the American people. And really, it's very intense over the entire Trump public life. And it starts in 2016 with the whole Russian asset. It continues, of course, all through the first term. We go James Comey, all of that. And now again, this time, with the media failing to ask anything about Joe Biden's mental health and acuity during that time until he stumbles openly. And then they embraced Kamala Harris. So there's just no functioning media that you can trust in Washington. The big networks have failed, for example, and the big newspapers as well. And I think that's why most people don't know of this two-sided thing, this game that Fauci was running, saying publicly, for example, that he had nothing to do with closing schools, and privately confessing. He told both the mayor of New York at the time, Bill de Blasio, and Gavin Newsom, the governor, to close schools and other public facilities. So that's why you get all the nonsense that happened, why so much learning was lost, why businesses were forced to close. I mean, it was a travesty, and there's no accountability, even just for the facts.
8: Right. And you can take it a step further, because you could say that they were complicit in covering up what was an attempted coup on the sitting president of the United States. And to me, that's just treasonous, in my humble opinion. But unfortunately, we have no way to hold anyone accountable for any of this. Now, I do want to bring one thing into this, though. The Louisiana Attorney General announced this weekend that Louisiana is going to launch an investigation into Dr. Fauci regarding whether he committed any other offenses that can be pursued, and that they're joining Alabama and Florida in investigating Fauci. And that's his Achilles heel here, isn't it? Because the pardon only protects him from federal prosecution. It doesn't protect him from something that Louisiana may find that he did that harmed people, Louisianans, maybe that they suffered something. Are these states wasting their time going down this? Or do you think there's a way that these states can possibly, and I know you're not a lawyer, but they could possibly get Fauci on something or charge him with something? Is that the way that he's going to come to justice?
7: I don't know.
8: Okay.
7: As you say, it's a complicated question, because can the states single out some specific thing he said or did to that state? I don't know that what he did federally is going to be able to be easily translated into a state crime. And we should mention, too, Mary, that the reason the documents or the diaries came out is that he foolishly wrote them and kept them on a government computer. I mean, for Senator Rand Paul deserves something great for sticking to this and finding how to make them public, getting the diaries, releasing them. And I encourage all our listeners to read the words themselves, because they really convey the arrogance and the kind of self-seeking glory that Fauci was engaged in. He's talking to Barbara Streisand. He says he's the most famous person in the world. I mean, this is infuriating, given the danger and the damage he was doing publicly.
8: That is such a great point. The arrogance, the hubris to keep it on a government computer. But the other part of this is, did he intend to write his memoir? I mean, did he honestly think he wasn't going to get caught, that none of this was going to come to light? Was he that, I guess, impressed with himself? Did he buy his own press that much that he really honestly believed that?
7: Well, look, I think that, yes, I would have to say yes. Don't forget, when he's writing that, Trump is out of office for the most part, much of it, right? And he probably thinks that's the end of it all, right? That's the end of the Trump years, and he won't have, don't forget, the media environment is all pro-Biden. The FBI is censoring Hunter Biden stories, right? Keeping them out of social media. So I'm thinking that time period, look for him to go, I made it. I'm free. Now I can tell the truth. I can prepare to publish. I'm sure he intended to publish that diary and make $1 gazillion off of it.
8: But why would he publish a diary if it shows that he lied and he was a terrible, horrible person and affected millions of people's lives negatively?
7: We only know he lied because of the contemporary note and media coverage and things he said publicly. If you're sitting in your home reading the diary without any kind of fact-checking or alternative notice, you might think, boy, you might take the diary at face value and not understand the moment in which it was written and what had happened publicly. That's
8: gotcha.
7: My speculation, but I think the timing lines up that way for him.
8: Yeah, I got you now, because I was going to say it's just going to make him look badly. Last question that I have for you. By the time when he was writing this, there were questions that were being asked, especially about the gain of function. When there were so many people involved in something like that, when so many people knew what was happening, you really have to count on everyone being quiet in order for your lie to work. So he had to know even then that eventually the whole gain of function thing was going to become public. He had to. How could he not know that?
7: Well, I think it's arrogant to assume that's what he was doing. And again, I think it has to do with all the players. Where is the power? You had the World Health Organization that's never going to admit to it. You had the American people involved who are never going to admit to it. It might never be solved. Let's face it, to this day, there is no certainty about what caused the whole catastrophe. It's likely, increasingly seen as likely, that it was a gain of function leak, lab leak, that it caused it. But that still is something that's up in the air. It's more likely than it can consider more likely now than it was then, but it still has not, the final chapter has not been written on the cause of the pandemic that killed over 7 million people around the world, including 1.1 million Americans.
8: Yeah. Yeah. And as you note in your piece, it wasn't like the media could see all of this, but never dared to dig into his health if it would help Trump. You know,
7: well, that's right.
8: But that was regarding Biden. That was with Biden. But that's part of this whole thing. The Fauci thing with the Biden thing. All of this was to keep Trump out of office. And you tie it together nicely there at the end by noting, you know, Biden. And it wasn't until his brain freeze in the first debate that it actually started to fall apart. And that's probably when Fauci probably realized. But maybe he should have gotten it off the government server. Maybe that's what he should have done.
7: you would think so, right?
8: I mean, think so.
7: Yeah, and I do think that the timing of these things and the Trump being a central figure in a kind of polarizing way, that if it's anti-Trump, it works for the media. And it's only when Trump comes back that it begins to crumble, because now Fauci, that's why he gets the button on Biden's last day in office.
8: Yeah, no, absolutely. Michael, thank you so much for joining us. It's a great piece. You can find it in the New York Post along with the rest of Michael Goodwin's writings. And this is in the opinion section. It's Fauci's refusal to answer questions at Senate hearing reveals important truth. If you want to read more, and you can follow him on X at @MGoodwin_NYPost. Thank you for your time today, Michael. Appreciate it. It's always good to talk to you.
7: My pleasure. Thank you.
8: Have a great day. Your calls. 866-408-7669. If you want to jump in on that, we can also talk a little bit more about the splitting of the parties. And I want to ask you about the Senate going on vacation. We're going to dig into that. And should the Senate be going on vacation? Do you get the whole month of August off? I was just curious because maybe I was missing something. We'll find out. 866-408-7669. Your calls on the Brian Kilmeade Show coming up.
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1: 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That really works for me. I'm Dr. Sanjay Gupta, helping you live a better life.
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8: All right, we were just speaking with Michael Goodwin about Dr. Fauci's refusal to answer any questions at the Senate hearing and you know, what that reveals. And I think it reveals a lot. You also have three states that are now investigating Fauci. You have Louisiana, Alabama, and Florida that are investigating him to try to get him on a state level because Joe Biden's pardon eliminated Fauci's federal criminal exposure. That same pardon cannot prevent prosecution at the state level under the Constitution, according to Senator Tommy Tuberville and Senator Josh Hawley. They both say he's definitely liable under state, but it's a lot to prove there. I don't know if the states can do it. Now, on X, Francine reached out to me on X at Mary Walter Radio and said, why doesn't anybody talk about the motive for COVID to get the mail-in ballots in play? I don't know. Maybe. I don't know which came first, the chicken or the egg on that one, right? Did they say, oh, we need to do mail-in ballots, so, you know, let's get this whole thing going? Or did they say, hey, we got this going, let's just expand ballots, mail-in ballots, because it's a crisis? I don't know. Maybe you have an opinion on that. 866-408-7669. Let's go to the People's Socialist Republic of New Jersey, where Dean is also a captive, as am I. Dean, welcome to the Brian Kilmeade Show.
10: Hi, thanks. Yeah, what a great introduction. You know, I agree how horrible Fauci is and what he did was all horrible. Yes. However, the thing that really bothers me is our own responsibility towards what happened. We all knew that you couldn't go to church, but you can go to a Black Lives Matter riot. That's science? No. You couldn't go to a health food restaurant, but you can go to a liquor store. That's science? We knew that a mosquito flying through a chain link fence was exactly like the virus going through our mask. That's science. So the point I'm making is we had a responsibility to think and realize that we're being lied to, and we didn't do that. And we vaccinated our children knowing that it affected children almost zero, statistically zero. But we did it anyway. I'm going to say something now that I truly believe, but it's going to offend a lot of people. The ones that followed this, I always wondered how so many people in Germany could have killed all those Jews and just followed them down. Why? And it scared the heck out of me when I saw all these people doing that. Going down a one way in the supermarket, and if you turn around and go the other way, you catch COVID. I mean, come on. Where is our thinking? I'm totally embarrassed to be a human at that time.
8: It's interesting, Dean, and I'm sure since you are also here in New Jersey, and we got to run here, but I got to let you go, Dean. Thank you for joining me. Great points. But at least in New Jersey, where I am, that whole going the one way down the aisle was not in play at all. They had the arrows, and no one paid attention to it. They had, you know, in the liquor store, which of course is open, but the bakery next door isn't. Nobody paid attention to any of the signs. You know, don't walk here. People were just like, they had enough. I think the vast majority of people had enough. But remember, a lot of people had to vaccinate their kids in order to get them into school, in order for them to continue their education in college, etc. So it was a tough choice, and they had to do it. All right, coming up, Will Fry joining us on The Brian Kilmeade Show.
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0: Virginia Waldo. Call it the safe apple. New York City Police Commissioner Jessica Tisch announces the fewest shooting incidents, victims, and murders in record history in the first 7 months of this year. 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
1: Northbound I-35 Ian Royal, wreck blocking the two right lanes. Expect a 10-minute delay all the way back to Loop 12 Alton Walker. They've got some roadwork set up in Dallas. Southbound I-35E at 183 in that left lane. That's causing a 4 or 5 minute backup that stretches nearly to Regal Row. With KLIF right now traffic, I'm Michael Scott.
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9: Even for people who fall asleep easily, staying asleep can be difficult. You wake up, your mind starts to race, you can't turn those thoughts off. Sleep experts say there are a few things you can try. Cognitive shuffling. That's when you choose a random, impersonal, non-emotional word. Then for each letter of that word, think of as many words that begin with each letter as you can before moving on to the next one. It distracts your brain from stress. It also mimics the fragmented thought patterns that usually occur as you drift off to sleep. Sensory grounding is something else. That's when you work through things you can hear, feel, see, smell, or taste. That helps you to be in the moment instead of dwelling on the past or the future. Or just do a mental walkthrough of a place you know well. Familiar but neutral imagery that can calm the brain. I'm Dr. Sanjay Gupta. Helping you live a better life.
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19: 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Mary Walter sitting in for Brian. Take your calls coming up at 866-408-7669. Let's welcome our guest, Will Fry. He's the founder and the CEO of American Operator, and they specialize in helping American small businesses modernize and help them stay in business for future generations to come, which is sometimes a hard thing to do. You know, mom or dad has this dream. They have this great idea. They put this business together and the kids have zero interest in perpetuating.

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0: The biggest problem has been in Grapevine, 121 southbound before Glade Road. Two right lanes are blocked by a trash truck on fire. Turn off the air circulation from outside in your car if you're going past this. It was backed up from 360. 175 westbound at Jim Miller. Stalled vehicle blocks two right lanes there. It's backed up from Elam. New problem just coming in. Woodall Rogers eastbound before 7545. We've got a stalled vehicle in the left lane slowing traffic all the way back from Field with KLIF. Right now traffic, I'm John Wolf.
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1: It's the Vince Show. It's producer Tim in for Vince today. Let's go. Debbie's been holding for a long time. Let's see what Deb wants to talk about. Good. Thank you for holding, Debbie.
2: First of all, Jim, you're doing a wonderful job.
1: Thank you.
2: And I have a COVID story to tell you.
1: Okie doke.
2: In 2020, my dad got the vaccine, and a few weeks later, he wasn't feeling well, so I took him to the ER. Of course, I couldn't go in with him because of COVID restraints.
1: Yeah, I know that.
2: And they took him over to the COVID hospital, and thank goodness he was on the first floor, so I could stand in their flower bed and look in his window and talk to him on the phone until he went on the ventilator. And then I would just go and stand in the flower bed and look at him. Okay, he passed away. And we had a service at the cemetery for him. Everyone had to stay in their vehicles. No one could get out of their cars. And so he passed away. But this is the main thing. There was a program by the government, and it paid for his total funeral because he died of COVID.
1: That's interesting. Yes. I'd never heard anything like that before. I'm going to have to look into that, but it almost sounds like a CYA kind of deal where they're trying to stop lawsuits. So maybe they paid.
2: Yeah.
1: Well, I'm sorry to hear that. That's just a horrible, horrible story. It was a horrible, horrible time.
2: Yeah, but I'm just thinking, does that not kind of admit guilt if you pay for a funeral that
1: you would think
2: otherwise the person would pay for?
1: That's a logical conclusion. I appreciate it. Thank you, Debbie. Thanks for sticking on so long. I appreciate you calling. Thanks for that call. Couple things to close this out today. So what is this going to cost the Democrats? Everything that we've talked about today, is this going to cost Democrats at all? They're not getting popular. That's the thing. Everybody's complaining about Republicans, but Democrats are not getting popular. Harry Enten says people don't think that they're going to be able to do anything about any of these issues anyway. Listen to this.
3: I would argue the biggest red flag that Democrats have, the biggest red flag, look at this. It's apathy, not believing that Democrats can change anything. Because the impacts of Democratic policies on your cost of living, only 41% say help, hurt, or wouldn't change it. The clear majority, nearly 3 in 5, 59%. So, look, these are all the red flags. If, in fact, Democrats can't take back control of either the House and or the Senate, and if Trump can stop them, this is what's going on.
1: So that's it. See, people aren't happy with Democrats. They don't think anything's going to change. There may be all these polls out there, or this or that, and somebody else is leading. And they were always, at this time of year anyway, they were always leaning towards a Democrat candidate and then tighten up at the end. I've seen another poll with that freak Tallarico leading Ken Paxton by a couple of points. Tallarico is not going to win in Texas. He's just not. We've elected Ken Paxton to statewide office 3 times already. We know the baggage. We're familiar with it. A lot of it is made up garbage. A lot of it is because people don't like him. He was not a squish like many in the Texas legislature are, including the Speaker of the Texas House. Pay no attention. People aren't happy with Democrats. We can win this. This is what I want you to take away from today. We can still win. Fight, inform people, inform friends, knock on doors, have conversations. That's the way to do it. Jim and for Vince on The Vince Show.
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10: Now seems as good a time as any to remind you, you don't always have to take healthy habits to the extreme. Not only are you unlikely to stick with something that's difficult, even if you can keep it up, it's probably going to be to the detriment of something else. And chances are that something else is more important. So if you're on a quest to improve your health, I promise the basics are going to take you much further. I'm talking about diet, try and be as plant-based as possible, exercise, meaning multiple rounds of cardio and strength training, and sleep. For most people, 7 to 9 hours a night. I'd like to think of these things as sort of a three-legged stool, right? If you're not doing any one of them, it's really hard to keep balanced with the others. The key here is you don't have to strive for perfection. Doing anything is going to be better than nothing. I'm Dr. Sanjay Gupta, helping you live a better life.
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11: Trump a short time ago about talks to end the conflict, talks which the president says are ongoing.
12: When we talk, we say we're talking. If we're not talking, when you ask me, no, we're not talking, I'll say it. But we are talking right now, we're talking, and we're talking at the request of Iran. The
11: president called off airstrikes against Iran over the weekend.
13: President Trump saying for the moment the U.S. is holding off against any major strike against Iran. The president saying that that decision comes after consultation with allies, including Saudi Arabia. But the attacks, the president warned, if they were to take place, would have been simply overwhelming for Iran.
11: Fox's Steve Harrigan in Tel Aviv. Crude oil falling below $80 a barrel in trading today. The national average price for gasoline unchanged, though. According to AAA, the president says oil companies are making too much money and he doesn't like it. Easing tensions in the Middle East, pushing stocks higher. The Dow up more than 660 points. NASDAQ and the S&P 500 also higher. President has signed an executive order creating a commission to suggest ways to better support military spouses as military recruiting continues to climb.
14: After hitting a low in fiscal year 2022, Army recruiting has climbed every year since, up nearly 38% overall, with the biggest jump coming in fiscal year 2025. The Army has already met its annual recruiting goal for 2026, months ahead of schedule.
11: Fox's Brooke Taylor. Senate confirmation for Acting Attorney General Todd Blanche to take that job permanently, now more likely. Two Republican senators, John Cornyn of Texas and Tom Tillis of North Carolina, had been threatening to block Blanche's confirmation, but now say they will vote for it in tomorrow's Senate committee vote. Blanche over the weekend rescinding plans for a $1.8 billion anti-weaponization fund. 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
18: I'm Mike Trina. Keller residents are opposing a proposed Westlake data center. Clayton Neville has more.
19: Some residents in Keller are worried the data center would be built just 500 feet from backyards. Neighbors cite concerns about property values, noise, and environmental impacts. Keller officials, though, say they cannot stop the project. The Westlake Planning and Zoning Commission expected to review the proposed development later this week. I'm Clayton Neville.
18: Former U.S. Representative from Texas, Kay Granger, has died. House Speaker Mike Johnson confirmed her death Sunday evening in a post on X. Granger served as the mayor of Fort Worth beginning in 1991. She went on to serve in the U.S. House of Representatives starting in 1997, becoming the first Republican woman from the state to be elected to the House. She held that role for nearly three decades. Kay Granger was 83. A North Texas war hero was laid to rest over the weekend.
20: Isabella Gonzalez was remembered during a memorial service Saturday at Prestonwood Baptist Church. Gonzalez's uncle, Alfredo Munoz, urged mourners to embrace life as his niece had.
21: Be like Isabella. Do something in life worth living for. Know that the moment you take your final breath, you left behind the world a better place when you entered it.
20: Raised in Carrollton, Gonzalez had just graduated from Hebron High School in 2025. Lori Waffenschmidt, KLIF News.
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22: Woodall Rogers eastbound before 4575. A stalled vehicle in the left lane as traffic slowed from Field. 75 northbound before Plano Parkway. Stall in the right lane as traffic slowed from before the George Bush Turnpike. Grapevine, we had that trash truck fire. 121 southbound before Glade Road. Two right lanes are still blocked with a backup from that 360 off-ramp. And 175 westbound at Jim Miller. Two right lanes were blocked by a stall slowing traffic from Elam with a fuel spill. With KLIF right now traffic, I'm John Wolf.
18: Your 570 KLIF forecast today, sunny and hot with a high near 101. Tonight, clear with a low around 79. And tomorrow, sunny and hot with a high near 102. That heat index will be about 106. 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
23: Rising from the heart of the swamp, a beacon of truth is casting its light. From sea to shining sea, The Vince Show. Filling in for Vince, Jim Verdi.
1: It is me, producer Jim, filling in for Vince. Glad to be here with you today. We got a lot to talk about. So I was trying to put this show together over the weekend, and it just seemed to me that there was just one overarching theme. And it has to do with the rise of socialism and these socialist candidates and what it means for all of us. And there was a lot of examples. So what I'm going to do, we're going to talk about that, obviously. I'm tying it also into the RFK interview with Dana Bash on CNN, which everybody is talking about. If you haven't seen it, stay tuned for this, because that was really a great demonstration of how to handle this media. And of course, everybody's trashing RFK with what he said. Look, you can think what you want about the guy, but the guy reads the material. That's what he does. So he knows his stuff. And he absolutely exposed the fake news media, Dana Bash and CNN, for what they are, which is fraudulent, and how they misguided us during the whole COVID debacle that we went through. And it's going to be evident. I can't wait to share this with you. And then I'm going to wrap it up with Antonin Scalia. What? Antonin Scalia? Yeah, trust me. It's all going to tie in. And it all has to do with this rise in socialism. But first, what I want to get into is the breaking news over the weekend. President Trump had planned a big attack on Iran. Apparently, he held it off. He consulted with Israel, Saudi Arabia. Saudi Arabia wanted them to hold off and not do the attack this weekend. So President Trump didn't do that. Obviously, he doesn't want to make a deal. He does want to make a deal. I'm sorry. He doesn't want to kill people. That's really what it gets down to. That's it. He addressed this on Air Force One over the weekend.
2: Take many, many years to ever build it back. If it could, I don't think it would be even buildable back. So we had an attack that would be the biggest attack since World War II, and it would have been disastrous for them. And they didn't want us to do it. And frankly, Saudi Arabia didn't want it either. They thought that a deal is imminent. And the deal is imminent, having to do with the Hormuz Strait and also ultimately the denuclearization of Iran. So when I hear that, I say, well, do we want to go and be the Supreme? Now, there's a group of people that would like me to just do it. And there's another group of people that does not want me to do it. Just see how it is. We're ready to go anytime we want. Would I rather make a deal? I'm not looking to kill people. Because people die, a lot of people die, and we don't want that. So they asked us, Iran specifically, but the other three said we really... I asked Saudi Arabia, the king. I said, the crown prince. I said, what would you rather do? Would you rather have us do this or not? They said, we would much prefer a deal as opposed to an attack. Because you don't know where these attacks lead. I mean, will they be flooded with people pouring into their country and disaster? A lot of bad things can happen.
1: See, that's part of the consideration a lot of people don't take into account is if you were to have this massive bombing, you're going to create a refugee crisis. So you have a lot of Iranians who don't want to be a part of this. They're going to lose their access to electricity. If they don't have power, it's going to be hard for them to eat. It's going to be hard for supply chains to be kept up. So people are going to actually be in danger of dying from other things. And it's the people that we don't want to harm. And what are they going to do? They're going to flood into the surrounding countries, and those surrounding countries don't want to have a refugee crisis. It's so much more complicated than just we have to bomb them to bring them to the table. There are many other considerations we have to take into account. I think that's what the president's doing. He's wise in doing this. Do we all want it wrapped up now? Yes. Do we want it wrapped up tomorrow? Yes, absolutely. Did this need to be done? Yes, I believe so. For 47 years, we have been dealing with the Iran problem. I remember it. I don't know if you even remember the TV show Nightline with Ted Koppel. Nightline was developed because of the Iran hostage crisis when they took over our embassy in 1979 and the Ayatollah was installed as the supreme leader. We had hostages there for 444 days, only to be released when President Reagan won election. And on the night of his inauguration, that's when the hostages were released because they knew President Reagan wasn't going to mess around with them like Jimmy Carter did, who was pacifying them at the time. This is how long we've been dealing with this. And they've just become more emboldened and more emboldened, and they were on their way to a nuclear weapon. And I have no doubt that they would use it. It's a fanatical regime. They don't care about anybody's life. They don't even care about their own lives. They're happy to die martyrs. So I believe the president is handling this correctly. And we just have to have faith. And we just have to continue to pray that this is going to be over soon. The other top story breaking last night, The king of the rhinos, John Cornyn, and his court jester, Tom Tillis, apparently have deigned to give their permission to allow the vote to advance on Todd Blanche to be the attorney general. They released a statement. They said, from the outset, we were clear that we needed a written document addressing our concerns on the IRS audit agreement and the anti-weaponization fund that included constraining the scope of audit protection by limiting it to the parties of the settlement agreement and legally ending the anti-weaponization fund. We are pleased that the Department of Justice has issued a formal order terminating the anti-weaponization fund. Additionally, the department has acknowledged in a binding written order that the audit settlement is limited to the plaintiffs and the scope does not extend beyond the defendants in the lawsuit, the IRS and the Treasury, addressing concerns that multiple of our Republican colleagues share. We want to express our gratitude to Mr. Blanche and his staff for working with us on this, and we look forward to voting to advance his nomination out of the Senate Judiciary Committee soon. And that soon is going to be happening tomorrow, allegedly. We'll see what shakes out there. But thank you. Thank you oh so much, King Cornyn, for deigning to do the wishes, to fulfill the wishes of your constituents and the American people. Your job is advice and consent. That's it. You and Tom Tillis had no right to do what you did. You don't demand things from the DOJ. You're not running things. You don't run the DOJ. The president does. That fund was set up for people who were harmed mainly on January 6th. It was for government weaponization, and anybody could apply for it if they believed that they were targeted by the U.S. government unfairly, and everybody could apply if they wanted to. Doesn't mean it was going to work out. But this was mainly for the people who were definitely harmed on January 6th. People's homes were raided years after. They were arresting grandmothers in raids and putting them in jail. Old women with cancer in prison for loitering in the Capitol, not breaking anything, going into the Capitol through an open door, wandering around for a few minutes, and then leaving. People committed suicide because they were being attacked by the federal government. There was one young man who he had spent a lot of money negotiating with the government, paying for lawyers, trying to plea down a deal. And then the government decided, you know what, we're going to add a terrorism charge. And he couldn't take it anymore. And he killed himself. These are the people that fund was supposed to go help. People who were wronged by a United States government that completely overstepped its authority. That's what this fund was for. And John Cornyn and Tom Tillis are saying, screw you people. I don't care. And Tillis is acting like everybody who was arrested and thrown in jail, a lot of them thrown into solitary, by the way, not let out, living in horrible conditions in the gulag in Washington, D.C., Tillis thinks all of those people were the ones who either hit cops, broke things, and stormed the Capitol. Forget all the videos of police letting people in to walk around. Forget all the videos of people walking through the rope lines in Statuary Hall. Forget all that. Those are the people this was supposed to help. And John Cornyn and Tom Tillis are saying, screw you. You don't deserve anything. That's who these people are. And they wonder why they weren't getting any support from the president or any of their constituents. some guy wanted to argue with me on X about Tillis. Oh, see, this is what happens when you push a moderate out. Now Roy Cooper's going to win. No, I'm not pushing moderates out. I'm pushing out somebody who doesn't want to do the will of his constituents, the people who voted to put him in there, and he's actively working against them. I'm sorry. He deserved to go because he wasn't serving. I voted against John Cornyn because I had had it with him. I voted for him three times. And after he tried to push gun control legislation in this last term, I was done. I had to wait 4 years, but I was done. I said at that time, I am never voting for this man again. I will never cast a ballot for him. And I wouldn't. You know, if he would have won the primary, no, I can't vote for him. I'm sorry. Because he doesn't, you're like, well, you know, you're just going to put Tallarico in there. And we'll get to him later, too. What's the difference? He's not doing anything that we want him to do anyway. These people have to go. It's a new day in the Republican Party. And people have to come to that realization. We have to get the right people in. You're seeing what's going on right now in the Senate where you have a Senate leader who refuses to get a bill through the Save America Act that 80% of the country, including Democrats, including minorities, all support. And for some reason, they just can't get on board and push it through. They want to use these arcane Senate rules to hinder it. And despite knowing that when the Democrats take over the next time, they're going to get rid of the filibuster. So we're just supposed to sit and suffer. All right, I got a lot more for you. If you want to give me a call, 844-484-3872 is the number, 844-4-THE-USA. I'm producer Jim, in for Vince on The Vince Show.
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10: 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Also, remember this, pay attention to your breath. So important. Breathe out when you exert force. I'm Dr. Sanjay Gupta, helping you live a better life.
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0: 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That's where you'll find us. News and information. KLIF. Turn it up so all the liberals around you finally hear some common sense. The Vince Show.
1: It's the Vince Show. Vince enjoying a nice vacation. This is producer Jim in for Vince today. Let's take a call real here quick before we move on to... I want to get into this RFK thing, and that's what we're going to get into. But let's hear from Dave right now. Dave, what's going on?
2: Man, I love your show. You guys really have the premier show. I think I have this stuff figured out with Rhino Thune. I think that Tillis, Massey, Cornyn, Ditch, Mitch, Cassidy, Rhino Thune, I think, is working with the Party of Satan Democrats to lose in November because they hate Trump. And I think Trump is getting too close to their cabal. I think that's what's really going on. Because even Ditch Mitch supported Trump the first term, you know, getting judges in and stuff like that. He was pretty clueless the rest of the time. But this term, the Senate, under Rhino Thune, is doing everything they can to stall Trump. Look at the Pulte Clayton thing. You know, they and Vince was all over that.
1: Yep.
2: I think they're going to doing the same thing with Blanche. I think that's what's up to. I think Trump is getting too close to him.
1: Well, I think there is definitely something to that, because it has been said before that Republicans actually like to be in the minority, because then they don't have any responsibility. And then they can sit back on the sidelines and just complain about the Democrats and whatever they're doing. And we have these ideas and we want to put these ideas forth, but, you know, the majority won't let us and we don't have a voice. Well, now that they have a voice, they're being shown that they really don't want to pass those ideas. They talk about them all the time, and they talk about them when they're in the minority, because they sound good and it gets us on their side and makes us want to vote for them, because it's like, yeah, that's what we want. These are the things that we put you in office for. So, yeah, we got to get a majority, and then you get a majority and then they don't do anything. It's the most frustrating political theater that there is. They do like, I appreciate the call, Dave. They do like governing from the minority when they don't have to govern, when they don't have to make a decision. And the problem, and this is, again, going back to why Cornyn and Tillis and Bill Cassidy in Louisiana are losing their jobs, it's because we're done with that now. We're putting in people who will actually do the things that we want them to do. And that's exactly what's happening. So, all right, coming up next, we're going to get into this interview that RFK did with Dana Bash. And it has to do with Fauci on the face of it and the way we were misled during COVID. But it's more or less an exposure of CNN to their faces. Don't go away. Don't miss it. Jim in for Vince on The Vince Show.
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6: Still hope for negotiations with Iran. President Trump says the two sides are talking.
7: When we talk, we say we're talking. If we're not talking, when you ask me, no, we're not talking, I'll say it. But we are talking right now. We're talking, and we're talking at the request of Iran.
6: Trump speaking to reporters today from the Oval Office. The president adds this is Tehran's last chance to forge a deal and avoid further escalation of U.S. strikes against their country. Nearly 60 wildfires are raging in Washington state, many not far from Spokane. Fox Weather's Craig Herrera is there.
8: The air quality here is just terrible. They're asking people to stay indoors. The weather is much improved today with a lack of wind, but the relative humidity is still very low.
6: Almost 2 million acres have burned across the Pacific Northwest. 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
9: Hey, great news in Grapevine, 121 southbound before Glade. That two right lane problem has cleared. You knew that's what it was going to be, right? Of course you did. Hey, Woodall Rogers eastbound before 4575. Still have that stalled vehicle blocking the left lane. And now it's slow all the way back from 35E. That's a 12-minute delay. 75 northbound before Plano Parkway. That has cleared. However, we do have road work 75 northbound around Gallatin. 175 westbound at Jim Miller. Still two right lanes blocked with a backup from Elam. Fuel spill involved. KLIF right now traffic. I'm John Wolf.
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1: Call 844-484-3872. 844-4-THE-USA. And tell us what you think. The Vince Show.
2: It is producer Jim in for Vince. And yes, you can feel free to give us a call if you want. All right, this weekend, what everybody was talking about was the RFK appearance on CNN with Dana Bash. And it got a little bit heated. And today, of course, all the liberal punditry is making fun of RFK, calling him a whack and a kook and a nut job, and he was given all the wrong information, and that's no way to treat a journalist, quote-unquote journalist. Well, actually, it is the appropriate way to treat the a journalist of somebody of the caliber of some of Dana Bash and her ilk. The Jake Tappers of the world, they don't deserve respect because they don't respect you, because they will go on TV and basically lie to you, which they've done over and over again. And this weekend, RFK called them out on this. Why did they have RFK on? Well, because of the Fauci testimony. They're doing cleanup on aisle six for Anthony Fauci, who took the fifth 111 to 121 times in testimony last week. He couldn't answer simple questions, even though he allegedly has a pardon from the auto pen, which, you know, has not been tested in court, but he's got it, and he could have answered the questions, and he refused to. So this is why everybody wants to rehash COVID again. And Dana Bash has RFK on, and RFK proceeds to take a scalpel to all of her arguments. This first one right here is about the coming pandemic. They're already softening you up now for doing this all over again. They definitely want the lockdowns again. They definitely want to be able to control you again. They definitely want to stick vaccines in your arm again. That's what they want to do. So Bash starts on that. Let's take a listen and see how this goes.
3: How do you prepare for the next pandemic? I mean, that's literally part of your job now, because experts think it's going to happen within the next 10 years again.
4: Yeah, I mean, I think we did virtually everything wrong the last time.
3: So what about now?
4: The principal thing that we need to do is we need to listen to what's happening to doctors on the ground. There are 15 million frontline physicians around the world. They're mainly now connected through the internet. We can tell on the front lines what's working and what's not. If we had listened to those doctors during the COVID pandemic, we would have saved potentially millions of lives. There were therapeutics out there that were working. There were doctors that were having no deaths from COVID and treating, in some cases, thousands of patients. And we weren't listening to them. Instead, we were doing the opposite. We were shutting them down. And then, Dana, the other thing that I would say is that we need to protect our constitutional rights. That is the primary obligation.
3: What does that mean?
2: So right there, I want to just dwell on that point before we get into RFK with constitutional rights, because he's right. What he was saying was there were doctors who were saying, you know what, these different treatments work. Remember the doctors who were prescribing ivermectin or hydroxychloroquine? And they were shut up. They were taken to the woodshed. They were embarrassed. They were seen as pariahs. It's like, you can't say that. You can't say those kind of things. We've got this vaccine that we have to put in people's arms. The vaccine's the only thing that's going to do it. And social distancing, too. Social distancing. We'll get into that in a bit as well, because there was a clip that went around, and I saw it, and I posted it. And I just said, this is an amazing piece of work that this person, Mike Orlafa, Orfalia, I'm not sure how to pronounce his name, Matt. And it's a great clip. I'm going to play part of it for you, because I can't play the whole thing. But, man, this whole 6 feet thing, what a joke. So we didn't listen to doctors who were telling us different things that we could possibly try. I mean, if it's a pandemic and it's killing millions of people around the world, shouldn't we just kind of try really

0: good things and not bad things that the government is pushing necessarily? Or I don't even want to necessarily classify it as a bad thing, okay? But if the government is pushing it, yes, you should doubt it. You should ask questions about it. Because you should never trust your government. This is why we separated from Great Britain 250 years ago. Because we had it with the king. We had it with the government. And then we set up a government. We set up a whole government structure. Our Bill of Rights basically is something that tells the government what they cannot do to us. So, yes, there should be that antagonistic type relationship. And you can still be patriotic while questioning your government. The more power the government has, they're going to take advantage of it. And they have. And that's what they do. And this is where RFK goes into the constitutional rights part of it. Listen to this.
1: Well, during COVID, we completely dismantled our constitutional rights. We began censoring people in violation of the First Amendment.
2: But I'm not, you're saying what not to do. I'm asking what to do. But I want to talk about...
1: Well, that's something to do. That is the number one priority. We protect the Constitution. The Constitution was written...
2: Forgive me, but you're talking about rights, and I'm asking about a potential public health crisis that is coming. But I do want to
1: and one of the mistakes we made in the last time was suppressing those rights so people weren't being heard. The doctors who were saying you're doing it wrong were being marginalized and vilified.
2: Yeah,
1: and
2: because again, I really want to move on, but
1: yeah,
2: you were saying
1: part of the problem.
2: No, I wasn't part of the problem.
1: There was absolute press malpractice.
0: Absolutely correct. Absolutely correct. They were party propagandists at the time. They were not giving you news. They were not doing any reporting. They were spouting what the government was telling you, what the quote unquote experts were telling you. But it was only certain experts. It was their experts that they wanted to listen to and not other experts who maybe had a different idea that didn't go along with the narrative. That's what it was. I love the part of that at the last part right there where she's like, I really want to move on. Yes, I bet you do want to move on because you don't want to be called out. I'm glad he called her out there. And he continued. He directly went after CNN during this exchange.
2: Let me just say for the record that I am not saying that the entire way that the COVID reaction was accurate. It was a scary time. And people made mistakes. Absolutely.
1: You were scaring people.
2: Why are you saying that?
1: Because that was the job of CNN.
2: Okay.
1: Was to put the chyrons up about how many people are.
2: We were trying to be. We were listening to the leaders in this country, including the president, who had a daily press conference explaining what was going on and trying to listen.
1: Were you listening?
2: I want to talk to measles.
1: Actually, were you reading the measles yourself?
0: Look, she tries to just shift it to a completely different argument, and we got something about the measles on that too, as well. But look at what she did, and look at what happened. RFK was so right. They had the chyron up there with the death total numbers, with the hospitalization numbers, with the numbers of ICUs that were full, with the numbers of doctors, you know, who were overwhelmed. And they would put stories up talking about how much these doctors just couldn't handle it anymore. You know, they were getting depressed. You know, some of them, you would see social media posts about it as well. Let me tell you something. Because we were listening to the experts, my wife almost died during this whole thing. This is how bad COVID was. What they did to us was ridiculous. She was in the hospital for 8 days, and I was not allowed to go up and see her. The most I could do was bring her a shake in the lobby, and that's it. And I had to call every day, every couple of hours to see how she was doing. And then they gave her remdesivir, which during the hearing last week, one of the senators said that the medical professionals were jokingly calling it remdesivir. And this had, in my opinion, I'm not a doctor, But in my opinion, this worsened the condition and kept her in the hospital longer. And the long-term effects, her hair fell out. And it was horrible. We got her out the day before Thanksgiving, and she was like a zombie at the table. Because we listened to the experts and what they said. And then when my father-in-law died, we had to have a drive-through funeral. What's a drive-through funeral? They had to prop the casket in the window of the funeral home, and people could drive by and look through their car window into this window to pay their final respects. This is what they did to us. This goes back to what he said about our constitutional rights. They completely took over our lives. You want to know what communism looks like? These social democrats that are on the rise. I told you this is all going to be about socialism today. It's all going to be themed all around this. You want to know what socialism looks like? What in practice? What communism looks like in practice? That was it. Complete control. In an actual communist country, China, they were locking people in their homes from the outside. Chinese officials, government officials, actually locked people, literally locked people in their own homes and wouldn't let them out. And if they did get out, they'd have to go to some type of gulag. Sometimes they were just shot. That happened. This is the result of losing your constitutional rights. They're trying to prepare us for it again. That's what Bash said in that first clip that I played when she said the next pandemic is coming through soon. It's all to scare us. And what she doesn't want to address, because she can't, there's so many things in my head at one time. It's hard to get it all out. This is why they're defending Fauci and they're trying to make RFK look like a kook. It's because they can't look bad for everything that they did and everything that they told us back during COVID. They can't admit that they were wrong. It's the reason so many of them have not even come to grips with the fact or will not say publicly that they're sorry about what they said about Joe Biden and his mental cognition. Jake Tapper wrote a book that basically said, I was too stupid to see that Joe Biden was cognitively impaired. I mean, that's the book. The book is, I was an idiot because I couldn't see it. Now, either I was an idiot or I was a liar. That's really the case. It's you knew and you didn't want to say, or you're a moron and you can see it when the rest of America could see it. Jake Tapper actually wrote that book. But this is why they're defending it so bad, because they can't be wrong. They have too much invested in it. It's their reputations. Their reputations are crap. The media is at an all-time low for people believing what they say. It's already down there. The way you can turn it around is to say, we were wrong and we're going to make amends. We promise to do our due diligence next time and make sure you get the full story. They can't do that. They don't want to say they're wrong. Their egos are too fragile to admit that they were wrong. And not only that, them being wrong led to death of people, because they couldn't get out of the narrative. There's a lot of people that died because of that. I've got more on this. There's a couple of more exchanges where RFK is calling her basically that she's just parroting things, and it's a really instructive piece of audio too, because it demonstrates what I was just talking about. Where Dana Bash is saying there's these studies, but she can't cite one. And RFK accuses her of just parroting stuff. I've read the studies, is what he says. It's a really instructive piece of audio. That's coming up. It's Jim in for Vince on The Vince Show.
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12: Even for people who fall asleep easily, staying asleep can be difficult. You wake up, your mind starts to race, you can't turn those thoughts off. Sleep experts say there are a few things you can try. Cognitive shuffling. That's when you choose a random, impersonal, non-emotional word. Then for each letter of that word, think of as many words that begin with each letter as you can before moving on to the next one. It distracts your brain from stress. It also mimics the fragmented thought patterns that usually occur as you drift off to sleep. Sensory grounding is something else. That's when you work through things you can hear, feel, see, smell, or taste. That helps you to be in the moment instead of dwelling on the past or the future. Or just do a mental walkthrough of a place you know well. Familiar but neutral imagery that can calm the brain. I'm Dr. Sanjay Gupta, helping you live a better life.
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3: You're darn tootin'. That's exactly what we're doing. There was a lot of damage done. I think I just went over a bunch of it right there. I'm looking for things to talk about here on X, any updates and breaking news and everything. Here's an argument right now going on with somebody who's called a health ranger, and apparently he allegedly has a 150 plus IQ. He's a food lab director, best-selling author of a book on food forensics, and he's arguing with a doctor. He said, "I don't trust any person who is COVID vaxxed. It shows a total lack of intelligence and critical thinking. Plus, it reveals a twisted and artificial obedience to the falsified appearance of authority. People like that should never be trusted." Well, part of the problem with that, though, is there's a lot of people that if they wanted to keep their job, they had to get vaxxed. I mean, don't forget that part about it. You remember that? You had to have your little card with you that proved that you were vaccinated before you can go to certain places. And people would treat you like you were a leper if you didn't have your card. Those were really, really rough times for all of us. It's something that we don't ever want to go through again. But like I just reiterated with Dana Bashan, what she just said, she's already preparing us for the next pandemic. We can't let them do that to us again. Everybody says now, well, never comply. If it happens again, we're not going to do it. Don't be so sure of that. There's a contingent of people who will absolutely. They're out there right now. Every time you go to the grocery store and you see the person with the mask on, they're still out there. They're still abiding, even though they don't have to. Even though the proof right in front of them, where people are unmasked all over the place, and they'll still go into a public place and wear a mask. I'll never forget, I was out on a morning walk, and some dude came jogging past me, wearing a mask. The absolute dumbest thing I've ever seen in my life. And I've seen a lot of dumb things. Gonna get back to RFK and Dana Bash. There's a lot more on that coming up. You want to give me a call? 844-484-3872. 844-4-THE-USA. It's Jim and for Vince on The Vince Show.
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9: Back in 2019, I made a documentary for HBO called One Nation Under Stress. And what was true then is still true now. money and financial problems are consistently ranked as the number one cause of stress in the United States. And a brand new study out of the Mayo Clinic found that worrying about money may age the heart even faster than traditional risk factors. Unlike an acute stressor, such as a short-term work deadline or a brief illness, financial strain is often chronic and ongoing. And because money affects so many aspects of daily life, financial stress can be difficult to escape. Even so, financial stress does not mean you're doomed, just means you need to double down on the things you know are good for heart health: diet, exercise, sleep, and of course, not smoking. I'm Dr. Sanjay Gupta, helping you live a better life.
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10: Fox News. President Trump telling reporters in the Oval Office today Iran has one last chance to strike a deal to avoid an escalation of U.S. attacks.
11: This is the last chance. This is not something that, if it doesn't happen, this is the last chance for them to sign a good document.
10: The document the president says would open the Strait of Hormuz and lead to the end of Iran's nuclear ambitions. The president called off airstrikes against Iran over the weekend at the request of Gulf allies. The Pentagon is buying more military hardware, signing agreements with Northrop Grumman and Lockheed Martin to expand production of components for Patriot and Thad missile systems. This just days after awarding Lockheed Martin the contract to make more Patriot missiles. Crude oil prices falling today on optimism over the Strait of Hormuz, but gas prices at the pump remain stagnant, averaging $4.09 a gallon nationally. The president's not happy with that.
11: When you look at one company where they made 12 times what they made the year before, they're going to give some of that back to the public, and they better cut the retail price.
10: The Senate Judiciary Committee scheduled to vote tomorrow on the nomination of Acting Attorney General Todd Blanche, approval likely after an agreement with two GOP senators.
12: Republicans John Cornyn and Tom Tillis are now signaling support to confirm Acting Attorney General Todd Blanche later this week. The two were among holdouts demanding written commitments from the Justice Department to end a $1.8 billion weaponization fund created as part of a settlement between President Trump and the IRS. The fund was intended to compensate individuals who believe they were unfairly targeted or prosecuted by the Justice Department during the Biden administration. Overnight, Blanche released a document ordering beyond any doubt that there is no fund.
10: Fox's Jared Halpern at the White House. 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
15: That heat's going to be out there for one more day.
16: Temperatures being 30 degrees above average.
13: 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Just click listen, then swipe right and hear the latest news updates on your time. 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
21: I'm Mike Trina. Texas Comptroller Don Huffines is touting recent enrollment in the state school voucher program, which gives state money to parents to send their kids to private school. Clayton Neville has more.
0: According to Huffines, over 85,000 students have already confirmed participation for the upcoming school year in the Texas Education Freedom Account program. According to the report, nearly 1 in 4 participants has a documented disability. About 4 in 5 participants are in households earning less than 200% of the federal poverty level, or $66,000 per year for a family of 4. Texas, home to the longest school choice waiting list in the country right now, more than 120,000 eligible applicants are awaiting more funding. I'm Clayton Neville.
21: The federal government is now cracking down on non-English speaking railroad workers. The Trump administration wants to make sure that the Mexican train crews who haul freight over the border can understand key safety information in English. The Department of Transportation also wants to ensure that the common practice of using foreign crews to cross into America doesn't threaten U.S. jobs. 2 major rail unions praised the proposed rule that was announced Friday. The change would also strengthen the standards of certifying that crews can safely operate a train. The Union Pacific and CPKC railroads would be directly affected by the restrictions on Mexican crews. 570 KLIF traffic.
1: Heads up, if you're heading from Louisville up into the Lake Dallas area along 35E, which would be the normal route, trucker Tricia said there was a stalled vehicle in the center of that bridge, and it is slow coming up from Justin Road 407. East Loop 820 southbound at Sun Valley, we have 2 left lanes blocked. That's backed up from Berry, and 287 northbound approaching Cemetery Road in the Sunset area. We've got an accident slowing traffic. With KLIF Right Now traffic, I'm John Wolf.
21: Your 570 KLIF forecast today, sunny and hot with a high near 101. Tonight, clear with a low around 79. And tomorrow, sunny and hot with a high near 102. That heat index will be about 106. 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
7: Washington state government's waiting on the federal aid. The governor says they've had good talks with the White House, and they do expect federal relief soon. 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
8: It's gotten a little worse heading from Louisville up to Lake Dallas, 35E northbound, right at the Lake Louisville Bridge. Now we've got two left lanes blocked by the stalled vehicle. It is slow from before 407 Justin Road. It's about a 15-minute delay through there. You might want to take the express lanes. I'm pretty cheap, but I would do it myself. If you're on East Loop 820 southbound at Sun Valley, that accident is cleared from the two lanes. And an 80 westbound at Town East is cleared as well. With KLIF Right Now Traffic, I'm John Wolf.
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2: All right, that's going to wrap things up for today. Hannity tonight. We got a great Hannity 9 Eastern on the Fox News channel. The radicalized left and the intramural civil war now breaking out in the Democratic Party. We have Dan Bongino. Oh, wait till you hear Breonna Lyman's question to people in New York about Mamdani and about, well, to each according to his need, from each according to their ability. Also, the one and only Brandon Gill, our friend Nancy Grace, Riley Gaines will join us as she has now weighed into the insanity that has broken out in the WNBA. 9 Eastern, say DVR tonight, Hannity on Fox. We'll see you then, back here tomorrow. Thank you for making the show possible.

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1: All right, 25 now till the top of the hour. Our toll-free telephone number this Monday is 800-941-SEAN if you want to be a part of the program. 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Now, in some cases, if somebody wants to kill you and your family, there's only one option in that moment that will save your life, and that is the lethal option. According to the